0: Australia's request for an exemption from new tariffs. Mr. Trump announced tariffs on dozens of countries last month, accusing them of failing to adequately address forced labour. Canberra lodged a formal objection to Australia's 12.5% tariff. Anthony Albanese spoke to Mr. Trump on the phone overnight. He says he raised the issue directly with the president.
1: We support free and fair trade. The president, of course, has a different position that he's expressed on many times. But I did ask that Australia's position as a friend of the United States be considered. And the President agreed that he would give consideration to my request.
0: Disability advocates say the final report from a Senate inquiry into proposed changes to the NDIS must reflect the community's message the bill should not pass. The inquiry examined Labor's plan to cut $38 billion in funding to the National Disability Insurance Scheme and remove 160,000 participants. Labor promoted the measures as a way to slow growth and crack down on fraudulent activity, but disability advocates say the reforms are unreasonable and unnecessary. The report is set to be handed down today. A multi-agency strike team has dismantled an $80 million criminal network allegedly involved in the importation of vapes and illicit tobacco. Seven people have been charged with numerous offences. The Australian Transport Safety Bureau says it's looking into how two planes were given permission to use the same runway at Sydney Airport at the same time. The incident occurred last Sunday. Speaking to the ABC, the ATSB's Chief Commissioner Angus Mitchell explained what happened.
2: We had a Virgin 737 that was cleared for takeoff. Now, as they've started that takeoff roll and started to apply power, they've looked up the runway and they've realised that a Qantas 737 was crossing the runway. Now, it had also been given clearance to cross. What we're trying to understand is why both of them were given clearance to be at that same runway.
0: It's the third recent near miss at Sydney Airport. All three are under investigation. Turning to sport, in swimming, Australian Jenna Forrester will take on Canadian Summer McIntosh in the final of the 400-metre individual medley at the Pan Pacific Championships. Forrester qualified second fastest for the final, McIntosh third. Olivia Wunsch was faster than Meg Harris in the women's 100-metre freestyle, but both are through to the final. Isaac Cooper topped the timesheets in the heats of the men's 50-metre backstroke. The finals will begin from 12 p.m. Australian Eastern Standard Time. Australia won four gold medals at the Pan Pacs yesterday.
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0: with social satire, humour, and the odd moment of blokishness. 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
3: And to Ballarat's weather once I get this all sorted out here. Cloudy, medium chance of light showers, most likely late morning and into the afternoon. Light winds becoming 15 to 20 kilometres per hour in the middle of the day, then becoming light in the late afternoon. A top of 13 degrees expected for Ballarat today. Currently in Ballarat, it is 10 degrees. To Saturday, cloudy, a top of 13. And Sunday, partly cloudy and a top of 15 degrees.
1: 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Come on, children, let's have a revolution.

0: 8 minutes past. Did you think I was going to throw you under the bus then?
1: I did. I was waiting.
0: You were waiting for it. 8 minutes past 10 o'clock, 0437 996 248 is the text line number. That's 0437 996 248.
1: Yeah, welcome back to Community Connect. I've got no more people to interview
0: You've got
1: tonight.
0: No more people.
1: Which is totally fine. So the Ballarat Blues Festival is on this weekend, which is pretty awesome. Over 12 hours of live music featuring 13 acts at the Painted Lady. For Saturday, starting from 2 p.m., we've got Women in Blues Showcase, a dedicated spotlight event celebrating women in the blues scene at Piano Bar, starting from 2 p.m. also on Saturday. So many things to do. The main event showcase, a spectacular tribute concert, headline Australia music legend Joe Camilleri, the Black Sorrows, Wilbur Wilde's Rock Royalty, and the international blues icon David Hall at the Windaree Centre for Performing Arts. So there's loads of stuff to get you out of the house this weekend. There's also Bravo Opera Concert at the Ballarat Performing Arts Centre on Saturday. So loads of stuff happening on this Saturday at 3. Moonwalker, the Michael Jackson History Show, a high-energy, world-class tribute performance rocking the stage at the Windaree Centre for Performing Arts, and that starts on Saturday at 7:30, so get tickets for that. Sounds amazing. Ballarat Rockers August Dance, live rockabilly and rock and roll dance featuring music by the Fender Benders and DJ Rocket at the Ballarat Rockers Dance, Saturday from 7:30 p.m. Bring your own nibblies to that one. Aurora Night Show, always a good one for Sovereign Hill. I think they spent a couple of mil, I'm not sure, but on the revival of that, and it looks amazing. BCMA Youth Theatre, Aldea for Young Families and Ballarat Centre of Music and the Arts is running a short community theatre production in Mount Clear. Winnie the Pooh, Saturday at 3 p.m. and Sunday at 11. Charlie and the Chocolate Factory, Saturday 10:30 a.m. and 6 p.m. So, yeah, lots of stuff to get you out of the house during winter. And I think there's still a pie competition going on until the 31st, so... Who has got a pie? Do you have a recommendation for a pie shop? Did you vote? We want to know.
0: Did anybody vote?
1: Did anyone vote? We want to know the answers to these questions. 0437 996 248. We're going to go to a break.
0: We're going to go to a bit.
1: Yeah, we are.
0: She just throws me completely.
1: Love it. Love doing that.
0: On the spot. Well, all right. Maybe the track might be fitting, maybe it might not. His Crowded House and Mean to Me.

0: Paul Kelly there with Leaps and Bounds. It's 22 minutes past 10 o'clock. Before that, a very interesting one from Ratcat. It was Ratcat and Don't Go Now. It's not the version, certainly wasn't the version I was.
1: It's very acoustic and
0: used to that one. That was an acoustic version. Mm. I think that one I'm going to have to run through a little program called Music Brains and find out what version it actually is.
1: Yeah, both really good songs. So I've got some announcements. Lau Lau Primary School and Lau Lau Community would like to extend an invitation to Ballarat Vietnam veterans, families and friends to attend the service to be held at the Vietnam Veterans Memorial, Tuesday, 18th of August, 2026. Lau Lau Anzac Memorial Park is on 412 Clarendon Lau Lau Road, Lau Lau, commencing at 2 p.m., to be followed by an afternoon tea at the Soldiers Memorial, Lau Lau Soldiers Memorial. And we also have a Koala Trail Community Planting Day at Yendon. That's on the 22nd of August between 10 and 12 p.m. at the it's for Lau Lau Catchment Landcare Group. So the Community Planting Day will help restore the vegetation along the Spring Creek near Yendon. The stretch will contribute to Lau Lau Catchment's Landcare Group's Two Mountain Koala Trail strategy, aims to build the habitat between Mount Buninyong and Mount Warren Heap to enable koalas to return to the landscape permanently. Come to do your part to make that happen. They've organised, so you have to wear weather-approved clothing, obviously, if it's raining, dress appropriately. We'll be planting with tools and gloves, but if you want to bring your own, feel free, and they'll have a barbecue to finish up. So apparently they're doing 10,000 trees, so that's a lot. That's a lot of trees. Well done to the Lau Lau Catchment Landcare Group to revegetate that bit of land for the koalas. So very well done. You know, if you want to do your part, jump onto what's that ticket site again?
0: Humanitix, isn't it?
1: Hang on, I'll just tell.
0: I didn't have the sheet. I didn't have the sheet in front of me. Yes, it's Humanitix.
1: Yes, so jump onto Humanitix. Look up Koala Trail Community Planting Day in Yendon. We've got another thing here. A bird life, a comedic reading of bird life, and that is being held on the August the 30th at 2 p.m. at the Creswick Courthouse Theatre. So the Bard in Buninyong is, I think, behind that one. So that sounds like it'll be a good fun event. And BPAC has Jane Austen improvised at on this Saturday as well. So again, I say, get out there, get involved in all of these amazing things that are coming up in Ballarat. Well done.
0: Well done.
1: Yeah. Yeah. if you want to do radio, or if you've got an idea, you can put in a request, I guess, at volunteer.
0: You can let us know at volunteer at voicefm.org. She's falling apart, everybody.
1: Yeah, I'm not well today, as you probably can tell.
0: She's been struggling through this.
1: I have. But, yeah, if you want to volunteer with us, or, you know, want to come in and have a look, you can email us at volunteer. It's just volunteer at voicefm.org.au. Yeah, thank you. Yeah. And if you want to join the chaos of Community Connect, you can contact us via the email on community.connect@voicefm.org.au. So come and enjoy the fun and see me just collapse.
0: I think that's what she's going to do when she walks out of this studio.
1: Absolutely, because today breathing is difficult. We're going to go to a break so
0: We're going to go to a break, are we?
1: We are, so I can breathe.
0: I don't know whether I've got a break here, but here's Aha and Take On Me.

0: Portugal the man there, and Phil, it's still, it is 27 and a half minutes to 11 o'clock. We're sort of about time to get out of here, aren't we?
1: I think so. I just want to thank my guests for today, Mary Slater, Glenda Hipwell from the Biggest Heart Dementia Alliance Ballarat, and Anne Kingston, Ballarat Mum's Supper Club. 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So if you know someone who does great work in Ballarat, organisation or individual, artist, author, someone doing amazing things, get onto community.connect at voicefm.org.au. And I forgot that last bit.
0: You forgot the last bit, yep.
1: And, yeah, we would love to interview you on this crazy program. So we're going to go because I'm fading fast.
0: She is fading real fast, people. Yep.
1: And I appreciate you listening in. Thank you. And we'll see you, well, you'll hear us next Friday.
0: We'll be back next Friday with more.
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1: Hello, I'm Laura Devoy. A report has found cuts to the National Disability Insurance Scheme would likely result in a lower quality of care for people with disabilities. The federal government wants to rein in spending and reduce fraud, but the Australia Institute says there is little evidence to support claims of fraud by organised crime. Its report also found the proposed cuts would likely result in a reduction in labour force participation of family carers and an increase to the risk of abuse through neglect. A Senate inquiry which examined Labor's proposed changes is due to hand down its final report today. The New South Wales Premier has warned flights could be cancelled if a shortage of air traffic controllers continues. The Australian Transport Safety Bureau is investigating three near misses which occurred at Sydney Airport in recent weeks. Air Services Australia, which is responsible for managing air traffic, has blamed recent delays on a staff shortage. Chris Minns says the situation is concerning.
2: As regrettable as it is, flights are going to have to be cancelled if safety is compromised at all. But the main thing is we've just got to get those air traffic controllers trained up and deployed as quickly as possible. Not the least of which because we're about to open a second international airport for the first time in the Sydney Basin, and we're going to need everybody on deck.
1: New South Wales is dealing with its highest number of flu cases this year. There were more than 4,300 positive tests for influenza last week. The true number is expected to be significantly higher. The latest data shows RSV is at a moderate level and COVID-19 rates are low. A study has found severe mental illnesses like schizophrenia or bipolar disorder can reduce a person's life expectancy by up to 20 years. Researchers from the University of Queensland analysed 24 years of hospital data covering nearly 180,000 people. Dr. Sean Halstead says while many people assume the shorter life expectancy is mostly due to suicide, the study found people with severe mental illness developed serious physical diseases much sooner. Police officers in Logan in southeast Queensland have helped to deliver a healthy baby girl. A couple arrived at the Browns Plains police station in the early hours of Tuesday morning. The 22-year-old woman was in the late stages of labour and had realised she wouldn't make it to the hospital in time. Guided by an emergency medical dispatcher on the phone, Constable Jenna Ziviani delivered the baby in the back seat of the car. The mother and baby were taken to hospital but are now recovering at home. 64 GPs in Western Australia have completed specialist ADHD training. Once authorised, the doctors will be able to assess, treat and provide ongoing management for patients aged 10 years and older with attention deficit hyperactivity disorder. Research has found balloon fragments are the type of marine debris most likely to kill the seabirds that ingest them. Scientists at the Imperial College London have invented what they say is the world's first full biodegradable party balloon, which can break down in 9 months. Co-founder Julia Cumming explained to the BBC how the bio balloons are different to traditional balloons.
3: A regular balloon, you need to add in sulphur and other additives which prevent it biodegrading and cause toxic chemicals to leach into the environment. Whereas our balloon, we start with biodegradable materials and we join them together just with what is present in there, so it retains the biodegradability, so there's no additives.
1: Turning to sport, Sydney Roosters half Daly Cherry Evans has confirmed this will be his last year in the NRL. The 37-year-old has signed with English Super League club Hull FC.
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8: 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We invite you to stay with us for the next hour to connect with your positive community news stories with articles read from The Courier, The Ballarat Times, Golden Play Times, and from Ballarat Life to inform you about your community. My name is Jason, and I'm your presenter today. My co-presenter is Dave, and I'm also your panel technician, and I will also be reading the first article, which is coming from Thursday's Courier, On the Wrong Track by Michelle Smith. Ballarat V-Line trains have hit their monthly punctuality target just twice in the past 2 years, and passengers are in for almost 3 weeks more of disrupted travel after a nightmare month of delays and cancellations. Travel on the Ballarat line would take up to 40 minutes longer, with buses replacing trains for all or part of the journey between Southern Cross Station, Ballarat and Wurundjeri from Wednesday, August 12th to August 31st. It is a final push on the level crossing removal project on the mountain line, with the remaining two level crossings and the new mountain station scheduled to open on September 1st. News of the end of works on the current mountain line project, which brings it one step closer to running nine carriage trains and electrification of the line, will be welcome news for Ballarat commuters who have been dealing with rail replacement buses and delays since late 2024. V-Line punctuality data reveals that one in six trains on the Ballarat line ran more than 6 minutes late in July. Punctuality for Ballarat V-Line services for July was 85.3%, down from 88.9% in July 2025, and well below the 92 mark for the same month in 2022, 2023 and 2024. In the past 2 years, V-Line has only twice achieved its 92% monthly punctuality target services, arriving within 5 minutes and 59 seconds of the scheduled time in July 2025 and July 2024. The current month's data will also take a hit after a signal fault at Footscray caused chaos on three lines on Monday. The trip between Ballarat and Melbourne took 5 hours for some commuters after the fault, which occurred about 6:30 a.m, forced trains on the Ballarat, Bendigo and Geelong lines to reduce speeds. And this continues on page 8. V-Line reported 46 services cancelled, at least 25 more delayed, and 12 trains terminated early or originated from different stations during the day-long disruption. In early July, V-Line services across the state were suspended for 2 days after Telstra outages knocked out communication systems that rely on the safety. And on July 24th, an app glitch left some V-Line commuters scrambling for alternative transport or taking an extra long journey home, as users were told they were their only option to get to Melbourne, to get to Wurundjeri, was via Geelong, which was not accurate. For those planning to take the train during August, buses will replace trains all for part of the trip. From today, buses will replace trains from Southern Cross Station to Ballarat, Ararat, Maryborough. On August the 14th and 15th, buses will replace trains between Caroline Springs and Ballarat, Ararat and Maryborough. Trains will run between Caroline Springs and Southern Cross. From August 16th to 18th, buses will replace trains from the first service until 8 p.m. between Caroline Springs and Ballarat, Ararat and Maryborough. Trains will run between Caroline Springs and Southern Cross. From 8 p.m. until last service, passengers will be on a bus the whole journey from Southern Cross to Ballarat and Ararat. From the 19th until the 24th of August, buses will replace trains between Caroline Springs and Ballarat, Ararat and Maryborough. Train will run between Caroline Springs and Southern Cross. And from August 25th to the 31st, there'll be no trains running, with all travel to and from Southern Cross station on buses and coaches. And that ends that article.
9: Thank you. Moving on to the front page of today's Courier, just a warning to listeners, there are descriptions of graphic violence in elements of this story. It's a powerful front page story by Adam Spencer with a very powerful photo by Kate Healy. Here is the headline: Not Tapping Out, Legally Blind Pubgoer Overwhelmed by Generosity After Assault. When Ballarat man Darren Rout was injured at a pub in Melbourne last month, he treated it as a misfortune to move past. What he did not anticipate was the extraordinary wave of community support that would follow. The 64-year-old, who is legally blind, was sitting at the table with mates inside the Orong Hotel in Armidale just after 7 p.m. on Saturday, July 25. Mr. Rout said he was struck in the head after asking a man who sat down in his friend's seat to move. In the weeks after the incident, his friends have rallied to raise money for the replacement cost of his prosthetic eye and glasses, which will cost more than $5,000, as well as other medical costs. "I'm just overwhelmed by how generous everyone has been," Mr. Rout said. "The people ringing up to give me all this support, even at the pub in Melbourne, they rang me." In 1961, Mr. Rout's mother had rubella during her pregnancy, meaning he was born with related eye defects, especially his right one. The eye is very small, and rather than being round, it's kind of flattened. That causes glaucoma. Mr. Rout overwent cataract surgery at age 7 and has since received 7 cornea grafts. In 2005, complications required the complete removal of his right eye to prevent a cerebral hemorrhage, replacing it with a prosthetic. During the alleged incident in Melbourne, the prosthetic eye was dislodged and fell to the floor. While it was retrieved, Mr. Rout's eye socket remains far too sensitive to reinsert it. It will be a 12-month wait for a replacement appointment in July next year. They said the earliest window you can get is July. The eye you have now is serviceable, but it will need to be replaced, Mr. Rout said. I can't put it in because it's still too painful. And that concludes this story. Thank you.
8: Now turning to Ballarat Times, page 6. Works underway on new animal shelter by Christopher O'Leary. Construction on a purpose-built animal shelter in Mitchell Park is set to be completed in March in late 2027. City of Ballarat Mayor Tracy Hargraves, Eureka MP Michaela Settle and Wendouree MP Juliana Addison visited the Ballarat Regional Animal Facility site last week to mark the commencement of works. The Warringah Drive facility has been allocated $11.5 million from the state government alongside $3 million from the city. The shelter will aim to meet animal management needs for Ballarat, Marrable, Golden Plains, Pyrenees, Hepburn and Central Goldfields regions. It will include separate areas for dogs and cats, dedicated adoption areas, veterinary treatment rooms, improved infection control measures and enhanced border capacity. Settle said every animal deserves to be treated with care and compassion. This new facility will deliver a safe and more modern environment for pets across Ballarat and Western Victoria, she said. The facility will replace the city's existing shelter off Gilly Street, Alfredson, which is an old, repurposed abattoir building. It particularly reaches capacity and is no longer fit for purpose. Its purpose-built facility will give our team the space, equipment and modern infrastructure they need to work more efficiently and deliver the best possible outcomes for animals, said Councillor Hargraves. She said every aspect of the new facility has been designed to improve animal welfare, care and processing. More importantly, it will provide a safer and more comfortable environment for animals, staff, volunteers and visitors, helping our team continue the exceptional work they do and creating a better experience for the community, she said. And that ends that article.
9: Thank you, Jason. Now moving on to page 9 of the Ballarat Times. Story and photo by Christopher O'Leary, and the headline reads, Interest Growing in CWA Branches. Country Women's Association CWAs are growing in Western Victoria, with a new branch in Ballarat and another likely to open in Golden Plains. 10 people showed their interest to form a branch in Rokewood at a market in July. Ms. Rhonda O'Brien, president of the Ballarat CWA district, said they hope to establish a group for the town as soon as possible. I just can't believe how many people have called me and are really interested to get something started of it, she said. I just spoke to a lady yesterday and she's going to join. All up, that's 10 that are 100% to join. Ms. O'Brien said there was considerable interest in CWAs. Last year, the district raised more than $35,000 for vulnerable women and children. We have our CWA state exhibition for our craft and cookery at Geelong West every year, she said. There's just so much. It's friendship, fun, social events, and raising money for vulnerable women and children. We've been around for 100 years, so we must be doing something right. O'Brien said there were many things CWA members could offer to their communities. It's amazing to read what the Ballarat CWA ladies used to do, she said. They used to go to schools and teach some boys and girls in grade 6 how to knit. Let's get back to that. Let's get back to grassroots again, because there's a lot of people out there who want to learn these skills, and at the same time they give back to the community because it's volunteering at the end of the day. The first meeting for Ballarat Central Branch, the first for the area for 3 years, was held this week on August 11. Their meetings will take place at Hugh Williamson House on Lydiard Street. And that concludes this story. Thank you.
8: Now turning to Ballarat Times, page 7. Gold Coast Walk, much more than a beach stroll. By Christopher O'Leary. Alan Thorpe will lace up his trainers on the Gold Coast tomorrow to complete an 18-kilometre beach walk for mental health awareness. The Ballarat advocate, who has previously hiked more than 100 k's across Victoria and up part of the east coast to Canberra, will be joined by hundreds of people. We're walking on the spirit, so it's going to be something totally different for me on the beach, he said. The man behind Big Al's Walks for Mental Health will be stepping out along the sand heading towards Burley Heads from 7:30 a.m. The walker has raised about $80,000 for Beyond Blue since he first started pounding the pavement and is passionate about his cause. There is a history of suicide in his family, and the death of a spectator at a burnout event in store in 2023 left him traumatised. He expressed the Gold Coast track will push, he expects the Gold Coast track will push people to consider taking up their days to improve their mental and physical health. To try and get people out, get them talking, break their routine, hopefully it'll give them a bit of a push to start making a change in their life, Thorpe said. It's all about getting people out, showing them what they're not alone, and giving them that safe place to feel vulnerable, have a cry, do whatever they need to do. And that ends that article.
9: Thanks, Jason. Moving on to page 17 of the Ballarat Times. Help recognise those who make Ballarat a better place. Nominations are now open for the Ballarat Seniors Awards. The City of Ballarat is calling on the community to nominate outstanding older residents for the 2026 Ballarat Seniors Awards. The awards celebrate people aged 60 and over and First Nations people over 50 and over who make Ballarat a fantastic place to live by generously sharing their time, knowledge and experience to strengthen the community. Nominations are now open and will close at 5 p.m. Thursday, the 10th September 2026. City of Ballarat Mayor Tracy Hargreaves, excuse me, I beg your pardon. Beg my pardon. City of Ballarat Mayor Tracy Hargreaves encouraged community members to nominate someone whose contributions deserve recognition. The Ballarat Seniors Awards are a wonderful opportunity to recognise the contributions of older residents, she said. Submitting a nomination is a meaningful way to say thank you to someone who has made a positive impact through volunteering, leadership or community involvement. I encourage you to take the time to nominate someone who inspires you, whether it's a friend, family member or colleague, so they can be recognised and celebrated for their impact. For 2025, Ballarat Senior of the Year recipient Jan Ansuwitz. The award was a meaningful and acknowledgement of almost five decades of community contribution. Ms. Ansuwitz said there are many older volunteers whose contributions often go unrecognised. If you think of a person has or is doing a lot in your organisation or community, I would certainly recommend putting forward a nomination, she said. There are vast amounts of senior volunteers contributing to Ballarat in many amazing ways, and like me, would never have thought that they might even be considered for such an award. Reflecting on her own volunteering journey, Ms. Ansuwitz said her community service was inspired by a family tradition of giving back. I come from a family that has always been involved in the community, she said. My grandmother and mother were very involved with organisations like Country Women's Associations, Mothers Unions, Red Cross and the RSL. I am profoundly deaf and this made me feel determined to continue contributing to the community. The support and consideration shown by others has encouraged me to keep volunteering despite this. The City of Ballarat is encouraging residents to nominate volunteers, mentors and community leaders who help make Ballarat a stronger. The City of Ballarat is encouraging residents to nominate volunteers, mentors and community leaders who help make Ballarat a stronger,

0: of the Year. The winners of the 2026 Ballarat Seniors Awards will be announced at a special awards ceremony at Civic Hall in November. To submit a nomination online, go to ballarat.vic.gov.au/community/aging-well-ballarat/ballarat-seniors-awards. Alternatively, collect a hard copy nomination at the Phoenix Building, 245 Armstrong Street, or at any of the Ballarat Library locations. For any further questions, contact the City of Ballarat on 5320 5500 and ask to speak to the Ageing Well team. And that concludes this story. Thank you.
1: Now back to page Ballarat Times, page 11, the next steps for New Loop Walking Park. Searching for a new bush walking track to try, the new 10,000 steps loop walk was officially opened this month in Mabukurung Regional Park. About 70 people pulled on 30 footwear last week to head out for a formal ribbon cutting to mark the occasion during Ballarat Biodiversity Week, which also celebrated the park's 10th anniversary. A long-time best-kept secret of locals, the leafy 8-kilometre park developed by Parks Victoria offers some of the best views over Ballarat and has been underdeveloped in stages over the past 10 years, with the construction of a footbridge over Soapy's Creek finally making its completion. Connecting lookouts over Ballarat and Mount Clear via multi-use nature trail, the path promotes cycling, walking, running and nature immersion while supporting physical well-being and positive mental health outcomes. Keen walkers and outdoor lovers, including Ballarat Bushwalking and Outdoors Club and Friends of Canadian Corridor members, were among those who attended the milestone event with about 40 then setting out on the walk itself. The infrastructure that Parks Victoria has put in has really made the trail come alive, Friends of Canadian Corridor President Jeff Roots said. It has been a long time, but it's easy to find and is absolutely great news of Ballarat from all the high points, particularly the lookout. You can walk out of the city and within 100 metres you're deep in the bush. Eureka MP Michaela Settle, Parks Victoria Regional Director Claire Purcell and City Ballarat Mayor Tracy Hargroves were on site to declare the walk officially open. In a significant development, Settle has announced $500,000 in state funding towards submitting a central visitor centre to provide a connection to the new 10,000 steps loop and the park's award-winning dementia-friendly forest and sensory trail. The proposed visitor site would feature a new picnic area, toilet block, seating and barbecues, with people able to provide feedback responding to concept designs for Engage Victoria up until 3rd of September.

0: You're in Wairarapa Country listening to local news on the air. Moving on to page 6 of the Ballarat Times. Story by Edwina Williams with a photo provided by the Ballarat Foundation. Women's Fund picks its project is the headline. And here is the story. Left Right Hook has been awarded a $30,000 Ballarat Foundation Ballarat Women's Fund grant to help deliver its Reclaim, Rewrite release program in partnership with Ballarat Centre Against Sexual Assault, CASA. Attendees of last week's Fund Pick Our Project night voted for the program to receive the money following a presentation by Left Right Hook Board Director Dr. Lauren Matthews. We're thrilled to have been able to present to a room of so many passionate, connected and intentional women of Ballarat about what we do to support survivors, particularly of child sexual abuse. Ms. Matthews said, we're able to provide a dedicated program for young people aged 16 to 24 for the first time. Up to 10 young women and gender diverse survivors can take part. We take them through an 8-week program of creative writing and boxing with a trained survivor facilitator and a boxing coach. One adult graduate will be supported into peer facilitator pathway, building our local workforce capacity. For Ballarat, that's so important. Survivors are often called on to provide support, advice and lived experience reflections. Funding will support free program delivery alongside facilitator and coach costs, psychology support, participant materials evaluation and reporting. Grounded Community Land Trust Advocacy's Managing Director Carl Fitzgerald was just the other project pitcher of the night, $5,000 runner-up prize, award, speaking to voters about the Ballarat Community Equity CLT Accelerator, which is aiming to help women and gender diverse people shape housing solutions and affordability. Members of Ballarat Regional Multicultural Council's project Sitara also spoke as recipients of the major grant in 2025. Project Sitara aims to support Hindi speaking women experiencing family violence in the Ballarat region by helping them connect with support and services. The fund aims to improve the lives of women and girls across Ballarat by backing grassroots initiatives and solutions. And if you or someone dealing with issues resulting from sexual or physical abuse, help is available from CASA on 1-800-806-292 or casacv.org.au, Lifeline on 131114 or lifeline.org.au, and 1-800-RESPECT on 1-800-737-732. And that concludes this very important story. And now moving on to page 9 of the Golden Plain Times, a story by Christopher O'Leary with a photo provided by the Back to Stieglitz Association. And the headline reads, Township Reunion set to return for another year. The Back to Stieglitz Reunion will return on Sunday, 25th of October. Excuse me. Up to 150 people attend the event each year, which committee member Gail Hadley said is a laid-back occasion and important one to keep alive. I'd like to see the building still be there, protected and maintained. I'm sorry, excuse me. And just nice to share the history I've got with people and catch up with those that I've known over the years, she said. Most of the ones on the committee are from the township or surrounding area, so we all sort of want to keep that little bit of history here. Families from the historic mining township had their first reunion in Stieglitz in 1959 after years of hosting the event in Melbourne. The reunion raises money for the preservation of the township's buildings. At first, they were just groups of people sitting around reminiscing about their families, what they did, Hadley said. Over the time when Parks Victoria took over a lot of the buildings, we started doing fundraising so the money from the day would go to repair and maintain the buildings Parks Victoria own. to excuse me, I'm sorry. Hadley said displays and activities on the day are planned for all ages. Expressions of interest are now being taken for features like spinning and weaving and car and motorbike displays. We try and have games for the kids, Hadley said. Seeing the kids having a bit of fun with old-fashioned games is really good. It's a good atmosphere. There's no hustle bustle. It's a fun day. It's pretty laid back. For more information, go to backtosteglitz.org.au. That concludes the story. Thank you.
1: Turning to Ballarat Times, page 11. The next steps for New Loop Walk and Park. Searching for a new bushwalking track to try, the 10,000-step loop walk was officially opened this month in Rukugaran Regional Park. About 70 people pulled on 30-foot wear last week to head out for a formal ribbon cutting to mark the occasion during Ballarat Biodiversity Week, while also celebrating the park's 10th anniversary. A long-time best-kept secret of locals, a leafy 8K walk developed by Park Victoria offers some of the best views of Ballarat has been under development in stages over the past 10 years, with the construction of a footbridge over Sobeys Creek finally making its completion. Connecting lookouts over Ballarat and Maxia via multi-use nature trail, the paths promote cycling, walking, running and nature emergence while supporting physical well-being and positive mental health outcomes. Keen walkers and outdoor lovers, including Ballarat Bush Walking and Outdoor Club and Friends of Canadian Corridor members, were among those who attended the milestone, with about 40 then setting out on the walk itself. The infrastructure Parks Victoria has put in has really made the trail come alive, Friends of Canadian Corridor President Jeff Root said. It's been a long secret, local secret, but it's easy to find and absolutely great views of Ballarat from all the high points, particularly the lookout. You can walk out of the city and within 100 metres you're deep in the bush. Eureka MP Michaela Settle, Parks Victoria Director Claire Purcell and City of Ballarat Mayor Tracy Hargraves were on site to declare a walking officially open. In a significant development, Settle also announced $500,000 in state funding towards establishing a central visitor centre to provide a connection to the new 10,000 steps loop and the Parks award-winning dementia-friendly forests and sensory trail. The proposed visitor site would feature a new picnic area, toilet block, seating and barbecues, with people able to provide feedback, responding to concept designs via Engage Victoria up until December the 3rd. And that ends that article.
0: Moving on to sport. And it's Ballarat Times, page 15. Story by Christopher O'Leary with a photo supplied by Ballarat Gold Swimming Club. Here is the headline. Swim Club Race Day Tech Streamlined. Ballarat Gold Swimming Club needs to keep its race pace. That's why it has benefited from a community investment grant from Community Bank Buninyong to upgrade its race day technology. The club has purchased a new laptop for inputting meet entries, timekeeping, data results, processing and event administration. Having a reliable modern laptop has made a real difference to how we run our swim meets, said club race secretary Natalie Miller. The club, without the support, would have been faced with delaying the upgrade or passing on the cost to families of members. However, the technology has already been used at a club-hosted meet, with waiting times cut and the risk of technical issues reduced during the competition. It allows us to process entries and results more efficiently, reduces the risk of technical issues on race day, and helps our volunteers deliver even more confidently, smoothly and professionally. Sponsorship liaison Cindy Swanton said, "We didn't realise how badly we needed a new system until we received it. It just runs so much faster and smoother, and the management software is perfect for it. It's perfectly sized too. The upgrade effect is felt well beyond race meets. Well-run events draw competitors to Ballarat while keeping membership costs down for the club's members. The improvements don't just benefit our club, they create a better experience for swimmers, officials and families, while strengthening our ability to host competitions that bring swimmers and their families into Ballarat, benefiting both our club and local businesses, within the Ballarat community, Ms. Swanton said. And the great photo of club volunteers Joe Peters, Natalie Miller and Juliana Hocking with their new race meet equipment. And on to the next sports story from page 28 of the Times. This is by Kieran Isles with a photo provided by Oz Cycling. Here's the headline: Fierce battle for green and gold CX jerseys on Ballarat soil. A likely career-defining victory awaits the elite men's and women's winners of the 2026 Oz Cycling Cross National Championships in Ballarat this weekend. The chances of a first-time winner loom strong. Last year's champions Tristan Nash and Peter Mullins had not officially entered when the Ballarat Times went to print earlier this week. Organisers were anticipating one final strong wave of entries this week to add to the already solid mix of contenders. Oz Cycling Head of Events BTB and CX Lucas Maters said everything was tracking towards another fantastic turnout in Ballarat. At this stage, neither of our defending elite champions have officially entered, Mr. Matty said. Whilst that leaves the top step of the podium completely wide open, it adds an incredible layer of mystery and excitement to the weekend. The battle for the green and gold jerseys is going to be fierce and unpredictable, meaning the podium finishers from the National Series have a massive opportunity to claim a career-defining victory here on Ballarat soil. Cyclocross riders love the unique challenge that Victoria Park represents, and we are expecting great depth across all our categories, from the elite tiers down to the juniors and to the masters. A busy weekend under the CX Ballarat banner will double as a round seven of the Oz Cycling Cyclocross National Series. Rounds 5 and 6 of the series took place in Ipswich on July 11 and 12, providing a great form guide for Ballarat, according to Mr. Matties. Hayden Vimpani cemented himself as the rider to beat, he said. Mr. Vimpani is currently on track to win the elite men's Oz Cycling Cyclocross National Series overall. He picked up a strong third place finish up in Ipswich to keep his momentum going. It has been incredible to watch his trajectory after he took third place in the junior men's field at the 2025 National Championships right here in Ballarat. Set in Victoria Park, the two-day CX Ballarat delivers everything that makes cyclocross unique. The perfect blend of serious racing, inclusive participation and a distinctive festival atmosphere where spectators become part of the action. The weekend brings together elite racers, age groupers and first timers across two full days of competition. Mr. Matty said preparations for the weekend were well in hand. We are in excellent shape and busy putting in the final crucial finishing touches on the event, he said. Right now our primary focus is diving deep into the overall rider spectator experience. We are spending a lot of time reviewing the site plans for our expanded race village to ensure the atmosphere is buzzing from the moment people walk in. This year's Nationals will close an important chapter in the championship's history. It will be the last of four in a row for now in Ballarat. Mr. Matty said Ballarat had excelled and exceeded all expectations as a host, declaring the city the perfect match for the intense discipline of cyclocross becoming a mix of road riding, mountain biking and steeplechasing. Looking back on our four-year run, the event has enjoyed phenomenal community support and the riders have truly embraced it, he said. Victoria Park offers us a uniquely authentic European feel to the racing. Cyclocross was born in the cold, muddy winters of Europe, so our riders have deeply appreciated competing in a similar climate and environment right here in Ballarat. It's been a perfect match for the sport, and the local energy lining the barriers has raised the bar for what a national championship should feel like. Mr. Matty said all of that would not be possible without the support of the city. This event is a massive boon for Ballarat and is a massive credit to the city of Ballarat for committing to a multi-year deal alongside Locale Events, he said. Their vision has ensured that the region continues to reap significant economic benefits year after year. And that concludes this great article. Thank you.
1: Now turning to page 15 of the Ballarat Times. Take care against bird flu experts advise. Gordon Wildlife Alliance members are calling on the public to be mindful of bird flu if they see birds that look injured or ill. When it comes to the disease, the Alliance Society Johnson said there are signs to look out for. Have a look for a reasonable distance, I would say minimum 2 metres, she said. Johnson encourages people to take photos and research where other possible causes there could be for the birds to be unwell. We don't want people to be panicking and thinking there's bird flu when in fact there's something else going on, she said. The federal government has requested people don't touch birds but to record their location, take photos or videos if there's vulnerable dead birds or animals. These occurrences can be reported to the 24-hour emergency animal disease hotline on 1-800-675-888. Johnson said wildlife rescuers should use PPP equipment when handling wildlife that may have bird flu. Burnett Institute Scientific Director for Research Translation Professor Heidi Drummer said the H5 strain has shown ability to spread through wild bird populations globally. The term highly pathogenic refers primarily to the severe disease the virus can cause in poultry and some wild birds. It does not mean that the virus is currently spreading easily between people, she said. The risk to the general public remains low. Human infections are rare and have only been associated with close direct contact with infected animals or contaminated environments. From overseas experience to date, there is currently no evidence of sustained person-to-person transmission. Drummer said the public had an important role to play. People should not touch sick or dead birds, should keep children and pets away from them, and should report sightings so they can be investigated safely. And now on page 19 of the Ballarat Times, BCUMA Celebrate Bears' Big Birthday by Christopher O'Leary. Young performers at Ballarat Centre of Music and Arts will mark 100 years of Pooh Bear this weekend. The Winnie the Pooh Kids musical will be staged at Mount Clear College's Gaiety Golf Theatre, starring children between ages 6 and 12 years of age. BCMA director Paula Hennan said the production was appropriate for younger audiences. It's a lovely half hour of entertainment and seeing some amazing talent, she said. Some of these kids will be singing solo songs but also singing harmonies and lots of different songs. Hennan said the running time was ideal. It's good for the kids performing, but it's also good for kinder age and preschool children to come and watch because they can sit for half an hour and enjoy a show that's not 2.5 hours long. Introducing children to the magic of performing arts is something Hennan is passionate about. For many of our youngest performers, this will be the first time on stage and it is such a special moment for them, their families and our wider community, she said. It's exciting because they're extremely talented. These kids are ready for professional theatre, even at the age of 6 and 7. They're doing amazing things. Having this production coincide with the 100th anniversary of the first Winnie the Pooh book makes it even more meaningful. These stories have brought joy to generations of children, and we're thrilled to help continue that legacy. The performances are Saturday the 15th of August from 3 p.m. to 3:30 p.m. and 16th of August 11 to half past 11 a.m. BCMA are also running performances for Charlie and the Chocolate Factory on Saturday from 10:30 a.m. and 6 p.m. and on Sunday from 1:30. Tickets are available at eventshumanticks.com.

And the weather for today is 13 and a late shower or two. And Ballarat and Central, cloudy. The chance of fog about the ranges in the early morning. Medium chance of light showers, most likely in the late morning and afternoon. Winds northwesterly 15 to 20 kilometres, tending westerly in the morning, then becoming light in the afternoon. And the weather for the next few days is Saturday, 3 and 12 and overcast. Sunday, 3 and 15, mostly sunny. Monday, 3 and 16, mostly sunny. Tuesday, mostly sunny, 5 and 15. Wednesday, a chance of a shower in 14, and Thursday showers 8 and 15. And that's your weather forecast. Now going back into sport again. Jordan O'Keefe has been one of the Central Highlands Netball League's most distinguished figures in a long time. In a long association, Jordan O'Keefe has been one of Central Highlands Netball League's most distinguished figures in a long association with the game, describing his decision to recommit for Lemites for 2027 as pretty simple. The long-tenured Lakers coach made the call to extend his stint in charge of one of the league's powerhouse outfits, continuing on in both A and B grade capacities on the verge of another potentially fruitful finals run. He would not have it any other way, and be the strength of time that has made him insanely recognisable around the CHNL, the place he has called home for upwards of two decades. It was a pretty simple decision, O'Keefe said. I think I still got something to offer, and it was nice that the club felt the same way and came and asked the question. It was good to have that decision clear and commitment made before the end of the season, rather than going through the period where it's harder to get people committed after finals. It's very mutual, and I like to keep doing that. I'm proud to have the team I do, and even when people go away, have families or take a break and come back, that's a really nice feeling. I feel very fortunate that they continue to put their trust in my abilities. O'Keefe has worn a variety of hats beyond the Lakers, but a crowning achievement besides multiple premierships come early this year, courtesy of the 500 game milestone. My involvement with the CHNL began in 2005. I've had some time coaching other clubs, and my entire senior coaching career has been within his league, he said. It's a long time to be involved, and it's not just about the club, but the league I've invested in so much time into. I've been an umpiring figure, had a few years of service on the committee, and an interleague coach as well. I have absolute trust for my players and can honestly say they are such a mutual respect. Having a track record where there hasn't been a single year not finishing in the top four is a hard thing to sustain. Having a constant core group is extremely helpful each year, and you just can't put a price tag on that kind of benefit. The Lakers take on fellow final fantasies Rachel Corinda up is Saturday's regular season finale, with a top four spot already assured, descending that gifting run. And that ends that article. Thank you for listening to 99.9 Voice FM's Local News on the Air. We hope we have been able to inform and connect you with what's happening in your local community. I am Jason Arrow, and I was your presenter for today. My co-presenter was Dave, and also I was your technical technician. We'll be back with the local community news on Monday and Friday from 11 to 12 on 99.9 Voice FM. What's on after us at 12 p.m? At 12 o'clock, it will be Player Z and then Drive. Enjoy the rest of your day.

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2: National Radio News.
3: Hello, I'm Laura Devoy. The New South Wales Premier says his state needs a better and fairer share of the GST. The Productivity Commission has been reviewing reforms introduced in 2018, which saw Western Australia receive a higher share of the goods and services tax than it did previously. All other jurisdictions raised concerns with the new system because WA receives significant royalty income from resources like iron ore. The Productivity Commission's interim report is due out today. Chris Minns compared WA to rich Middle Eastern countries.
4: We're now in a situation where Western Australia is so wealthy and so rich that they're competing and bidding on New South Wales rugby league games and putting tens of millions of dollars on the table. That's how rich they are. I mean, you're seeing similar behaviour from Gulf states like Saudi Arabia and the UAE and Dubai.
3: Former Victorian Premier Jacinta Allen has announced she will not contest the upcoming state election. Ms Allen was elected as the member for Bendigo East in 1999 at the age of 25. She became Premier in 2023 and stood down as Labor leader last month. Ms Allen says it was the honour of her life to serve in state parliament.
5: And I stated in my inaugural speech to the Victorian Parliament, I intend to make a difference. Today, as I announce that I will not be contesting the 2026 election, I can proudly say I did just that.
3: The federal government says immediate reporting of incidents at Australian airports must be a priority. Speaking this morning, the Prime Minister touted Sydney's extraordinarily safe aviation report as the transport watchdog begins investigations into a third near miss at the airport, blaming staffing issues.
6: People who use aviation expect to do it safely. The Minister has met, I know, with Sydney Airport and with the authorities, and will continue to make sure that we are very vigilant indeed when it comes to these issues.
3: The Australian Defence Force has joined the search for an 18-year-old woman reported missing after she left for a hike in the New South Wales Southern Highlands on Wednesday. Lily Hooper is described as an experienced bushwalker, and police are hopeful they'll be able to find her safe and sound. Emerging women and non-binary writers are being encouraged to bring original Australian stories to the big screen. Alyssa Delfs reports.
7: The partnership between the Australian Writers Guild, all eight state and territory screen agencies and Netflix has launched the search for new voices and ideas. Eligible writers can submit an original scripted concept for film or television, with a finalist to then be selected from each Australian jurisdiction. They'll then pitch their projects directly to Netflix, where they'll receive professional feedback on their stories while retaining full ownership of their work. The streaming platform says the next brilliant career is a chance to showcase extraordinary women writers and bold Aussie voices.
3: Australian entertainment icon Johnny Young has died. He was 79. In his role as host of Young Talent Time, Young helped launch the careers of many Australian singers, including Danny Minogue and Tina Arena. Turning to sport, in swimming, Australian Jenna Forrester will take on Canadian Summer McIntosh in the final of the 400-metre individual medley at the Pan Pacific Championships. Forrester qualified second fastest, McIntosh third. Olivia Wunsch was faster than Meg Harris in the women's 100-metre freestyle, but both are through to the final. Isaac Cooper topped the timesheets in the heats of the men's 50-metre backstroke. The finals are due to begin shortly.
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Sorry, I just must have bumped a cable there. You are listening to Good Times Friday with Player D. I was just actually on the phone to an artist who's going to be appearing, an A&R guy who's going to be appearing on my drive show, who represents the Yotski Brothers, who will be playing at Volta on Saturday. They are a yacht rock and funky groove cover band, and they're absolutely brilliant, and I'm going to be very honoured to have them on my drive show after 5 p.m. They will be playing at Volta in Ballarat Central at 15 Field Street, and you can go look for tickets and times, etc. Doors open at 7:30, they're on at 8 p.m. That's the Yotski Brothers. Winston, who is their A&R rep and plugger, will be on the line to discuss their work. You can go to the yotskibrothers.com.au to check out their fantastic YouTube clips and details about them. Okay, we did open the show there with the Fugees, with Cowboys, and followed that up with most of Groove Armada, Raising the Stakes from Goodbye Hello, Goodbye Country Hello Nightclub. We did a bit of that on Tuesday night. Very, very fortunate with my colleague, DJ Xanderfly, and a bunch of our Ballarat Motley crew. We're very fortunate, thanks to Nana Cherry and her husband, Cameron McVeigh, to go and see Massive Attack with complimentary seats at the Rod Laver Arena. Utterly extraordinary show. I know there's been controversy around it, particularly during their time in Singapore, but it really wasn't gratuitous. It was absolutely amazing. I'd love to hear from anyone who was at that Massive Attack gig. I know quite a lot of people in Ballarat were. If you'd like a track, I've got the Blue Lines albums and the Mezzanines albums, so if you've got a favourite track that you want me to play of Massive Attack, would love to hear from you. Here's the number, 0437 996248, and I'm taking all other Good Times music requests as well. 0437 996248. It was just a magnificent show. The vocals by Horace Andy, 75-year-old Horace Andy, the great dub Jamaican reggae artist with the most beautiful falsetto that has not diminished in any way. Elizabeth Fraser, famous for the Teardrop song. And another lady whose name I will pull up, who filled in for the Shara Nelson tracks for such classics as Safe from Harm and Unfinished Symphony. 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And text in with a Massive Attack track, or if you were at the gig and tell me what you thought of it, 0437 996248. I'm going to play a couple of the tracks now, and I'm going to start off with Blue Lines from their debut album of the same name. Blue Lines, that was financed and executive produced and co-written on parts by my friends Nana Cherry and Cameron McVeigh, who very kindly got tickets for Xanderfly and myself to have this astonishing experience. And a big shout out to Mark Picken, the manager of Massive Attack, who very kindly got us the most incredible VIP seats, where we were treated like royalty. No need to rub it in anymore. Here is Massive Attack, Blue Lines. 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

but it seems as such. Beautiful thoughts, words I dream too much. Even if I told you, you still would not know me. Tricky never does, Adrian mostly gets lonely. How we live in this existence, just be English upbringing, background Caribbean.

0: And that was Nana Cherry featuring Massive Attack. Nana Cherry and her husband, Nana Cameron McVeigh, who very kindly got Xanderfly. DJ Xanderfly did a great special on Massive Attack on his show on Sunday leading up to the gig. That's Nana Cherry featuring from the track from her album Broken Politics. And the lead single from that, Kong, with a fantastic video too. And before that, Massive Attack with Blue Lines from their debut album. Anyone who went to that Massive Attack gig, I'd love to hear from them and get their thoughts and any requests, anything like that. Here's the number 0437 99 62 48, or just text in with a good time song request. You're with Player D here in Wattawurrung Country on 99.9 Voice FM. 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

That's the R&B Hip Hop Gospel Ensemble, The Sounds of Blackness with Optimistic. Another, I don't know if they're still together, these cats, but if you ever get to see them live, they are amazing. I saw them at the Hammersmith Apollo many years back, and absolutely extraordinary. That's the Optimistic. And before that, Earth, Wind and Fire with Fantasy, coming back from the break there. I've been asking people to text in, whoever went to the, was fortunate enough, like Xanderfly and myself were. Xanderfly hosts Autopilot every Sunday. And not to be missed, electronic dub music experience that is just cinematic in every single possible way. I keep telling Xanderfly he needs to be doing music for films, or at least be a supervisor on music for films. He'd do very well with some of the more avant-garde directors out there. I've been asking people to text in because I know a number of people from The Rat were there. We kept bumping into them afterwards around the Paris end of the Melbourne grid, where everyone was just talking about it, the whole gig. 0437 99 62 48 is the number to text in. I've got a message here from Miles Williams. He is the co-proprietor of Ellington's Bar on Sturt Street in Ballarat Central, and is a colleague of Lilla, a new young presenter we've got here, who has been guest co-presenting on The Rat Run the last couple of weeks. Young Lilla. And Miles is an experienced music man, having been a former A&R bigwig and a very close associate of Michael Gudinski, at the late Michael Gudinski at Mushroom Records. So this is a man who really knows his stuff. And I have a message from Miles Williams here, who's a very keen listener to this station and great supporter. Absolutely blew my mind, that show, referring to Massive Attack, one of the best things I've ever seen. Miles Williams, who, as I say, knows a thing or two about great music. I'm going to play this for you, Miles. This was performed at the gig by Massive Attack with and the band, and wonderful lyrics by Elizabeth Fraser. This goes out to you, Miles. It's Black Milk by Massive Attack, and it's utterly extraordinary. Listen carefully.

And that went out to Miles Williams. Thank you for your extraordinary, great comments about the Massive Attack performance at Rod Laver Arena on Tuesday night. You are tuned into Good Times Friday with Player D, doing a bit of a Massive Attack part special here, because we're Xander Fly, my esteemed colleague from Autopilot, every Sunday at 4 p.m, and I and a group of our motley crew were fortunate enough to attend the Massive Attack concert at Rod Laver Arena on Tuesday, which got a rave five-star review in the Age newspaper the following day. Great review. If you want to check that out from the Age. Yeah, text in anyone else who was at the gig or wants to say anything about Massive Attack, really. 0437 99 62 48. Now, at the gig, Deborah Miller filled in for Shara Nelson on Unfinished Symphony, one of Massive Attack's most famous and most revered, critically acclaimed tracks. I have an extended mix of this, which was with wonderful string arrangements by Will Malone in conjunction with the late Johnny Dollar. And this is it, and this is utterly extraordinary too. So sit back and enjoy a 9-minute version of Unfinished Symphony. It will ignite a love for classical music. You are with Player D on Good Times Friday.

0: listening to Good Times Friday special featuring quite a lot of Massive Attack. Having, listen to that production. Having had the great fortune with my colleague and a bunch of our posse, my colleague, the esteemed DJ Xanderfly from Sunday's Autopilot 4pm show, having the experience of a lifetime at Massive Attack, as per Miles Williams' description. That was an extended version of Unfinished Symphony. There's a great story behind that. We are about to go to the news, so I won't take too much time. The orchestral section was originally composed by Johnny Dollar and played on a synthesizer. Johnny Dollar was the producer of the entire Blue Lions album, with Massive Attack and executive producer Cameron McVeigh. The synth sounded too tacky, so we thought we might as well use real strings, because you can't beat real strings. The orchestra definitely changed the feeling of the song, making it feel heavier and deeper with more feeling. Johnny Dollar was not a classically trained to orchestrate the strings, so he contacted the music producer Will Malone, who did a magnificent job conducting them, which was done at Abbey Road Studios. I've been fortunate enough to work there with the London Philharmonic Orchestra on the launch of the Eurostar train commercial with the esteemed colleague, the esteemed composer, Gabriel Yared, best probably known for the French film Betty Blue. If you go back to the 80s like I do, don't be late for Betty Blue. According to Andrew Voles, the orchestra were really good, but it took them about 5 takes to do it because they were slightly behind the beat. Massive Attack had not taken the cost of the orchestra into the account, so they sold their car to pay for it. Well, I'm sure that would have been the best decision they ever made, because that is a masterpiece. And is a masterpiece for music video, all shot in one take on 35mm film by another former colleague of mine and friend, Bailey Walsh, who's king of the one take videos. And that's one of his best efforts on that front. Anyway, it is 11.3 degrees, but with the wind chill factor, it feels like 7. We are going to try and get to 12. With an overnight low of 4. Well, at least we're in the double digits for a change. Only just, even if it doesn't feel like it. You are listening to Player D. Please text in. I'm here for another hour with requests, etc. 0437 996248. And I'm waiting on you, Fratelli De Mayo, back after the news.
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3: Hello, I'm Lewis Donaldson. The Australian Transport Safety Bureau is investigating 3 near misses which occurred at Sydney Airport in recent weeks. Air Services Australia, which is responsible for managing air traffic, has blamed recent delays on a staff shortage. Chief Executive Rob Sharp says Sunday's incident, where a Jetstar flight had to brake to avoid a Qantas Airways plane, is among the incidents being looked into.
4: The aircraft remained at the beginning of the threshold for the runway. And the commentary that's been around on mandatory reporting in this instance, I just wanted to flag, we do take our reporting requirements very seriously. We work closely with our regulators and very openly. In this particular case, however, we don't think the threshold for reporting was actually met.
3: The National Anti-Corruption Commission is facing a huge case backlog, taking over 2 years to advise some complainants of the outcomes of probes into alleged wrongdoing. The watchdog is turning to AI to help clear the caseload, but insists humans will retain responsibility for decision-making. Today, NACC Inspector Gail Furness told a parliamentary probe, complainants who get radio silence feel disappointment.
5: In my submission, I set out some of the concerns that people have expressed to me, and disappointment is not surprisingly one of them. They consider that it's a waste of everyone's time to be waiting for a response, and the world's moved on. Their concerns may have the effects or consequences of their concerns may well have changed.
3: A piece of country in Queensland, twice the size of Singapore, has been formally recognised as native title land in a win for traditional owners. Alyssa Delves has more.
6: The federal court has confirmed native title rights over the 170,000-hectare patch of land in Cape York. In a decision, Western Yalanji elders say guarantees their children and grandkids will always have a place on country. The ruling was handed down today in Cairns following a decades-long legal campaign to secure recognition of traditional ownership across the peninsula after generations of dispossession. It marks the 34th determination made under the Cape York United No. 1 claim, considered one of the largest undertaken in Australia.
3: An expert witness has appeared before the Royal Commission into Anti-Semitism today, detailing how police should lead intervention programs. The current hearing block is examining the key drivers of anti-Semitism in Australia, extremism and radicalisation. The University of Queensland's Professor Adrian Cherney says greater police involvement could help change negative attitudes towards law enforcement.
7: There is benefit with involving the police because in some circumstances, individual clients might have very negative attitudes towards the police. It may be part of what's driving their grievances and their sense of injustices around how law enforcement has worked and operated, etc. And so involving the police can change those attitudes.
3: The Bureau of Meteorology has handed down its long-range forecast for September to November. In a video on social media, the Bureau explains the top four predictions for climate and water in the months ahead.
8: Below average rainfall likely across parts of southern and eastern Australia. Above average rainfall likely for much of the west. Temperatures are very likely to be above average for most of the country, and El Niño continues to strengthen.
3: And in sport at lunch, Bangladesh are 2 for 181 on the second day of the first test. They trail Australia by 17 runs, with 8 wickets remaining.
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9: 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Every Sunday at midday. It's right after my jazz show, which follows David Dallenberg's Sunday soundtrack. Great lineup for Sunday. Neil Mack is a legend and we love him. And Neil has just reminded me, and this is very important, we've got the Blues Festival this weekend. Tomorrow, the 15th, Saturday, the 15th of August, Sunday, the 16th of August, much of which is taking place at the Painted Lady. Go to and over those days, the Painted Lady is at 81 Humphrey Street North in Ballarat East. It was formerly the Eastern Hotel, but they are carrying on that live tradition, live music tradition, and are big sponsors of the Ballarat Blues Festival, many of which are featuring local bands, or most of which are featuring local bands. And here's what we've got, and we'll start with a guy we all know from here, the great Mick Dog Trembath. To the two tones, Benny G and TK Reeve, Johnny Rooster, Salty Dog. Salty Dog, which the lead singer Marion has appeared on a couple of my shows on several occasions. Love Salty Dog. All these acts I love. The Windsavers, Heavy Kicks, Jack Meredith, Low Down and Dirty, Gravy Train, Maskell Love Band, Checkerboard Lounge, Blues Roulette with Paul Slattery, among others. 2 days, 13 acts, over 12 hours of live music. For all festival events and venues, go to BallaratBluesFestival.com. 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BallaratBluesFestival.com. But I've just been announcing what's going to be on at the Painted Lady Saturday and Sunday, 15th, 16th of August. And you can go to the Painted Lady's social medias, socials for all that, or their website. And just to remind listeners that the Painted Lady was formerly the Eastern Hotel, to stop any confusion, and they're at 81 Humphrey Street, Ballarat East. And thank you, Michael and Melissa, the new proprietors there, for supporting this crucial event. Michael and Mandy, I beg your pardon. Michael and Mandy, who have sort of given the place, yeah, a little bit of a facelift, but kept that essence of this live music heritage. And thank you, Neil Mack. And Neil Mack, I know you love James Brown, and I think we should reflect the blues heritage of the United States of America, and particularly it's African-American artists. And I know you love this artist, so here's a song to celebrate America with the great godfather of soul. And this goes out to you, Neil Mack, and all you do to promote the blues in this city and your great talent as a blues musician and commentator in your own right. 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

couple of funky soul tracks there, going out to Neil Mack, who very kindly reminded us of the Blues Festival, which I just earlier gave you details upon, but you can go to thebluesfestival.com for more information. It's taking place at the Painted Lady, amongst other venues, 15th, 16th of August. And the Painted Lady is at 81 Humphrey Street North, Ballarat East, formerly the Eastern Hotel. And those two tracks going out, and catch Neil Mack's Blues Show every midday on Sunday on 99.9 Voice FM. It is absolutely brilliant. And followed up by that other legend, DJ Lewis J with Reggae Rhythms. That was Lynn Collins, Rock Me Again and Again and Again and Again and Again, a former prodigy of James Brown. She's no longer with us, and neither is the godfather of soul himself, I'm afraid, with Living with America in America there. Okay. I don't know if I'd want to be living in America at the moment so much. Okay. Got a request in from Patrick in Clunes. Hey, Player D. Loving the good times. Can you play the Propeller Heads? History repeating. I certainly can, and it features the great Dame Shirley Bassey. This goes out to Patrick and Clunes. If you want to text him for a song request, still got 40 minutes or so, 0437 99 62 48. Love to hear from you. This goes out to you, Patrick and Clunes, and wishing you a good weekend, sir.

0: roaming among the rubble of hate, field hand hair, and master's face didn't stop me from meeting a noose.
1: The sex, I
2: so made gracefully.
1: I feel like such an ass. I have no one to speak to.
2: And I gracefully fade into non-existence.
3: The thing is in his lap.
1: Very, very jealous person. I don't like other women.
3: I was like, girl, you know, what do you like? 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
1: I have a special guest in the studio, May Lou from Filipino Show, 2 p.m. every Sunday. Hello, May Lou.
2: Oh, hello. How are you?
1: Good.
2: Glad to be here.
1: I just want to say how much I love the music on your show.
2: Oh, thank you. Thank you for listening.
1: Filipino language. And you had a brilliant, there was a really good Filipino disco track there that had like the strings. It was like a Nile Rodgers production. It was really, really one of the best disco tracks I've ever heard. It's in Filipino.
2: Oh, really? I thought I play boring music.
1: We all talk about how much. It's really eclectic what you play, May Lou, and it's amazing. You've been doing this since 1995.
2: That's correct.
1: And we think the world of you. We really do. And your show is amazing. And
2: thank you.
1: It's part of
2: thank
1: our great Sunday lineup. It really makes Sunday great. The whole Sunday is great, right from Dave Dallenberg with his
2: it's nice of you
1: Sunday
2: to listen
1: soundtracks.
2: To me.
1: Oh, it's nice to have you here. And when I'm here, I try to keep the heater on for you.
2: Oh, thank you. Yeah, you always do
1: although
2: that,
1: one day
2: don't
1: I put
2: you?
1: It onto air conditioning by mistake because someone had left the heater on. It was really hot and I had to cool down and then it was a cold day and I thought I'd left I'd had the heater on, but it was on air conditioning
2: that.
1: And you were freezing. So I learned my lesson. Yeah.
2: Anyway, I better let you go on
1: okay.
2: with your show.
1: We're going to have a preview of your show anyway. You can catch Maylou's Filipino show from 2 till 4 p.m. every Sunday. It's news, culture, and music, much of it in the Filipino language.
2: Thank you so much.
1: And I know many people enjoy listening to it, Melissa.
2: Okay, enjoy the rest of your show.
1: Thank you very much.
2: See ya.
1: We're going to go to a break. We were just listening to Michelle and Dana Cello, one of the greatest bass players in the world, along with being a singer-songwriter. That was If That's Your Boyfriend, He Wasn't Last Night, the Jean-Baptiste Mondino mix from the actual music video, which is one of my all-time favourite music videos and photographed in 35mm monochrome by a very good friend of mine who's no longer with us, the great Jean-Yves Coffier, who's a great friend of mine. For that, Prince with Black Sweat, another great monochrome video. Most of Prince's videos were all directed by women too, and that is an exceptionally good video. I think it's Maria. She's a African-American, Afro-Greek-American director. Maria Matsoukas, I think she did that video. She's extraordinarily talented video maker. And before that, another great video for that too, The Propeller Heads featuring Dame Shirley Bassey, which is all set back in the 60s in a TV studio with The Propeller Heads. It's just a great video too. Actually, three great songs and three great videos. We are going to a break and we'll be back and you can hear the preview for Maylou's Filipino show. It's been going since 1995. It's part of our great Sunday lineup. We'll be back.
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0: Hi, my name's Travis from Larrakia Country, and I'm here to talk about the Reading Writing Hotline. 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The number is 1300 655 06. 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

You're listening to Good Times Friday Live with me, Player D. That was Rod Stewart with Do You Think I'm Sexy. I always like to sing it in a Scottish accent, but I wanted to play that because Rod Stewart has had to postpone or cancel his current world tour or planned world tour because he had to have emergency heart surgery. Like all that generation, he's not getting any younger. But apparently it was very successful, so we wish Rod and his family and his many ex-wives and mistresses well, and his colleagues. And he's given us magnificent music over the years, Rod Stewart. And before that, Diana Ross with Upside Down. You are listening to Good Times here in Wadawurrung Country with me, Player D. Good Times Friday, that is. I just want to do a shout-out to a producer and a director named Ruby, who's doing a play for the Ballarat National Theatre Company. I have a lot of admiration for people who produce and direct and create things. So this goes out to you, Ruby, and it's a great song by George Benson. It reflects the big lights and the big theatre and Broadway. And this goes out to you, Ruby, and good luck with your current production. 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This goes out to Ruby.

And that went out to Ruby from the Ballarat Theatre Company on Broadway. She's a producer and director that has a play coming up, and she's going to be coming on for an interview. Belinda's just got the details. So that went out to you, Ruby. That was actually used in the great film All That Jazz, about a semi-autobiographical film directed and choreographed by the great late great Bob Fosse about his life of brilliance and excess. Anyway, it's time for me to go. I'll be back for Drive. I've got the Yotsky Brothers, a representative from the Yotsky Brothers, coming on after 5 p.m. on the Drive show to talk about their gig at Volta. They're a tribute band that do yacht rock and groovy soul funk stuff. And a lovely bunch of guys, and I'll be having a chat with their esteemed manager, A&R, Winston C. So look out for that. Just finishing off my semi-massive attack special that DJ Xanderfly and I and a crew went to see on Tuesday. Xanderfly has the great autopilot show on Sundays. I'm going to leave you with this. I was talking to Lou Kelly, the reggae presenter, because he's a huge fan. It's Horace Andy who is performing. And this is a great cover for Be Thankful for What You've Got. Here's Horace Andy with Massive Attack. A magnificent man with the most beautiful falsetto voice. And I will be back for Drive at 4 p.m. You've been listening to Player D in Wadawurrung Country.

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2: Hello, I'm Lewis Donaldson, the mother of a 15-year-old girl from regional New South Wales who took her own life after she was bullied on social media, has spoken before a Senate committee today. It's examining the social media ban and legislation that was designed to strengthen the ban. Emma Mason has been a vocal advocate against social media harms, sharing her daughter's story with the United Nations General Assembly. Speaking to the committee today, Ms. Mason backed the new stronger legislation.
3: Iteration of laws is not a sign of weakness, it's a mechanism for strengthening legislation. Courts clarify, gaps are identified, and Parliament amends. I'm well aware that responsible government must consider changes to laws via mechanisms such as this select committee. But the delay from even the 30th of June this year to today is serious and it's risky.
2: Overseas arrivals and departures have been tallied for 2025 to 2026. Eliza Delves has the details.
4: The Australian Bureau of Statistics says travel is on the rise but hasn't reached its pre-COVID-19 peak. Short-term visitor arrivals to Australia rose by 8% over the last financial year to 9.1 million. And while they've increased for the fifth year in a row, they're still lower than the peak, which was 9.3 million in 2018-19. The ABS also found about 45% of people who came to Australia did so for a holiday, followed by 32% coming to see friends and family and 6% for educational purposes. New Zealanders took 1.4 million trips here, more than any other country.
2: Prime Minister Anthony Albanese has reflected on his time in the role, now the fourth longest serving Labor Prime Minister, passing Paul Keating. Speaking to News 24, Mr. Albanese says he still keeps in contact with the former Prime Minister.
5: I spoke just a couple of days ago. Okay. We speak regularly. He's a source of advice. He's someone who is always worth listening to. It doesn't mean that there aren't differences there. We disagree on AUKUS and some issues.
2: Television star Johnny Young has died at age 79 after a brief battle with pancreatic cancer. The songwriter was a fixture in Australian homes with his show Young Talent Time, which showcased the talent of young Australians, including Danny Minogue. Here's a snippet of Mr. Young introducing a guest on his show during an Easter special in 1984.
6: Wow, what a wonderful opening to a wonderful show. Happy Easter, everybody! And would you join me in welcoming our very super special guest star, the wonderful Kamal, who's with us tonight for our Easter show.
2: Hundreds of people remain missing following a 7-point magnitude earthquake in Colombia earlier this week. 281 people were killed and more than 3,900 injured. David Tamayo, head of Colombia's National Unit for Disaster Risk Management, says the probability of finding survivors is dwindling. And in sport, the Pan Pacific Championships are in full swing this afternoon. Australian Jenna Forrester received silver against Canadian Summer McIntosh, who came in first, in the final of the 400-metre individual medley. Earlier, fellow Aussie Lani Pallister won gold in the women's 200-metre freestyle. Nine captured the win.
7: And the win, a 153.67.
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Caribbean beginning to jump children this week, Lloyd Clark and LT Joe getting us underway. Howdy ho, good people, Steve here with Jump Children, coming to you on the Community Radio Network from the studios of Valley FM on Ngunnawal Country in the ACT. Steve getting comfy in the big chair and looking forward to bringing you an hour or so of the finest tunes. To that end, on the show this week, there's Doo Wop from the Eldorados, Soul from Emma Franklin, R&B from L. Brown and his Tune Toppers, and Blues from Clarence Edwards and Arthur Gunter. That's all to come, but before I do that, I'm going to clear the deck of some Jamaican shuffles that I've been meaning to bring to you for quite some time. American R&B was very popular in Jamaica in the late 50s and early 60s. Jamaicans copied it in recording studios, and it didn't take long for them to put a Jamaican slant on things. At the top there, we heard Lloyd Clark, Faith Man, and Slow Boat from LT Joe, who was a Fats Domino impersonator and became known as Jamaica Fats.

Line from 1962. And did you pick the last one? Possibly not. In 1965, Robert Marley, Peter McIntosh and Neville Livingston were yet to find fame outside of Jamaica. The Wailers, the very beautiful It Hurts to Be Alone, featuring Ernest Ranglin's guitar and a vocal from Junior Braithwaite. Jump Children, that's where we'll leave Jamaican music for this week, and I dare say the next several weeks. Normal service resumes right now. This got to number one in late 1955.

L. Brown and his Tune Toppers, The Medicine. The Medicine was a line dance popular in the US in the late 50s and early 60s, and as with all of the dance crazes at the time, there were records. Pianist Ray Bryant released the first Madison record in 1959, but L. Brown took things a step further the following year, releasing a whole album of Madison tunes. Before L. Brown, the Eldorados, At My Front Door. You are with Steve on Jump Children, and right now I think we'll head to the soul side of the street.

Soul this week began with the Pat Holben Trio from 1970, My Mother's a Funky Chicken. And then it was Emma Franklin, I Don't Want No Mama's Boy, from 1963 and not a hit. In fact, it predates her first hit by some years. This is Jump Children, and it's time to head to Louisiana.

At the top, Vince Munro, a.k.a. Munro Vincent, a.k.a. Mr. Calhoun, a.k.a. Polka Dot Slim. Hardworking Girlfriend was recorded in Crowley in 1959, but not issued. Follow that with Mercy D. Walton on Flair, Oh Oh Please. Jump Children, and we're off to New York.

Big Bill Brunsey, Little City Woman from 1953. Brunsey had spent 52 and 53 in Europe, where he did a lot of recording in Scotland, England, France, Belgium, and the Netherlands. But that one was recorded in Chicago and out on Chess. Before that, some New York blues from Buster Brown, the Madison Shuffle. Jump Children and Clarence Edwards, recorded live in New Orleans.

Baby, Let's Play House, Arthur Gunter, his best-known tune and only hit. It got to number 12 in early 1955 and, of course, was then covered by Elvis Presley in April that year. It was the fourth Presley record on Sun and it was his first national hit as it made number 5 on the Billboard Country Singles chart in July 1955. This is Jump Children, and with the time we have left, I'm going to change it up and swing it on out a little. English band Jump 66 from their album 626. Stomp the Blues Tonight.

Doc Stark's Women and Cadillacs, well covered by the Lemon Squeezing Daddies. Okay, time for me to skedaddle. I do hope you enjoyed the show. I've been Steve, and I'll be back next week with more Jump Children. Same bat time, same bat station. See you then.

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3: Hello, I'm Lewis Donaldson, the mother of a 15-year-old girl from regional New South Wales who took her own life after she was bullied on social media, has spoken before a Senate committee today. It's examining the social media ban and legislation that was designed to strengthen the ban. Emma Mason has been a vocal advocate against social media harms, sharing her daughter's story with the United Nations General Assembly. Speaking to the committee today, Ms. Mason backed the new stronger legislation.
4: Iteration of laws is not a sign of weakness, it's a mechanism for strengthening legislation. Courts clarify, gaps are identified, and Parliament amends. I'm well aware that responsible government must consider changes to laws via mechanisms such as this Select Committee. But the delay from even the 30th of June this year to today is serious and it's risky.
3: Overseas arrivals and departures have been tallied for 2025 to 2026. Eliza Delves has the details.
5: The Australian Bureau of Statistics says travel is on the rise but hasn't reached its pre-COVID-19 peak. Short-term visitor arrivals to Australia rose by 8% over the last financial year to 9.1 million. And while they've increased for the fifth year in a row, they're still lower than the peak, which was 9.3 million in 2018-19. The ABS also found about 45% of people who came to Australia did so for a holiday, followed by 32% coming to see friends and family and 6% for educational purposes. New Zealanders took 1.4 million trips here, more than any other country.
3: Prime Minister Anthony Albanese has reflected on his time in the role, now the fourth longest serving Labor Prime Minister, passing Paul Keating. Speaking to News 24, Mr. Albanese says he still keeps in contact with the former Prime Minister.
6: I spoke just a couple of days ago. Okay. We speak regularly. He's a source of advice. He's someone who is always worth listening to. It doesn't mean that there aren't differences there. We disagree on AUKUS and some issues.
3: Television star Johnny Young has died at age 79 after a brief battle with pancreatic cancer. The songwriter was a fixture in Australian homes with his show Young Talent Time, which showcased the talent of young Australians, including Danny Minogue. Here's a snippet of Mr. Young introducing a guest on his show during an Easter special in 1984.
7: Wow, what a wonderful opening to a wonderful show. Happy Easter, everybody!
8: Happy Easter!
7: And would you join me in welcoming our very super special guest star, the wonderful Kamal, who's with us tonight for our Easter show.
3: Hundreds of people remain missing following a 7-point magnitude earthquake in Colombia earlier this week. 281 people were killed and more than 3,900 injured. David Tamayo, head of Colombia's National Unit for Disaster Risk Management, says the probability of finding survivors is dwindling. And in sport, the Pan Pacific Championships are in full swing this afternoon. Australian Jenna Forrester received silver against Canadian Summer McIntosh, who came in first, in the final of the 400-metre individual medley. Earlier, fellow Aussie Lani Pallister won gold in the women's 200-metre freestyle. Nine captured the win.
9: And the win, 153.67.
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9: Hollister in 2/100ths of her lifetime best, and it's enough to take down the championship meet record.
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0: 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I acknowledge the traditional custodians of the lands this program is broadcast from. I pay my respects to elders past, present and emerging, and I extend that respect to other Aboriginal and Torres Strait Islander people who may be listening. Always was, always will be Aboriginal land.
1: Ejalangai Pani Tungo, Kunango, Nyendo, Wanyabarema, Warango Duri.

G'day. Welcome to the first Australian Music Hour. My name's Steve Norwood, and I'm with you each week playing a selection of music by First Nations artists in this country. And on today's program, we've got some classic songs in their original form and a couple of songs that have been reworked with some 21st century beats. We kicked off the program today with, two songs actually, from the Freedom Collective. They're from a compilation CD called Songs of Freedom that features musicians from around the Roebourne area in Western Australia, as well as some guests musicians such as Brian Ritchie from the Violent Femmes, Vicky Thorne from the Waifs, Paul Kelly, Kucha Edwards. The two tracks we started with featured the vocals of traditional owner from the La Luma and Yindjibarndi language groups, Patrick Churnside. And the first song, a short song, was called Country Rising, Japi. It was actually about walking in the Tarkine Forest in Tasmania. And then we had a song called Garagu Yaljilba, Standing Alone. We're going to have a song now from Leroy Johnson. He's a Barkindji elder and he's also a ranger at the Mutawindji National Park outside of Wilcannia. This is a great protest song from Leroy Johnson. I really like this song, Not a White Country.

That was a song called Stricken Land, and it comes from a band, Blackfire, who were around in the 1990s. Blackfire were made up of Selwyn Burns, guitarist, Grant Hansen on guitar, Brad Brown, Kelly McGuinness, and Kucha Edwards as well. The album it came from was called Night Vision, and it was produced by Paul Hester of Crowded House. The album it came from was called Night Vision, and it was produced by Paul Hester of Crowded House fame.

That was Mixed Relations, and the song was Aboriginal Woman. Mixed Relations were formed in 1988. They were put together by Bart Willoughby, who'd already had quite an illustrious career, being a founding member of No Fixed Address and having played with Yothu Yindi and Coloured Stone. Aboriginal Woman was listed in the Triple J Hottest 100 in 1993. You're listening to the First Australian Music Hour with Steve Norwood. And right now we're going to have a song from Emma Donovan and the Putbacks. What a great combination of artists they were. They joined forces in 2013 and sort of stopped recording or playing together around 2021. This is Emma Donovan and the Putbacks, Out the Door.

That was the Andrew Gurawiwi Band and a song called Go to Sleep, The Legend of Nemini Banban. Andrew Gurawiwi is a Yolngu musician and a radio broadcaster up in Arnhem Land. He's got a history in the music business that goes back a little way. Along with his brothers, he formed the Barra West Wind Band, who were active between 2010 and 2020, and they released three studio albums. In 2020, he formed his own band, the Andrew Gurawiwi Band, and they were named as Best New Talent at the 2025 National Indigenous Music Awards. Before the legend of Nemini Banban, we had the Marindas, Melbourne-based duo made up of Candice Laurie and Crystal Kickett. The song we heard from the Marindas was Deja Vu. Going to have a track now from Street Warriors, another Melbourne-based, or they were a Melbourne-based duo made up of Abby and Warwick Wright, two brothers. This is a reworking of the classic Goanna song, Solid Rock, that the Street Warriors released as a single in 2009.

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They were taken without our consent and without our knowledge. Taken by the grave robbers and the body snatchers.

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That old man, he come from my country. He got the song and the dance and the ceremony and the law. He got the same skin, the same blood, and the same hair.

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You have no right to take away his right to rest in peace. 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We're going to take him home now. 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

cardboard boxes and plastic bags in dungeons.

That was a track called Bloodlines Number 2 from Kamilaroi elder Bob Weatherall and Brisbane-based band Halfway. And it comes from a album of songs called Restless Dream, which is tells of Bob Weatherall's lifetime commitment and experience in having Aboriginal remains repatriated from institutions both here and overseas and returned to traditional owners to be dealt with in the customary manner. A really fascinating album and a fascinating story from Bob Weatherall. We're going to have a track now from the Wurrumbi Band, From the Bush.

this week. Hope you've enjoyed the program. I'll be back next week with another First Australian Music Hour. I'm going to leave you with Yothu Yindi. Thanks for listening.

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3: Hello, I'm Lewis Donaldson. Jacinta Allen has ended her near three decades career in politics, announcing she will not recontest her seat at Victoria's November election. It comes just 2 weeks after she was ousted as Premier by Deputy Ben Carroll. Ms Allen has held her Bendigo East seat since 1999 after being the youngest female MP elected to the Victorian Parliament at just 25. Ms Allen says she believes she made a difference during her career.
4: I was the youngest woman to be elected to the Victorian Parliament, and I was proudly the first Labor member for the seat of Bendigo East. And I stated in my inaugural speech to the Victorian Parliament, I intend to make a difference. Today, as I announce that I will not be contesting the 2026 election, I can proudly say I did just that.
3: Former construction union boss John Setka has been arrested and charged for a third time over sending allegedly threatening and harassing messages to CFMEU administrators. The 61-year-old was arrested this morning and due to face Melbourne Magistrates Court today. The charges relate to comments allegedly made by Setka on Monday. He had previously been charged last November and then again in February over similar alleged offences. A second deadly H5 bird flu case has been confirmed in Tasmania today. It was discovered in a crested tern on King Island, with staff from the Department of Natural Resources and Environment collecting the bird last night to confirm the virus. It had been reported through the Emergency Animal Disease Hotline, along with two other crested terns from the same area. The results on those birds will be returned tomorrow. An expert witness has appeared before the Royal Commission into Anti-Semitism today, detailing the complexities around desensitisation online. The current hearing block is examining the key drivers of anti-Semitism in Australia, extremism and radicalisation. The University of Queensland's Professor Adrian Cherney says early exposure to extreme content creates intervention complexities.
5: The big problem and concern is that if you have young people engaging with this extreme content, like animal cruelty, for example, in their formative developmental years, what does that mean for their ongoing development and desensitisation to that material and to that content as they mature?
3: Record rainfall has left thousands of travellers stranded at Tokyo's Narita Airport as flooding has claimed at least four lives. More than 360 millimetres of rain fell in 24 hours in parts of the Chiba Prefecture, inundating roads and railways during one of Japan's busiest holiday weeks. Voting has closed in one of the UK's more unusual by-elections, with the leader of Reform UK set for a victory against dozens of opponents. Alyssa Delfs reports some in the running are more unique than others.
6: Nigel Farage is most notably competing against comedian rival Count Binface. 33 candidates are contesting the seat of Clacton, including other hopefuls Joseph 77, Baron von Thunderclap and Nick the Incredible Flying Brick. Farage had sought re-election for his Clacton seat in early July in an attempt to regain political popularity following weeks of scrutiny over gifts he received. The by-election results are set to be announced in the coming hours.
3: Turning to sport, Sydney Roosters half Daly Cherry Evans has confirmed this will be his last year in the NRL. The 37-year-old has signed with English Super League club Hull FC. Cherry Evans made his debut in 2011 and played 15 seasons with the Manly Warringah Sea Eagles before joining the Roosters this year.
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0: Is there anything better than driving to the beautiful voice and words of Bill Withers? You are listening to Friday Drive here in Wattawaran Country with your regular Friday host, me, Player D. And before that, Mary J. Blige. Another beautiful song from another beautiful voice. Be Without You. It is currently 11.6 degrees in the city. We did manage to reach a top of 12 today. Feels like 8.5 with the wind chill factors, and we're going for a low of 4 tonight. More weather details later. Got quite an action-packed show today. There's an awful lot going on music-wise. There's the Blues Festival. There's all kinds of things going on. There's also at Volta. The Blues Festival taking place at the Painted Lady, amongst other venues, both Saturday and Sunday. Lots and lots of local artists singing amazing blues stuff. And a big shout out to Neil Mack, who hosts the Midday Blues Show every Sunday, who's really got behind this. And Mick Dog Trembar as well, who's another one of our associates here at 99.9 Voice FM, your community radio station. And also at Volta on tomorrow night, the Yotsky brothers are playing. They're a yacht rock and funk, groovy funk band that do amazing covers. They're extremely popular. Anyway, they're A&R man and manager, the mysterious Mr. Winston C., will be coming on the show after 5 to talk about their gig coming up on Saturday night at Volta in 15 Field Street in Ballarat Central. So there's lots of music options around town, and we'll have more details on that too. And anyone is willing to text in too. If you're a venue that's having a gig that we might not know about, please text in. And text in your requests. It's a drive show. I'm playing all genres. So, yeah, text in 0437 99 62 48. Also want to know if anyone went to the Massive Attack gig on Tuesday at the Rod Laver Arena, cause, or DJ Xanderfly from the Autopilot show on Sunday, and I did, and a posse, and it was just remarkable. So if anyone wants to comment on that, I played a lot of their tracks during the Good Times lunch mix today. So, can't get enough of Massive Attack. So if anyone wants anything from them as well, 0437 99 62 48. Me, Player D, taking you through till 6 p.m. Here's a beautiful song from another beautiful voice and another huge talent that so far has only put out one album, a solo album. Of course, she was in the Fugees, which I did 3 albums, I think. And, well, certainly 2. And mainly the score that really put them on the map. This is a beautiful song that's her first child she had when she was married to Ziggy Marley. And this is To Zion, and it's a beautiful song about experiencing motherhood for the first time. It's absolutely beautiful. So if there's anyone out there is driving home and they're expecting their first child, or your partner is expecting their first child, this goes out to anyone, or to anyone who's experienced the joy of a first child. You're on 99.9 Voice FM.
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0: Rosie Gaines.
1: That's Prince there live with Rosie Gaines, with the song he wrote, Nothing Compares to You, obviously very famously made famous by the late Sinead O'Connor, who was in a relationship for quite some time with my late best friend, the singer Hugh Harris. And although I never got to meet Sinead, Hugh always talked, while he was alive, talked very fondly of Sinead O'Connor. Indeed, she was very, very brave. That time she tore the picture up of Pope John Paul II out of protest for paedophilia in the Catholic Church. She was years upon her time, and her albums were bulldozed, and history has proved her to be correct. And unfortunately, living in Ballarat, we know a little bit about the goings-on with that institution, or particular individuals in that institution. I am from a Catholic, Irish Catholic family myself. So, yes. Anyway, not too much of that when you're driving home on a Friday night. We've had the great Adam B., one of our most loyal listeners. He's always got great ideas for things for us to play, for me and indeed all the other presenters. Adam, we really appreciate your listeners, your listenership, and so often we sometimes have things we want and sometimes we don't. The Creedence classic, As Long As I Can See the Light. Adam B. would like the John Fogerty version of that, featuring My Morning Jacket, which unfortunately I've scoured the systems, we don't have. But I do have a John Fogerty track that's going out to you, Adam, the old man down the road, and then we'll be going to a break. So this goes out to the very loyal Adam Fogerty, who has exquisite taste in music too, by the way. And we're very, very honoured to have you as a listener and indeed your partner and the rest of your family. Thanks, Adam B. This goes out to you. This is John Fogerty, the old man down the road.

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1: Don't forget, every police car is a mobile RBT. 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

the Isley Brothers. I just thought I'd play stuff to warm you up a bit. I'm getting a bit fed up with winter weather. There's the Isley Brothers with Summer Breeze. And Ella Fitzgerald before that. A great golden oldie from the jazz. More from her early 60s period, actually. Her bossa nova period. It's To Doran Hart. And for that, Dizzy Gillespie with a Manteca. That Funky Loves remix from one of the Verve. The great Verve remixes that are very popular with people like Dave Dallenberg, Xanderfly, and myself, and many others. Xanderfly and I were very privileged to go and see Massive Attack on Tuesday with big thank you to Nana Cherry and to Cameron McVeigh, who actually executive produced and financed their first album, very kindly got us tickets to see them at Rod Laver Arena, and five-star review from The Age. It was incredible. It was just incredible. And anyway, I know lots of people from Ballarat were also privileged enough to be there. So before we go to the news, I'm going to play Teardrop. And after the news, Winston C., this mysterious A&R man to the stars, and manager of the Yotsky Brothers, who are playing at Volta on Saturday night, is coming on for an interview to talk about their yacht rock and funky, groovy stuff that they do. And what they do is wonderful. So that's coming on after the news. If you'd like to text in 0437 99 62 48, if you're a Yotsky Brothers fan and you've got any questions, that number is 0437 99 62 48. Meantime, here is Teardrop with the magnificent vocals by Elizabeth Fraser, which was the closing track for Massive Attack's gig on Tuesday night at the Rod Laver Arena, their final gig on the Australian leg of their tour. 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
3: Hello, I'm Lewis Donaldson. The Prime Minister has talked with US President Donald Trump to press for an exemption from the administration's latest round of tariffs. Mr. Albanese described the call with Mr. Trump as a lengthy and substantial conversation, saying the US President has agreed to give consideration.
4: The ask that I made of the President is that he consider full exemption, and the President agreed that he would give consideration to my request.
3: Former CFMEU boss John Setka has been charged for alleged threats to union administrators. It comes after Victorian Police launched an investigation into allegedly threatening and harassing emails sent to union administrators. In a statement, police say the 61-year-old has been charged, including with using a telecom communications device to menace. Setka has previously been charged in November last year and then again in February over similar alleged offences. The Foreign Minister has criticised One Nation in a speech today, warning a monoculture Australia would risk national security. In a speech at the Lowy Institute, Penny Wong argued that ignoring a multicultural society would cause Australia irreparable damage. She says going down that path would damage hard-fought diplomatic gains.
5: The call for a monoculture is a call for Australia to curtail our choices and to cut off our connections. To look inwards, to have no friends to work with, no partners to trade with, and no opportunities to grow from. At a time where external and internal forces are seeking to divide us, turning Australians against each other makes us more vulnerable.
3: The search for a missing 18-year-old woman in New South Wales' Southern Highlands has entered its second day. Lily Hooper was last seen leaving a home in Oakdale at about 8 a.m. Wednesday morning to go hiking. Her family has been unable to locate or contact her since. Her car found near the Bonham Peak walking trail in the Natai National Park. Emergency services continue to conduct air and land searches. Overseas arrivals and departures have been tallied for 2025-26. Alyssa Delves has the details.
6: The Australian Bureau of Statistics says travel is on the rise but hasn't reached its pre-COVID-19 peak. Short-term visitor arrivals to Australia rose by 8% over the last financial year to 9.1 million. And while they've increased for the fifth year in a row, they're still lower than the peak, which was 9.3 million in 2018-19. The ABS also found about 45% of people who came to Australia did so for a holiday, followed by 32% coming to see friends and family and 6% for educational purposes. New Zealanders took 1.4 million trips here, more than any other country.
3: Billy Slater will step down as head coach of the Maroons after 4 years in the role. Queensland Rugby League made the announcement, saying Slater will not return for the 2027 State of Origin series. Slater began coaching the Queensland side in 2022. He says the decision was not made lightly, but that it was the right time to step away. In tennis, Australian Rinki Hijikata has defeated Gail Monfils 2-6, 7-6, 6-3 as first-round action gets underway at the Cincinnati Open. It was the first ATP win on hard courts for the 25-year-old Hijikata in North Carolina. He will face Italian Luciano Dardari in the second round. Meanwhile, fellow Australian Alexander Vukic lost in the second round of qualifying, and in the women's contest, both Kim Birrell and Daria Kazatkina were defeated. Fremantle has the chance to wrap up the AFL Minor Premiership when it takes on Hawthorn tonight. The fifth-placed Hawks are looking to secure a spot in the finals and is coming off a big loss to the Western Bulldogs last week.
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0: You are tuned into Friday Drive with me, Player D, here in Wadawurrung Country on 99.9 Voice FM. That was George, the great George Benson, Gimme the Night. And the reason I played that is because he's one of the artists and one of the songs that's going to be covered by the Yotsky Brothers, who are playing at Volta on Saturday night at 15 Field Street in Ballarat Central. Doors open there for 7:30 p.m. and they're on stage at 8 p.m. Tickets still available, so get on to Volta. And after you've heard, we've got Volta's manager and the A&R executive to the stars. So that's how much he thinks of the Yotsky Brothers, that this A&R executive to the stars is also taking on the management of the Yotsky Brothers. Winston, welcome to the show.
1: It's Player D. Yes. Thank you for having me, yes. My good man, it's great to be here. What are we cooking today?
0: Well, you sound like you've been around the music blocks for quite some time.
1: Yes. Oh, absolutely. Now I wake up to Jack Daniels, a game of golf, and, some Diana Ross.
0: Oh, well, you sound like, you know, what more could you want?
1: Exactly.
0: So how did you discover the Yotsky Brothers?
1: Wow, what a question. You know, it really all started in Ballarat, you see. I was out in Ballarat one day and I thought, you know, it's just the most best place to really, you know, cut a rug and to enjoy life. And then I had this great idea. I thought, you know, what if there was a band, a super group, if you will, that really looked as handsome as Rod Stewart and really could play, and I mean really play, like, you know, as good as Stevie Wonder.
0: Well, I was just thinking there, the ladies, you know, won't have to stay in with the Barry White on a set this Saturday night. They can go and find the real thing with these cats.
1: Absolutely.
0: You've got, like, Sammy Boy on lead vocals and Big Mac on lead vocals, Brother E on lead vocals.
1: Yes.
0: You got...
1: And you,
0: Phil on keyboard vocals.
1: You're going to be singing some vocals on tomorrow night?
0: No. Unfortunately, I'm DJing over the Masson Rangers, but my friend Israel, Izzy, is coming along with two of his friends, and they're huge music aficionados. And thank you for sorting them out.
1: Of course. Love that.
0: Yeah. We've got Timbo on bass and vocals, TJ on drums, Gene Leone. Is that how I say it?
1: Like That's
0: Sergio
1: how you say it.
0: Leone, yes. Gene Leone on guitar, HD on saxophone and percussion. Oh my God! And these guys—they just—it's
1: a bloody orchestra.
0: You know they are. You know, they're fine-looking cats. So,
1: they are. Yeah, and they do what it says on the tin. They actually can play. You know,
0: that's right.
1: Some bands get up there and they mime. These guys are the real.
0: They're no Millie Vanilli meets the Monkees.
1: No, absolutely not, you know. And, I mean, if you really want to have a good time, and look, let's face it, if you're sitting at home, there's nothing to do, what are you doing with yourself? Put on your best suit,
0: that's
1: spray
0: right.
1: some cologne, yeah. get some shoes on.
0: That's right.
1: Walk down
0: and
1: to
0: fellas, there'll be all those ladies there checking out these fellas. So, I mean, it's a win-win for the whole zeitgeist, really. How long have these guys been together for?
1: Oh, that's a great question as well. You see, I lose count. You know, these boys, they've been in my life for so long, and hiring and firing, well, that's what I do. Yes, Brenda, make me another coffee, will you? And, you know, while I'm at it, I just have to tell you, I love your show. I absolutely.
0: Oh, thank
1: be
0: you,
1: on
0: Winston.
1: It. It's wonderful, you know. You play a really great selection. But I also want to say that, you know, the Yotsky Brothers, we're going to do you proud, you know. We're going to light the night alight. And it's going to be something.
0: Well, I love the covers you do, and I think your selections are really great. And what I want to do, I just want to come back to you. I want to play another song. Is that all right with you, Winston? I know you're a very busy
1: absolutely.
0: Man. You've probably got Diana Ross to deal with in Los Angeles when they wake up.
1: No. Yeah, you know, Barry Manilow. He's always calling my phone.
0: Barry Manilow. I had a very interesting experience with Barry Manilow in Los Angeles.
1: Ooh, tell me about that.
0: Well, we were at a place called Spago, which at the time was like the place to go and eat. In fact, I think they've reopened it. It's a sort of, you know, we were there. I was producing a very, very large budget television commercial, and we had one of the big expense accounts shacked up at the Chateau Marmont. And,
1: oh, wow.
0: And Barry Manilow, it was Easter, and he was rather over-refreshed, is the only way I can put it. And he was going around all the tables in Spago, and there was, like, Jack Nicholson over there, and there was...
1: Jackie Boy.
0: Oh, you know, I mean, there were all kinds of people in there, and Al Pacino, and he was going around to the... and all these Hollywood, you know, studio executives, all these people... He's just going around and serenading everybody at the tables he didn't know, including our table, and singing Easter songs.
1: Oh, my God. Yeah. What do you think he is, the Easter
0: Bunny?
1: Well,
0: I don't know. Well, I think
1: like
0: he did
1: him.
0: Think he was the Easter Bunny. So I don't know if he went off to Betty Ford after that, or I don't know. I mean, allegedly, he seemed very over-refreshed. Allegedly.
1: That's fantastic. Yes, yes. You know, and look, all my love to him if you do pop in and see him in your travels. But, you know, as I say, I told him and then I'll tell him now, you've got one hit, buddy, one hit.
0: Now, if you've just tuned into this extremely well-known AR executive to the stars, we are referring to he is also the manager of the Yotsky Brothers, who are playing tomorrow night at Volta. At 15 Field Street in Ballarat Central. Go to the Volta website for tickets, etc. Doors open at 7:30 p.m. and they're on stage at 8 p.m. I just want to play a song now, Mr. Winston. I just want to show that a lot of the songs you cover make great duets. So instead of playing all originals, I wanted to play a cover of a song that you're covering, which is Careless Whisper by George Michael. And this actually... appeared on Rock Quiz, and I absolutely love it. It's Paul Dempsey with Kate Miller-Heidke singing Careless Whisper, which is a song you guys are covering. And I think this is one of the best songs you can cover because, they're every bit as good, if not better, than George Michael's original.
1: Yeah, it's baby-making music. Yeah. Absolutely. Light a candle and have a great time.
0: Yeah, no need to stay home with Barry White. Ladies, all right.
1: Yes.
0: Okay.
1: Enjoy.
0: But anyway, we'll come back to you. I know you're a very busy man. You might want to, before you have to go and deal with Diana Ross and her issues, we'll be back. I'm just going to play Careless Whisper. This is Kate Miller-Heidke and Paul Dempsey doing their version of it, which the Yotsky Brothers will be playing as part of their ensemble, as part of their playlist tomorrow night. We'll be right, and we're playing it right now. All good there? Yep. Yeah, great. You're like a sort of Phil Spector meets, I don't know, meets Les Patterson. I don't know. You're brilliant. Very scary music executive. Oh.

I was talking over that with the music manager. Sorry, I'm going to play this again. This is Paul Dempsey and Kate Miller-Heidke. Sorry, I'm just getting used to this. These live phone interviews. We are referring to the Yotsky brothers, who are playing at Volta tomorrow night. I'm on the phone with their A&R manager, Winston, and we'll be back. But this is one of the songs that that Yotsky are playing at Volta tomorrow night. This is Careless Whisper.

0: artists, including the Doobie Brothers. Who else have they got? Winston? I'm talking to Winston, who's an A&R executive to the Stars and the manager of the Yotsky Brothers, which just goes to show how much belief he has in these talented young guys.
1: That's very true. You know, I mean, it's really a question of, like, what aren't we going to play? You know, I always say these boys can sing the phone book, you know, and especially if you throw it at them, they'll sing just about anything. But, I mean, really, tomorrow night, it's all about Ballarat. We're gonna really paint the town red. And, I mean, if you're looking for a good time, look no further than Revolta Volta. Yeah, we're going to be getting down. It's going to be great.
0: And these lads, are they all from Melbourne?
1: They are, yeah, born and raised.
0: All born and raised. They go to school. Any of them go to school together or anything like that? Or,
1: well, you know, it's funny you say that. You see, a couple of them, you know, a couple of them didn't actually go to school. You know, they came out of the womb just playing music.
0: Yes, right. Yes, like Jimmy, like Jimi Hendrix did.
1: Yeah, absolutely. Yeah. So there was no need for them to really get a secondary education. But, you know, I mean, they have grown up in the nightclub scene and the band scene of Australia. You know, they've toured with the best of them. This band, you have to see them live. And, you know, and tomorrow night is that chance of a lifetime. Yeah.
0: That is absolutely fantastic. Now, just to let you know that the guys are... yeah, there's how many of them is there altogether? There's like, oh, there's eight of them.
1: I mean, I even lose count myself.
0: Yeah, eight of them, yeah.
1: You know?
0: Yeah. There's Sammy Boy, the guys on the vocals, Sammy Boy, Big Mac, Brother E.
1: Upwards of 10.
0: Yeah, and
1: yeah,
0: then you've got
1: at least eight, nine.
0: Yeah, and also Timbo on vocals and Phil on vocals and TJ drums, Gene Leone. What a great name, because I'm a huge Sergio Leone fan.
1: And they dance too, playing D.
0: And they dance. Wow.
1: Oh, my God.
0: Oh, my God. So they've been choreographed and everything. You've really have done a real number on these lads.
1: Yeah.
0: Well, you are A&R man to the stars. Winston, we are going to let you go, but I'm going to play another tune. This really captures the essence of the spirit of the night. It's Long Train Running, Doobie Brothers, and it's a song incorporated with the song I reckon you guys should consider definitely covering or doing this mashup yourself. So I'm going to leave you with this, and it's the Doobie Brothers v. Daft Punk, and get down to see the Yotsky Brothers at Volta tomorrow night, who are covering a whole bunch of your favourite stuff, from everything from Huey Lewis to the News. So who else is there? We've got George Michael. We've got lots of Kool and the Gang, George Benson, all those cats.
1: Earth, Wind and Fire.
0: Oh, my God, that's one of my favourite. Absolutely. I wish I could come and see you guys. I wish I wasn't off in the Macedon Rangers DJing. Yes, next time.
1: Don't you worry.
0: But it sounds like you guys tour a lot because you're very popular, so you'll be back.
1: We will.
0: That's the Yotsky Brothers playing at Volta tomorrow night, 15 Field Street. Doors open at 7:30. That's 15 Field Street in Ballarat Central. They're on stage at 8 p.m. Go on to Volta's website to buy tickets and for times and all of that stuff. Winston, thank you for your time. Good luck with I'll let you get back to Diana Ross, who I know is you've told me is waiting for you. And I know she's not the most patient of souls, but tell her I played I played upside down earlier on my Good Times show. And she's a very popular with DJs. And all right, we're going to let you go. Now, this is a song that's been covered, Long Train Running by the Doobie Brothers, and we're mashing it up with a bit of Daft Punk, which is a song I reckon you should get the boys to do. Good luck with it all tomorrow night.
1: Thank you, my brother.
0: And my mate Israel will be there, and thank you, and look out for him and his posse.
1: Absolutely.
0: They'll be Player D's reps, Voice FM's reps. Thank you very much, and thank you for your time, good sir.
1: Awesome. We'll catch you soon.
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And there's a mashup there of the Doobie Brothers, Long Train Running, which will be featured by the Yotsky Brothers in their playlist tomorrow night of covers of yacht rock and soul groove funk music from the 70s and 80s. We'd like to thank the A&R manager to the stars, who's had to go back to Diana Ross in Los Angeles, who manages the Yotsky Brothers. And they're playing at Volta, 15 Field Street, Saturday, 15th of August, doors at 7:30 p.m. And one of the other songs they're covering is Human Nature by Michael Jackson. And I've got this sampled in a beautiful SUV track, which is a lovely track that it gets requested quite often. But anyway, I'll be back. Then we're going to a break and I'll be talking to you about the Blues Fest and other gigs that are on this weekend. We've got a lot of music happening in Ballarat and I need to tell you all about it.

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1: Now don't worry about it. Just get me on the train to Philly, and I'll be back. And when I came back with this.

That's just an example of how good live music can be, and that is the Queen, the reigning monarch of neo-soul, Erykah Badu, live in concert, The Other Side of the Game, a track from her debut first album, which was Baduism. An extraordinary talent. And I just wanted to do that leading up. Well, it's a long track. I needed time to assemble this gig guide, but I just thought this is an example of why live music is just so great. Right, okay, well, let's get on with things. Out of town, Hepburn Palais, the magnificent restored 100-year-old music palace of Art Deco grandeur, Hepburn Palais at 111 Main Road in Hepburn Springs. Tonight, Akmal, My Family and Other Criminals are on. And then on Saturday, tomorrow night, Kingswood Midnight Mavericks album tour. That's at the Hepburn Palais in Hepburn Springs. Check their website for more details. Also out of town tonight in Creswick at Odessa Levers Hotel. That's on the main drag in Creswick. Everyone knows where Levers is. It has such a great reputation as a live music establishment. Ella Hooper is playing there tonight, so check Odessa at Levers Hotel website for details about Ella Hooper. Then tonight at Volta at 15 Field Street, right in downtown Ballarat Central, Poltergeist 9000 plus Patlova plus Guitar. And at the Deck, that's in right in the thick of Lydiard Street, just near the near the art gallery, in right opposite the Regent Cinema. The Deck is on Lydiard Street. Hooligan Hefts are at the Deck tonight. So much happening. And of course tomorrow night we have the Yotsky Brothers, whose manager and A&R to the stars, Winston, who is also managing the Yotsky Brothers, is playing at Volta tomorrow night, 15 Field Street, in Ballarat Central. And check the website for that gig's details as well. And of course, we have the Blues Fest. That's all weekend, Saturday the 15th of August, Sunday the 16th of August. For details, go to BallaratBluesFestival.com. Many of the gigs have been hosted at the Painted Lady, but also at other venues. And the Painted Lady is formerly the Eastern Hotel, 81 Humphrey Street North in Ballarat East. But these are just some of the lineup. Mick Dog Tremba, who is one of our associates. Two Tones, Benny G and TK Reeve, Johnny Rooster, Salty Dog, one of my personal favourites because Marion has been on my show as a good old-fashioned New Orleans blues band, but all these artists are magnificent. The Windsavers, Heavy Kicks, Jack Meredith, Lowdown and Dirty, Gravy Train, Maskell Love Band, Checkerboard Lounge, Blues Roulette with Paul Slattery. Oh, my God, there's just 2 days, 13 acts. Over 12 hours of live music. 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I'm going to play you another great example of live music and then I'm off. And I'll be back tomorrow with Good Times at 12. And I'd like to thank Winston, the manager of the Yotsky Brothers, for coming on the show today. And I'm sorry if I was talking over one of the tracks. I'm still getting my head around doing these live things. I'm going to leave you with D'Angelo doing a Curtis Mayfield cover, Superman Lover, and this is another example of why live music is just so great. So you enjoy this, and I'll see you tomorrow for Good Times at midday, and be safe out on those roads. And good night from me, Player D, in Wadawurrung Country. Here's D'Angelo live.

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4: Hello, I'm Lewis Donaldson. The Prime Minister has talked with US President Donald Trump to press for an exemption from the administration's latest round of tariffs. Mr. Albanese described the call with Mr. Trump as a lengthy and substantial conversation, saying the US President has agreed to give consideration.
5: The ask that I made of the President is that he consider a full exemption, and the President agreed that he would give consideration to my request.
4: Former CFMEU boss John Setka has been charged for alleged threats to union administrators. It comes after Victorian police launched an investigation into allegedly threatening and harassing emails sent to union administrators. In a statement, police say the 61-year-old has been charged, including with using a telecom communications device to menace. Setka has previously been charged in November last year and then again in February over similar alleged offences. The Foreign Minister has criticised One Nation in a speech today, warning a monoculture Australia would risk national security. In a speech at the Lowy Institute, Penny Wong argued that ignoring a multicultural society would cause Australia irreparable damage. She says going down that path would damage hard-fought diplomatic gains.
6: The call for a monoculture is a call for Australia to curtail our choices and to cut off our connections, to look inwards, to have no friends to work with, no partners to trade with, and no opportunities to grow from. At a time where external and internal forces are seeking to divide us, turning Australians against each other makes us more vulnerable.
4: The search for a missing 18-year-old woman in New South Wales' Southern Highlands has entered its second day. Lily Hooper was last seen leaving a home in Oakdale at about 8 a.m. Wednesday morning to go hiking. Her family has been unable to locate or contact her since. Her car found near the Bonham Peak walking trail in the Natai National Park. Emergency services continue to conduct air and land searches. Overseas arrivals and departures have been tallied for 2025-26. Alyssa Delves has the details.
7: The Australian Bureau of Statistics says travel is on the rise but hasn't reached its pre-COVID-19 peak. Short-term visitor arrivals to Australia rose by 8% over the last financial year to 9.1 million. And while they've increased for the fifth year in a row, they're still lower than the peak, which was 9.3 million in 2018-19. The ABS also found about 45% of people who came to Australia did so for a holiday, followed by 32% coming to see friends and family and 6% for educational purposes. New Zealanders took 1.4 million trips here, more than any other country.
4: Billy Slater will step down as head coach of the Maroons after 4 years in the role. Queensland Rugby League made the announcement, saying Slater will not return for the 2027 State of Origin series. Slater began coaching the Queensland side in 2022. He says the decision was not made lightly, but that it was the right time to step away. In tennis, Australian Rinki Hijikata has defeated Gail Monfils 2-6, 7-6, 6-3 as first round action gets underway at the Cincinnati Open. It was the first ATP win on hard courts for the 25-year-old Hijikata in North Carolina. He will face Italian Luciano Dardari in the second round. Meanwhile, fellow Australian Alexander Vukic lost in the second round of qualifying, and in the women's contest, both Kim Birrell and Daria Kazatkina were defeated. Fremantle has the chance to wrap up the AFL Minor Premiership when it takes on Hawthorn tonight. The fifth-placed Hawks are looking to secure a spot in the finals and is coming off a big loss to the Western Bulldogs last week.
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6: Hi, I'm Paul DeMonk. 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Also, some of the past recordings, as well as IDs, promos, and ads. Over a number of episodes, you'll hear about the highs and lows, the test transmissions, the full license, as well as all of the great years of entertainment. So over the next hour, you'll hear about Voice FM and the early days of 3BB FM. 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
10: It's just the fact of listening. And by listening, that brings up so many other questions. So if you had a script, half the time would be thrown out the door because you don't get a chance to follow it through. 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
10: 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And not only with community radio, as I said before, with Andrew Denton, Michael Parkinson, they're both relaxed in their interviewing styles. Naturally, they would have to have a script to run to. But at the same time, there would be a lot of things that happened that are said that and weren't scripted or weren't even thought about previously, simply through it being relaxed.
7: Neil Steinman for breakfast right here on Voice FM. And every time he says a bad joke, you'll hear this sound.
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14: 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And I do, I listen, but I'll go... I've got 1, 2, 3 on my radio, and you know, and I do it in order of the numbers. So I think so. 99.9 is first, and then 3BA is number 2 on it, 102.3, and then Power FM is number 3, 103.1.
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14: No, I think I've tuned in Triple J and the ABC for when the footy's on.
7: Okay, yep, and then tourist radio straight after that.
14: No, tourist radio.
7: No, I'm own. Having a lend of you. So,
14: I know. Yeah.
7: So, what sort of things do you hear on Voice FM that you really like and or dislike?
14: Usually what will get me listening is if I hear a song I know or I like. And a lot of the time I do, I'll switch over and there'll be an ethnic program on, or there'll be the print reading for the handicapped, or there'll be some opera thing on or something like that. And I'll just, you know, flick it over, hear 2 seconds of it and I'm off. Mm-hmm. I don't hang around. But if I hear a song I like, which, I mean, happens a lot more at night, I suppose, yeah, I'll listen to it. And then you'll hear, sometimes you hear some good announcers, sometimes you don't. So
7: what are some of the things that switch you off commercial radio when you
14: radio?
7: Yeah, because we just understand what you're talking about.
14: And look, it's with my station, well, that I'm with too many ads. Ad breaks are too long, you know. And you hear an ad after ad. You know, your average ad break could be 3.5 minutes long.
7: Could it be the possibility that people are not hearing enough personality anymore?
14: That can happen too, but, I mean, that depends on the personality as well as the listener. Some people like to hear a friendly voice on radio, and that's what you are.
7: Mm-hmm.
14: You know, you've got to come across friendly. You're their friend. Other people like to, yeah, some people like to hear it, others don't. You know, people just want to hear music. You know, they're like, shut the hell up, just play the song. You know, if we're doing a CSA and that, and we're required by law to do a CSA each hour, basically, during your 9-to-5 sort of thing. So they're like, I don't want to hear about giving blood, you know, or whatever
0: RSPCA
14: the CC is.
0: Or something.
14: You know, joining the SES. I mean, it's, you know, people don't want to, some people don't want to hear that. Others do. They don't mind it. And it's a good, oh, look, I'm a big believer in the CSAs because they are, stands for Community Service Announcement and yet helping the community.
13: Mm.
14: You know, some scout groups having a garage sale to raise money. Well, good on them. They've got to get heard somewhere. So that's what the CSAs are for.
13: Mm.
14: Unfortunately, there's a lot of them.
13: Definitely. And stations like Nova, only two ads in a row, those sorts of ideas are pretty good.
14: They are good. Makes advertisers pay a hell of a lot of money too for their ad.
13: Obviously, so, the ads are still coming in though.
14: Yeah, they are, yeah. Look, great idea, two ads per hour is fantastic. You know, that is, it's grabbing the market. They just want to hear music. But it's funny, when Nova came out, when they first started, and for... it was a good 6 or 8 months even. They blitzed, they were like huge. Number one, number one, number one, number one across the board.
13: Mm.
14: Now, they're not. 3RW's back at number one most of the time. And they're a talk station.
13: So it's lost that new thing.
14: Yeah, it has.
13: And but it is true that when you're listening to those stations, you go, oh, well, it's only going to be two ads. I don't mind listening and to see what the next song is.
14: That's right.
13: But if it's a block of ads that it's going to be 5 minutes and you go, oh, check you later.
14: You get this huge spot block and yeah. Oh, look, I do. I get sick of it if I have too many ads and I'm not having a go at Power FM or 3BA. Our station does the same. It's just commercial radio.
13: Mm.
14: Sometimes you might hear 6 ads in a row and then the seventh one comes on, you're like, I'm sick of this, and I'll flick over. So I'm a real channel surf. I'd rather hear a song that I like. Being in radio myself, I like to hear the announcers because it's always good. And you hear some good ones, you hear some that you think aren't so good.
13: Mm.
14: And that happens in commercial radio. Don't be a drop
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16: I know I'm covering the soccer at present. I know there's people out there that must really hate it. So whether they like it or not, on Friday night they got 5 minutes of soccer. However, my young colleague says to him, oh, Simon, if you're working late one night, I've got this great idea for an interview. Can you ring? And it was an anti-soccer group, a Dutch women's group against soccer. And he went, oh, yeah, great, because it's right up his alley, because he's a soccer fanatic. So I thought, yeah, let him loose on that group. And they were protesting when they were first training in Germany and stuff like that. And they've set up a website against the soccer because they said, well, what are we going to do? You know, World Cup, it's going to go on for X amount of weeks. And our husbands, boyfriends, partners are going to be useless. They're going to be glued to the TV. How boring is that? And I just thought that was great stuff. So you try and balance.
13: Mm.
16: And there's some subjects that we do interviews on where you sort of think, well, it doesn't particularly interest me, but there's somebody out there who thinks it's terrific stuff.
17: Mm. Igor, you found me the brain?
18: Yes, Master. It was a strange one, but still usable.
17: Perfect. It is time. Tonight it lives.
18: The Hand Master!
17: Yes, it's alive! Now, speak, my creation! Igor, it's an idiot!
11: 99.9. What are some of the actual technology changes that you remember? Because the studios were pretty barbaric with cart machines, I think.
10: They were, cart machines. Oh, gosh, that's going back a few years. You put a little, not so much little, but it was a bulky cassette type thing into the machine to play the sponsorship announcement or a promo or whatever, and then would have to rewind back to the start before you could do it again. Often you'd put a carton, forget to rewind it, and there'd be nothing but dead air. And of course, that 2 or 3 seconds dead air on radio sounds like an eternity. We had reel-to-reel tape discs. Once again, a cumbersome thing to move around. For doing outside broadcasts, it was a major undertaking.
11: And what broadcasts were you involved in with outside broadcasts?
10: Did quite a few, actually. One of the best ones was one year, Merv Romeo and myself broadcast from the Begonia Festival. We had a van there and we were broadcasting, announcing the floats as they went past. We had a running sheet of who each float belonged to,
13: mm-hmm.
10: and of course with Merv's understanding and of people and the community along with myself, we had a bit of background to input as well on each particular float. And as the plate would go past, we'd say who it was, and either Merv or myself would elaborate a little bit more about that person or organisation because we had some knowledge of it. We also had the opportunity, too, of talking with some of the neighbour stars because they were involved on the in the festival in that particular year.
11: Do you remember who they were?
10: No, unfortunately. But did quite a few outside broadcasts, and they were fun. But as I said, the setting up was a major undertaking. We were at Springfest one year too. That was a lot of fun. But we were very limited with our equipment. And, of course, over the period of time, new equipment came in, mini discs, quite a few other things as well, which enabled so much more to be done in the studio. Computer programs where we could line up all the music instead of having to bring in a whole box full of records and CDs. We could have our music on a computer disc and then just pre-punch the numbers that we wanted to come up and enable a lot more time to be put into production and interviewing because we weren't trying to queue up music at the same time.
11: It must have been a load off the shoulders to have to say goodbye to those records and get into CDs and minidisc.
10: It was, yes, but there's still that magic about vinyl, and the station has got turntables in each of the studios, and there's something about putting on a record. It's still got that magic, I think, over a CD or something through the computer.
13: SFM and think, oh, yeah, that's going all right.
14: Yeah, I do, yep. It was a Thursday night a few weeks back. I was listening to you. I didn't even realise there was a song on that I knew, and I was listening away, and next minute your voice comes on. I'm like, ah! It's the Monk Show. Cool. Ah,
13: like a scared.
14: Yeah, scared. Oh, where is he? He's still stalking me. I thought I got that restraining order on him.
13: It was a very different show last Thursday, actually.
14: Oh, I didn't listen. It wasn't last Thursday. It was a couple of Thursdays
13: ago.
14: Oh,
13: okay.
14: Yeah. But I will. I'll listen if I hear a song I like. And, you know, as some presenters, I can listen to a poor presenter because I've been around community radio a long time. So it doesn't bother me. I listen to some guy that doesn't.
13: It's quirky that you go, oh. Who's this? Oh, I know that voice.
14: Yeah. You can pick people's voices. One of my favourite voices at Voice FM, I know, I'm pretty sure he's still doing a program, is Noel Stingers.
13: Yeah.
14: Noel's great.
0: Thank you very much.
14: We all like to hang it on Noel. But his heart's in the right place and he's just a really top bloke. And
13: it's quirky to think that he's still caught up in the modern music, though, and he calls himself Disco Dan at one stage as well.
14: Yeah, this is, and it used to be funny because I used to follow Noel Stingers, and look, Noel's a great guy. I'm not hanging on him, but he's very monotone, very bland, you know. That's just the way he is. He's like, his show's just very, and then I'd come on, when I was with Claire doing the top 30, and I was so full on loud, and our intro was heavily produced and stuff like that, and we had stuff going everywhere, and, you know, with Rod Bateman, he's not the Messiah, he's a very naughty boy, and all this sort of stuff. Following that from Noel was just unreal. I remember Noel just, when I first started doing it, he'd just look at me and he'd just shake his head. He just used to think, what the hell is this boy on? I'm sure that's what he was thinking, because, yeah. And I would just be crazy. I'd be yelling into the microphone, you know. I would just get on air and just, hey, it's the top 30 with Rod, and how you going, Claire, there? Don't call me that, Rod, and, you know, and I'd just be so loud, and, you know, I'd have the microphone 3 feet back from my mouth, you know.
13: Do you think that comes, because I do the same, we've got busy openers and what, do you think it's something to do with our early years, like Eon FM, Fox Days or whatever?
14: Definitely, and I'm finding a lot of shows now are getting more produced, heavily produced. Their sweepers and stuff. You listen to a lot of them are very busy again. There was that stage there where it was a lot cleaner, everything. Yeah. But things are going back to 80s produced
13: getting busy
14: sweepers.
13: Yeah.
14: Using grabs from movies and stuff like that, like we used to.
13: Mm.
14: So it's getting that way again. People like to hear a lot of stuff. You know, it's more entertaining, I suppose.
19: I wash my dog and listen to. I lick my cat and listen to. I wear high heels.
13: Do you think community radio attracts like a magnet specialist groups in the community?
16: Yeah, I suppose it does, because the one thing with community radio is that if you have a specialised group of people, whether it be hobby related or a particular issue, we were talking before about women on the waves, stuff like that. If you have a group like that that gets together that's very passionate about whatever it may be, I think that's great stuff for radio. Because that's something you're not going to hear anywhere else. Because like you said, we're within reason, we're generic. We sort of try and level out and not be too specific, because you can't, because you're broadcasting to a different audience. In my case, it's a language-based audience.
13: So as a person that's overseeing all the language programs, is it as financial as it used to be?
16: Yes, it's just becoming harder to get the grants. There's more and more required in paperwork and what they put to air, all that type of issue. So it's for me, it's a bit more of keeping an eye out what's happening and making sure that they present their programs a certain way and adhere to the guidelines.
13: Because it must be incredibly difficult to do all the paperwork and keep...
16: They present their programs a certain way and adhere to the guidelines.
13: Because it must be incredibly difficult to do all the paperwork and keep...

0: this, that, and that. But unless you can back them up and sort of say, that's how you can do that, that's something else again.
1: Mm.
0: You know, you can't say to someone, I want you to talk for half of your program, if they don't have material to talk about, or they're not sure how to do an interview. How can you then expect them to talk for 50% of a program?
1: But it is saving, you know, time and effort by playing music, isn't it?
0: Yeah.
1: So it is the easy way out, isn't it, sometimes?
0: It is, but it's to be able to get the grant, they're a lot more difficult now than what they used to be.
1: So what are some of the specifications?
0: One is to talk 50% of the time.
1: Oh, okay.
0: And also they're now looking a lot closer at community involvement, so that you are actually, as a presenter, involved with that particular community that you present a program to, that you have that connection. Say if you're, in my case, let's say Dutch, that you have a connection to the Dutch community, that you know where to find the Dutch community, the associations or whatever else is happening.
1: And do you have to sort of reflect proof of those connections?
0: Yes.
1: In what way?
0: They are now looking at getting letters of support from different ethnic communities to show that they do work within that community, which I thought was quite funny myself, because one of the requests I got at the last grant round, they said to me, we need a letter of support from the Indians to make sure they work together with the Indian Association in Ballarat. And so, well, that's going to be a bit funny, because you see, one of our presenters, Nilofer, is the secretary of the Ballarat Indian Association, and the other presenter, Rajat, is the president of that association. Are you sure you want this letter? Because it's going to look silly. You know, you're asking for a letter of support, and the two people that can write that letter are both presenters. To me, that was just quite funny.
1: Might be slightly biased, wouldn't it?
0: Yeah, well, that's what I thought too. But, you know, it's part and parcel of what they are looking at to make sure that you do... What do you call it? Comply with the grant requirements. And I can't blame them, because the grant comes via the government, basically. So they can't just sort of say, oh, well, we think you're very nice and very sweet and you're putting all these programs together, so let's give you X amount of dollars. It doesn't work that way. You've got to do something for it.
2: You can't beat vinyl.
3: Mm, someone that is an incredible collector is Phil Crone, actually.
2: He is.
3: What are your memories of Phil and or his... scandalous amounts of records he's got.
2: Some of the ones he used to drag in, Pink Floyd and different other ones, and some really obscure music. And his knowledge of music also is tremendous.
3: Because he was a former board member as well, wasn't he?
2: He was, yes.
3: Was that at the same time as you?
2: Same time as myself, yes.
3: You guys must have talked about some very meaty issues, I guess.
2: Oh, yes, most definitely. And on the music side of things, of course, everybody knows what an avid Beatle fan Phil is, and also Rolling Stones. And you know, we share love of music, and music is something that breaks down so many barriers. It's amazing. You talk to people about their collections, what they have in their collections, and it can open up so many new avenues. And it doesn't matter what country you go to, music is always there. You can put that on a record by a Spanish artist or a Greek artist. You don't know what the words are, but you can still appreciate the music.
3: Mm. It's international, isn't it?
2: It certainly is, yes. Yep.
3: The exciting things that happen, like record fairs.
2: Yes. Once again, the record fairs, people used to come from all over the state, even from South Australia, with a collection of vinyl, some CD, but mostly vinyl, and sell on to the public. Often those discs that you were chasing, you couldn't get anywhere. It's one way of getting them. You might have a collection of, say, 7 or 8 albums by a certain artist, and there's one you're missing, you can't get it anywhere. A record fair is the place to get it.
4: It's a great guy. I actually got an email from Nick only a few weeks ago saying that you're celebrating 20 years of broadcasting, and I thought that was great to hear from Nick. He's a really good, passionate guy about radio, and a really good broadcaster too. Like last time I heard Nick on the air, like, he sounds great. You know, really, really does. Nick was there. I don't know who else is there now. Like I said, Merv Romeo still doing a show, and Neil Steinman as well. Alan May, is he still there?
5: He definitely is. Yes.
4: Yeah.
5: They wheel him in every day.
4: What about you, mate? Do you do a radio show?
5: I do a few, actually. I do a top 50 countdown, yeah. which I think kind of needs it in a an older environment with community radio. And I really enjoy doing a comedian-style program with comedy, like stand-up comedians.
4: Oh, yeah, yeah, yeah.

0: you'll find some comedy records and stuff and chuck those on.
1: Yes, there's
0: is it all clean or is it?
1: No, it's been edited to the, within an inch of its life.
0: Yeah, okay. I'll have to, next time I'm in town, I'll have to listen. But do you podcast? Do you stream?
1: Well, there's been talk of that as well, actually.
0: Oh, see, there you go. That's what you need.
1: But that's all, up to the gods. We're working towards beefing up the transmission power with a new transmitter at the moment.
0: Excellent. Well, that's always a good thing, too, the more power you get. And that's what I remember, too, going back, you used to have the radiothons. Do you still have those? Do they still happen?
1: It'd be just a week of
0: getting people to donate money, and you'd go on the radio and you'd give away CD singles of Tony Perrin or whatever to... for money, to raise money for the radio station. And one of the big campaigns we had was more power for 3BBB. So, if you can increase your power, pump out the wattage from the cottage, it's all good.
1: Well, actually, isn't that just a matter of fiddling with the transmitter?
0: Maybe it is. I don't know. That's one part of radio I have absolutely no idea about. Is engineering,
1: and technical.
0: Touching knobs with the big trans nut. I wouldn't even go near it.
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3: The radiothons were pretty big too.
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6: Hi, this is David Vinnie, the Mayor of Ballarat. Congratulations to 3BBB. A fantastic effort. Congratulations to everyone concerned.
1: When we were talking about some of those old presenters, and there's some that's still with us, do you remember many females, apart from Claire, that was with you?
7: I do remember a few females, not so much by name.
1: Because
7: Yvonne's been around for a while.
1: Yeah, definitely, yeah. And Yvonne Davies?
7: Yvonne Davies, yep, she's been around for a while as well. I think Helen Barth's a great presenter. And, she does a lot of talk and she's very good at it. I remember a few females, not a great deal though. I think radio has been and still is very male dominated, but more females are getting into it now, especially commercial radio. I think there should be more females in it. Girls sound great on air.
1: Definitely, yeah. And there's so many more voices in Melbourne that are female.
7: Yep. Chick announcers sound good, most of them. There are poor ones. But a nice female voice just comes across really nice.
1: So someone listening to this at the moment and are interested in community radio, what advice would you give them?
7: Go to the station. Put your name down. I don't know what spots are like at the moment of getting your own show. I know it's always pretty tight. There's a lot of people that want to get into it. Go down the station and let yourself be known. Have a look around. Talk to people there. Just ask people on air. But, they're coming off air or whatever. Just have a chat to them. So definitely, but get in there and do it.
1: Did you ever feel like you bit off too much when you committed to three hour top 30 programs?
7: Sometimes, because you're not getting paid for it, and you know how it is too, because you do quite a few shows, and sometimes you think, oh, I've got to do this, but and this is free, you can be busy with your own work, and think, I've got to get this done, and it just eats into your own time. So, sometimes it can. I remember when I filled in for John Gilbert once. He had the show From Memphis to Vegas.
1: Oh, yeah, yeah.
7: The Elvis Hour, basically, could have been called. John knew I was a big Elvis fan. I was brought up on Elvis. And John was going away on holidays for about 3 weeks or something. It was 3 or 4 weeks. And he said, Rod, do you want to do From Memphis to Vegas for me? And I was already doing other shows. I said, yeah, no worries. I'll, do your show for you while you're away. And loved doing it because it's just Elvis. Like I said, I'm a huge Elvis fan, so I really enjoyed doing the show. And John came back and he'd heard some good reports. Some of his listeners said, oh, the guy had, doing it, enjoyed him, he was good. And John said, you know, how'd you like it? I said, mate, I loved it. I said, you're lucky, you know, I'm going to let you have your show back. Joking around, of course. He goes, well, actually, now that you mention it.
8: Oh, dear.
7: And I'm thinking, oh, I've already got enough on my plate. You know, he goes, how'd you like to do every second week? I do 1 week, you do the next. He said, because he was doing breakfast full time then. You know, he was Monday to Friday breakfast.
8: A lot of hours.
7: So he'd sort of, you know, you just can't spend all the time there when you're not getting paid for it. So that worked out perfect. I got to do Elvis once a fortnight, and so did he.
9: Neil Steinman.
10: Neil Steinman.
9: Neil Steinman. Neil Steinman.
10: Neil Steinman.
9: Whatever way you say it, it's a great way to wake up. Neil Steinman for breakfast right here on 99.9 Voice FM.
11: Must be incredibly difficult to get hold of material as well.
12: That's where the last 12 years with SBS comes in. Because of working closely with colleagues, where we get our news service from, where we get information from, I'm much aware of copyright issues, so that makes it a lot easier for me to find out where can we get this, that or that. There's quite often language-based papers that are printed in Australia, and as long as you ask them permission to rebroadcast what's in that paper, and quite often they're quite happy for that, because to them it's letting people know. It's the same with here, Courier On Air. You have to let people know that you're getting the news or you're reading from the Courier On Air, and it's in some way or form you're also promoting that paper. So it's a two-way street.
11: And the other thing that you were saying before about, you know, copyright issues, etc. Some programs have been known to use material from overseas, like iPods, podcasts, etc.
12: Website. I'm hoping at present I can't listen to everything, and unfortunately, with health issues and work issues, I'm not listening as closely as what I should, which is unfortunate. But let's hope in the next couple of weeks I'll get back to that, to be able to monitor that. And the other thing too is we have to have two meetings a year. So in the next, probably not next month, but possibly August, we'll get a meeting together. And it's been good, the last couple of meetings we've had, where you can talk to people face to face and say, right, what can I help you with? Mm. What do you need? How can we do this better? If you're doing that, have you got permission to do that?
11: So even off the internet, you'd still need permission?
12: Oh, yes. Still copyright. Yeah. Think about it. If you switch on the computer and you're reading a story from The Age, still copyright it to The Age.
11: Mm.
12: They wrote it. So unless you have permission.
11: There's so many different rules about because some people are suggesting that if it's on the internet, it's a free-flowing transfer of information.
12: No, and if you have a good look at it, you will find somewhere on the document, somewhere either top or bottom, it will say copyright it too. It's the same with images off the internet. You can go into Google and get X amount of images, but as soon as you click on that image, if you want to put that on your own website or whatever, it will have somewhere next to it copyrighted. So you have to ask permission.
11: Mm. And audio files?
12: Same diff. Yeah, exactly. Because, and if you do use an audio file, the other thing is that the same goes for reading from a newspaper, that you acknowledge where it's come from.
11: So after playing an audio file, acknowledging the source is a good enough cover?
12: No. No.
11: Is that, what is it, taboo, basically?
12: Not so much taboo, but in our case, if SBS put something to air, that's something that they've put to air. It is copyrighted to SBS. So if you are to use that, you can't just say it's SBS. You have to have legal permission to use their material.
13: 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To all those who are still involved with Voice FM, hope you have a great birthday bash and keep on entertaining the people of Ballarat.
1: Wayne Dyer.
0: Oh, now he's the guy on Channel 9, isn't
1: That's
0: he?
1: That's right, yes.
0: Yeah, he always had a really good sense of humour. And it's funny, he always comes on the Channel 9 news shows with the quirky kind of stories, like the light-hearted stories. He never does those hard-hitting political stories. It's always, you know, and finally tonight, and then Wayne Dyer comes on and does his bit. So, yeah, he's another good Ballarat boy to come through.
1: And do you remember some of Wayne's quirky things? Because he was involved with sports at one stage as well.
0: Yeah, see, that was before my time. It was just before I sort of got involved, but he had some little catchphrases and stuff, did he?
1: Well, I think he had a Leroy Lone Star, a Texan character or a cartoon character voice.
0: Like a Lionel from Learmonth or something like that.
1: Yeah, something like that.
0: Oh, okay. I'd love to hear that.
1: Well, the amazing thing is we're up to about 20 hours of program now with interviews and different people's comments about what they remember about the show.
0: Yeah.
1: When you listen back to your old archival tapes, if you had or recently listened to them, what were your reaction to hearing some of that?
0: Well, it's been a while, but I do have some cassettes, and with all the moves I've done, I don't really know where I can put my fingers on them, but I have.
1: You haven't set fire to them when you listened to them last, have you?
0: What's that?
1: Because I remember setting fire to one of mine. Thinking,
0: did you really?
1: Yeah, not good.
0: It's funny, you know, I listen to the stuff I did, and I think to myself, how on earth did I ever get a job in radio? How would anyone ever employ? If I was a program manager and I'd heard what I'd done, I'd thought, nah, forget about it, never make it. So there is some really cringe sort of stuff. Because I remember too, like, you know, doing the breakfast shows, you'd read the news straight from the courier, so you'd cut your little bits out, and some words you'd just struggle with, and you'd be there trying to pronounce the word for about 3 minutes, like, yeah, just move on, things like that. So there was really some raw material that I wasn't really proud of, but saying that, you know, I open mind, it seemed to work in the end, and you know, I was very critical, and I think most announcers are of themselves, super critical of what you do, whereas, you know, the audience probably thinks, no, that's okay, there's nothing wrong with that, that sounds fine. So you do become a bit judgmental about your own work.
1: And self-edit yourself.
0: Oh, that's right, yeah, exactly. There's a famous saying in radio that I've worked in these days, and I still hear it pop up now and then, it's the 3 G's in radio when you're putting calls to air. It's get them, gut it, and get out. So there's something you can use, Paul. Get it, gut it, and get out.
1: Do it.
0: Classy, isn't it?
1: It's a bit hard when you're doing an interview that goes for an hour.
0: It's a good point, actually. It's a good point.
1: So what about the days without delay?
0: Yeah, well, that's it too. You always used to do, nothing was, there was no 7 second delay.
1: Did you ever have any sort of suspect things go to air? You thought, oh, I hope they didn't hear that.
0: Yeah, over the years, I've had a few different things that have gone to air. I think, oh, no, you know what, that's probably quite illegal. Or you might say something that's not quite tasteful, or then you might make a mistake and think, oh, I hope no one heard that. You know, like you'd play two songs together, or you'd say the wrong thing, or you completely fluff it, and you think, oh, let's just hope no one heard that. But there are those moments, and the studios we have at Today FM, the upstairs studios, you look behind your shoulder and you can look straight into the program manager's office. So if you say something on there that maybe is a little bit borderline, or you think, oh, that wasn't exactly what he wants, yeah, don't look behind your shoulder.
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3: Do you remember what was the actual last radiothon you were involved with? And what was it fundraising for?
4: The last one I would have been involved with would have been just prior to the move to Dawson Street, and we were raising money for relocation. Because as you would understand, Paul, to raise money to build a station, it's not cheap. You've got to soundproof studios. There's so much to do moving into a new premises. Each time we went into a premises, it was just a shell. So we had to build studios, soundproof them, get equipment in. It's a major undertaking.
3: It was a huge move from Tibbett Hall to the YMCA as well. Who were some of the people that were there, the powers behind moving the station?
4: I think one of the major ones there would have been Marg Card, who was on the board in those days, and she was involved with a lot of meetings with different people to organise that move. People like yourself, Paul, also Glenn Westwood.
3: Mm-hmm.
4: Quite a few of the presenters. Bob Patterson. Bob was heavily involved in that as well. And Dave Dahlenberg, Linda Curran, who was with the station at that particular time, put in many hours, and truckloads or trail loads of stuff going across from one premises to the other one. And it's quite exciting. You'd walk into a building, all you see is a big empty shell, and then you'd visualise how you want it to look, and then it all starts falling into place.

0: Do you remember some of the other language programs?
1: Oh, look, I remember that one particularly because we always used to come in before or after, yeah. Yep. So we'd always have a bit of a chat with George. There was about four or five on in those days. I'm not sure how many are on now, but there was, four or five.
0: Oh, like Dutch, I guess. And
1: the Dutch program was on there.
0: Was there German at that stage?
1: I don't remember German. There was an Asian program too. But, no specifics.
0: So there was other people that were involved in the station. Do you remember Jake Stark?
1: Jake, yeah. Yeah, what's he doing now?
0: It's a Sunday night special. Where are they now?
1: Isn't it?
0: So do you remember some of the antics that Jake got up to?
1: Oh, look, not specifically, again, because I'm really bad at names, but I remember Lionel and his mate. I can't think of his mate's name, but they were definite kind of identities around the station, and whether you saw them there or, at the nightclub or whatever. Mark Elliott, mm-hmm. He was absolutely gorgeous. Love Mark. And he would come in and he would have, his kind of purple suit on with his briefcase, and in his briefcase was all his records. And he would, he was so well organised, and he would do a show that was so professionally put together. Everything, was outlined for every second of what was going to happen for his show. That was just great. And then there was...
0: What was Mark's show, by the way?
1: I can't remember.
0: Oh, okay.
1: So don't ask me any specifics.
0: Sorry.
1: Must have just been really drunk for about those 10 years, I reckon. but his show was absolutely fantastic. And then Lionel, and then there was also... There's a few other women on air as well. Claire Fricker was one of them, and she was a big name around the station too because she got so much done. She was just a take-no-prisoners approach, and she was fantastic for the station. And she actually had taught me at secondary school before that. So to come in and be in a situation where now I was kind of working side-by-side with her at a public broadcasting station was just berserk.
0: Mm.
1: It was really berserk, and getting to know her on a much more kind of personal level. Yeah, it was great.
0: Yeah. Now, you were talking about some listeners ringing up and complaining about your shows, etc. Do you actually did you get feedback when you went out in the street or met people or said, hey, did you hear my show? Did you get some feedback? Real feedback, that was?
1: Not really. We'd often go out and do vox pops. So we would ask people specific questions and put them back to air and, tell them when to listen and all that sort of stuff. And if they were an avid listener, they would say, yep, heard maybe not your show, but they'd say stuff like, Triple B, yeah, I love it, listen to it all the time or whatever, yeah. So you wouldn't get that specific until you're in pubs again at night over a few beers after the show, and then, people would
0: approach
1: you.
0: Leaning right over you going, I love your show.
1: Oh, look at you girls all on your own, that sort of stuff. Yeah, there's 10 of us here and we like it on our own. Particularly at Craig's that used to happen, yeah. But the other thing that was really good was that people would really open up at those vox pops as well. So you'd ask them questions about whatever issue was going to air the following week, and they would be really, really happy to, what's it for, Triple B? Yeah, great.
0: Mm. So what were some of those issues? Do you remember some of the questions?
1: Well, they were specifically around women's issues, or Women's Waves was the show. So the kind of questions would be that, like basic ones, what do you think about, women's place in society, or are you aware that, women still get one-third less wage than men? Yeah, it was kind of pretty out there. If we'd done any kind of really local stuff, it was more historically based about acknowledging local women, like the women from the factory that was actually up in, and they made the Arch of Honour. You see the names, it's just gone.
0: Yes, from the Lucas Factory.
1: Lucas Factory, that's right, yeah. So, we did whole shows around the Lucas Factory or, other women's kind of institutions at that time, yeah. So a lot more kind of historical stuff.
0: So,
1: as opposed to hysterical stuff, which people thought we were talking about. 99.9.
2: It's pretty amazing the amount of different locations that 3BBB/VoiceFM have been to.
3: Oh, yes. Well, even when I went to the station upstairs at the SMB, that wasn't their first one. there had been other ones prior to that.
2: Mm.
3: So from very humble beginnings, we certainly grew over the years.
2: It's definitely had a new resurgence, and it reinvigorates the different members. So some of the board decisions on certain directions that the station had gone, what are some of the really positive board decisions that you've seen?
3: I think one of the... Gosh, that's a tough one, Paul, because a lot of the decisions are only small ones we get. When they're all combined, they have a major, major effect. Probably the biggest decision was to... in the move to Dawson House, with the involvement of Borough Regional Industries, because that was a major decision, because instead of the station being in total control of our destiny, we were asking someone else to come in as a partner.
2: Mm.
3: It was more like saying, okay, instead of just being the radio station, we're now a radio station along with Borough Regional Industries as a partner to get us through these times. That was a big decision.
2: That was
3: incredibly
2: powerful. Well, I suppose the other, not probably as important as that, because financially that's stabilised the station, but coming up with a new name?
3: Yes, yes. A lot of people want to retain the old name, Triple B. A lot of people around town perceive Triple B as being a School of Mines station. People remember when... the Begonia Festival was on, and the School of Mines used to go through there and spray people with hoses and all that sort of thing. It used to be a lot of fun. The radio station was always a part of that too, and I think people thought the station were in some way aligned with SMB. So that was one reason why we wanted to change from Triple B. We went to the new Triple B, which did give us quite a new impetus. But then with the next move to Voice FM, we thought, OK, we wanted a total rebirth. We don't want to lose what we had before. We don't want to sort of lose our roots. We want to retain those but still move ahead.
2: Mm.
3: So it's a tough decision.
2: Definitely.
3: To change from Triple
2: B level, that must have been incredible to agree to. Everybody unified in an agreement to actually have a new name.
3: It was terribly hard. I think the decision to go ahead, it wouldn't have been it wasn't arrived at lightly. There was many, many meetings, a lot of discussion about whether to do it or not.
2: Mm. And the driving force behind that would have been Gary West. For people that don't know Gary, how would you describe him as a person?
3: I have a lot of respect for Gary. I've learned a lot from Gary, and I look back on Gary not only as a colleague at the station, but also as a true friend. With his background in commercial radio, he brought a lot to the station, not only from his point of view of broadcasting, but also his people skills. And he was also involved at one stage in a relationship, dating type thing, which Gary's was a really good one, where he respected his clients. But that was a time when a lot of the Melbourne ones were doing a few things that perhaps they shouldn't have done. So Gary's one of those people who wants to help people.
2: Mm.
3: He finds nothing better than helping somebody. And I think that's where he and I got on so well, because he taught me so much, and he got a real buzz out of seeing me progress and knowing what he'd done to help me get where I was. So I still regard Gary as probably my mentor. I think my first one would have been Dave Dahlenberg, but Gary took that extra step further and taught me so much.
4: 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On others, they talk so fast, it's like they need to take a dump. 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
2: 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And
5: the infamous F word occasionally slips out. Has it done it for you?
6: No, it hasn't, you know. And it's a real, it's one of those housekeeping rules I've always had in radio, is never swear in the studio. And I'd like to think, you know, thank goodness I never have. There has been occasions where you've left the microphone on not realising, so you've gone into a conversation, whether someone's on the phone or you're, you know, talking to yourself, and people are waving their arms around outside going, you're on the air. But thankfully, no, I've never really said anything, nothing really controversial. You know, here I am being dangerous, Dave, and everything, and, you know, there's nothing really that's gone to air that's, you know, wanting me to be sacked or anything like that. So I've been pretty lucky like that, but there have been occasions where the individuals have said the wrong thing, and, yeah, they've been shown the door.
5: From the humble beginnings of 3BBB FM now to Today FM, Dave, when you turn that microphone on and you know that the population of Sydney, however many million it was, three or something?
6: You know, it's exactly the way I felt, probably. I feel exactly the same as what I did in Ballarat. There is no difference. I don't really think about the audience itself that is listening. It's more just, you know, radio is a one-on-one thing. It's you and me that are listening to it right now. You know, you don't think about the thousands and thousands and thousands. You know, like I said, in Sydney, like, we've got a, you know, cumulative audience of about 980,000 that tune in every week, and it's a city of 4 million. So, you know, it's a big city. Lots of people tune in, but I don't think about that. You just be yourself. It's a one-on-one thing. It's like you're talking to your best mate, and if you can keep it that way, you'll keep yourself sane. If you think about, you know, so many people listening at once, you'd drive yourself crazy. You'd go out of your head.
5: Oh, this is the classic woulda, coulda, shoulda line, isn't it?
6: Exactly. Yeah, you bet.
7: If I ever record an album, I want this guy to produce my... Make me beautiful duets, 'cause he's freaking genius.
0: So it is a bit of a legal minefield for programs to get hold of specific language material.
1: Yeah, it's a nightmare.
0: Must make it incredibly hard to get material.
1: Yeah, it's not bad, because, like I said, there's quite often locally produced language papers, newspapers. We have got agreements with a couple of people overseas that they can use the material, whether it's written or audio, and that helps. And then the other issue, of course, is to do interviews with people within the region, within Ballarat, that are part of that same language group or community.
0: But it must be incredibly rewarding to hear some of the research or the information that you've edited and go to air.
1: Yeah. I heard myself a couple of weeks ago on Voice FM. That was strange, because we asked permission from SBS a long time ago if we could use some of their material, and got the documents, the paperwork, because you've got to be so careful. And so with the Dutch group, I occasionally bring across the CD with interviews, and I was upstairs, I think it was last week before, and I could hear myself, and I'm thinking, oh, gee, that's me. So that's really strange, yeah. Because I do try and avoid listening to myself, except for editing. But then I'm not listening to my voice. I'm more listening to the technical side of stuff, you know. Breathing might be wrong, or there's a hiccup, or repetitive something or other. Or some people go um and ah quite a bit. And if it's really consistent, or there's huge gaps. I talked to a professor recently. There's massive gaps. And it's all right for me to listen to, but to put to air, people are going to go drop off. They're going to lose the plot. So I'm taking all the huge gaps out.
0: Was it a bit daunting asking a question and waiting for an answer? Hello, are you over there?
1: I know. Yeah, occasionally. Yes. Yeah, occasionally you sort of think, oh, no, I don't want to do this. You have the odd interview where it just, you get a lot of answers and it flows really easy. And then you get the other one that either stutters or restarts a sentence. My other problem is that some people haven't spoken a lot of Dutch, and therefore they might start in English and then remember they needed to speak in Dutch and then start all over again in Dutch. And, or they forget halfway through the sentence what they were going to say in Dutch because they can't remember the word. And most of the time you do try and keep the basics of the interview or the personality of the interview. But if it's really like that professor I talked to recently, he won the Ig Nobel Prize, which is for researchers that find something of interest that's actually quite funny, so that people might think more about scientific research or whatever.
8: and he won the Ig Nobel Prize. Just don't go, Dad, don't ask what he got it for. It's a strange story. But there was these long gaps, and I thought, well, I don't mind the odd gap where, you know, he's thinking about something, but when it's consistent and it's that often, then to me it takes too long to put the interview to air. It's too long-winded.
0: So what age did he win that prize?
8: Oh, I only won it 2 years ago.
0: So how old is he?
8: Oh, the professor, I think he's younger than I am. I got a feeling, even looking at the photo, I think he's 40-something.
0: Gosh, okay.
8: Yeah.
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11: I suppose, really, it's there were so many because it became so much a part of my life for quite a long time. 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

0: Oh, yeah. Hey, everyone. Welcome to Tekka's Rock and Blues Show across Australia on the Community Radio Network for all the affiliate stations on the satellite right across the country. 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And don't forget that Community Radio Plus app and put that on your phone. That is so cool. Tekka's Rock and Blues Show is the program playing the newest rock for you, the newest rock and blues, our acoustic segment every hour, plus some classic rock. Man, I've got some good stuff for you today. You say that every week. Where was I up to? Oh, so cool. Hey, so it's great to have your company again this week. I hope you had a big week and looking forward to a big weekend. Whatever you do, do it safely. And as recommended by the CBAA network, we're required to mention that this little program may have some occasional coarse language. But we kicked it off with the boys from Finland off their latest album called Get Ready. That is Jukka Pico on guitar and vocals. That's the Black Devils. I'm going to Boogie Town. You betcha. Good song. I've got some more of them coming up in weeks and months and decades ahead. Yeah, right. Coming up in this hour for you, probably the last single off the new album from Mississippi Shakedown. We have the whole album now, which is Something Live Is Killing Me, I forget. But that's coming up. A bit of rock by the boys from Greece, Stavros Papadopoulos and the guys, King Mountain, the Blues Beatles, recorded live in Texas. Love these guys. And a lady called Angelina Strahili from, where's she from, Texas. Going to play a track off her album Soul Shake. Some great acoustic stuff for you as well. A bit of classic Uriah Heep that I didn't get a chance to play for you last week. Going back to 72 for all the boys who remember Demons and Wizards. That's coming up for you as well. Our instrumental break this hour is another great track by our very own Steve Flack off that series 1, 2, 3, Guitar Heroes. This song, if you've been a musician and you've played at a lot of weddings, this song would have been so many bridal dances, I can tell you. But it's an instrumental version. I'll keep you in touch when we get there. Another one by an outfit from Belgium called The Dibs. Our Jeff Healy tribute this week is off that, another great track from the Roadhouse, The Lost soundtrack. Bit of archive rock for you, back to 1970, Humble Pie. A new guy to the playlist is Ryan Blue Wrath Newman off his album Wrath of Blues. Bit of Oz classic rock and blues, Paulie Bitchell and the Thornbury 2 off the album Red Eye Flight. Love this guy's stuff as well. Mark Easton, another great track that we've played already two or three times. Going to play it again. Bit of Roadhouse Blues coming up for you. What else we got? Some rock and roll by the lady from Spain. Our Truckers song this week is coming up in probably hour number two. Bit of live stuff with Slash and Chris Robertson from Blackstone Cherry. Bit of girl rock, another great track by Australia's own Rose Carleo Band. The young guy from Mississippi, Harold Young Rel Davenport. Easy for you to say. Bit of rock by Hollywood Vampires, the boys that we've played a fair bit. The lady from Ireland, Granny Duffy, off her album Voodoo Blues, and a ton more as well. Do please stay with us for the best part of 2 hours. Without you guys, we ain't got Jack. 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Grab us on Facebook. That's Bill as well. Tekka's Tracks, all one word, lowercase, T-E-C-K-A-S Tracks, and there we will be. Okay, into it. The boys from Missouri, Brian Henneman and the guys, off the album Lean On Me. This is the Bottle Rockets with Shame On Me. G'day, guys.
1: Are you ready?
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0: Yeah, that's the final single off the brand new album. I just found out what the title is. The Cost of Living is Killing Me. It's out now on Laneway Records, so whip into your local store or go online to Mississippi Shakedown, and the album is available through there. Thank you, Jeff, Jan, and Mr. Lewis, the bass man, off that great new album. That's a track called Trouble with a capital T. Sounds like me. Good song. A good album as well. And before that, the Bottle Rockets from Missouri, released on Bloodshot Records. And that was Shame on Me off the album Lean on Me. A lot of me happening. Hey, this is Tekka's Rock and Blues Show right across the country. So good to have your company. A bit of rock for you. The boys from Greece, Stavros Papadopoulos, plays in many different rock outfits over there. Great singer-songwriter as well. Big fan of this program. He's been giving us stuff through grooveyardrecords.com. Write that down. Check out the website. And if you're a fan of this music that we play here, there's every album on that website that you'll want to have in your collection. Thanks to Joe and the guys at Grooveyard Records in New York City. This is our rock segment for this hour. The boys from King Mountain off the album Days of Redemption. This is Rise Above the Ashes.
1: Tekka's been rocking for decades. Now it's your turn.
2: Let's just say we get the job done.
1: Turn it up.

0: Denise on the saxophone.
1: Ah, thank you very much. That's me on the microphone. good track, isn't it? That's the six-piece blues outfit turned all the Beatles songs into blues songs. They call themselves Blues Beatles. It was live in Texas a few years ago now. Six-piece from Brazil. Great outfit. I first heard this. I got their first two studio albums, all Beatles stuff, turned into shuffles and swings and stuff. Great outfit. I can't pronounce their names apart from, I can tell you their first name, Marcus, Lancaster, Bruno, Fred, and Denelson. Their last name is just too hard to pronounce. Good outfit. Check them out through bluesbeatles.br, and they're on Facebook as well. But I saw her standing there and over there as well. Good track. Love it. Before that, King Mountain. Nice bit of heavy rock. That is King Mountain, Rise Above the Ashes. Stavros Papadopoulos and the boys from Greece, thanks to Grooveyard Records. And as I say, each time we play a Grooveyard Record track,

0: go to the website. Absolute a ton of great rock and blues there, some of the best in the world. Okay, let's up. Next, we've got a lady from Texas. Her name is Angelina Strehealy. I think that's how you pronounce it. Anyway, she's 80. I wonder what it'll be like to be 80. Going to find out pretty soon. This is off, goes back quite a few years, off her album Soul Shake, released on Antones Records. Angelina Strehealy and Big Town Playboy. You talking to me?
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More great acoustic blues from genres across the globe here on Tekka's Rockin' Blues Show.

0: Yeah, another new track by the boys from Adelaide. Isn't that a ripper? That's the new one by Mick Kidd and Dave Blight. The album's called Borderline Blues. It's independent release. Check the boys on Facebook, Mick Kidd and Dave Blight, and Tales of the City. I don't know who the ladies are doing the back and vocals. I can't read it. The writing's too small. But that is a good track, and it's available through his Facebook page. Check him out, Mick Kidd. Before that, Funky Geezer. Now, that's a... I just heard that. I've seen him on YouTube a few years ago, and I just thought, I love that song. And he looked really old, because he is. He's 76. Funky Geezer. I'm not sure what his real name is, but he's a TikTok famer. That's where he got it from. And that song, Broken Heart Hill, I just loved it right from the first time I heard it. And he's got a great voice, beautiful tone. I think you can check him out through Facebook. He's independent. He comes from North Carolina. And Broken Heart Hill, Funky Geezer. I love it. Hope you did. Hey, we go from one extreme to the other. The boys back from the UK, 1972. I didn't actually buy this album. I can remember being a young dude, and a young guy across the road bought the album, and he came home and he said, "Do you like these guys?" And I'd already bought Very Humble. And I said, "Yeah." And he said, "Oh, you can have this album." And it was Demons and Wizards. I didn't buy it. Got a brand new from the young guy across the road. I haven't seen him for 60 years, so I don't know where he is. Jesus. I must have been young when I was talking to him. Yeah, right. The album was an absolute pearl. I got some great tracks. This is probably the shortest one on the album, featuring the original singer Dave Bryan, the boys from the UK. Demons and Wizards, classic rock. Uriah Heep, Easy Living.
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That has got the coolest ending of all songs. Great one. I remember a few boys, we might have played that back in the 70s. Hey, guys. Classic rock, Uriah Heep, Easy Living, 1972 off the album Demons and Wizard. Hey, my friends, it is time for our instrumental break. And as I mentioned at the top of the hour, with a tipple time coming up, this is a great song. And being an old muso over many decades, we used to play this song at a lot of weddings for their bridal dance. Eric Clapton did it, of course. And you probably had this at your wedding. We didn't. Wasn't out then. I think we played, someone played a, not a cassette, even before that, was probably on a cylinder. That's how long ago it is. But anyway, hey. Instrumental break. You'll love this song. It's an instrumental version of a Wonderful Tonight. See if you can remember this little tune.

0: Yeah, how good is that? What a great version of a great song. And for those of you that got married and had that as your bridal dance, everybody stand back, I'm going to throw the bouquet. You're as if, no thank you. Good track, I hope you dug that. Brings back a lot of memories for me as an old muso as well, and a lot of people played at some wonderful weddings over the decades, and that song, I tell you, was used by so many people. Okay, this is a newie by the outfit from Belgium. They call themselves the Dibs. Pete Jacobs is the guitarist and vocalist, off their new album called Just For You. This is the Dibs, Last Chance, you were tech. Coast to
1: coast, it's number one. Across Australia, this is the Community Radio Network.

0: Yeah, good track. That's a newie by the boys from Belgium. That is The Dibs. And that's off the album Just For You. And the track called Last Chance, independent release. Check the boys on Facebook, The Dibs, D-I-B-B-S, Pete Jacobs and the boys. Okay, it is time for our tribute track this week. Our tribute track this week. And, of course, it's Jeff Healey's turn. I've got to play another track off the Roadhouse, the Lost soundtrack album from 2 years ago. Howlin' Wolf had this out in 1964. Jeff Healey had it out back in 89 when the movie came out, Roadhouse. Anyway, here it is for you, boys and girls, our tribute. This is one of my faves. I just love this man. Jeff Healey with Killin' Floor. Here with Tech.
1: This is Roger Costa from the Jeff Healey Estate. You're listening to Tech's Rock and Blues Show. Don't miss Tech's tribute to Jeff Healey this time each week, where you can rock out to great music while remembering the master guitarist who left us way too soon. Here's another fantastic song from Jeff Healey on Tech's Rock and Blues Show.

0: Yeah, man, is he any good? If I had hair, that would have been standing up on the back of my neck. But unfortunately, that's gone. Great track, isn't it, Jeff Healey? That album's in stores. If you haven't got it, grab a copy. It's released on Arista Legacy Records. And Killin' Floor, good track. 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If your local station is staying with us for the second hour, I can promise you more of the same. But hey, if you're leaving us now, we'd love to have your company again next week on the station that you're on right now. Finishing off hour one and cruising into hour number two. It's our archive rock. The boys from UK, very young, 1970. Steve Marriott and Peter Frampton and the guys off their self-titled album. How do I do this without laughing? Archive rock, Humble Pie, the One-Eyed Trouser Snake Rumba. You're with Tech. Love having your company.
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0: You got to be digging it. Yeah, hi, everyone. You're listening to Tekka's Rock and Blues Show on the Community Radio Network. We're broadcasting from Tekka's Duke Studios in Mildura, Victoria, Australia. And hour two is just underway. If you've just joined us, so good to have you back from last week. And, of course, if you've come back from the other side, more than welcome. What a way to kick it off. Classic archive rock for you from 1970 off their self-titled album. That's classic Humble Pie, the one-eyed trouser snake rumba. So good. Coming up in this hour for you, got a bit of Oz classic rock and blues. Paulie Bignell and the Thornbury 2, Mark Easton off his brand new album Dark Horse, the best version, new version of Roadhouse Blues. 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She's a rockabilly chick, this one. Our Truckers song this week, that's coming up for all you boys and girls that carry our country in your big trailers. And Harold Youngrell Davenport, bit of Hollywood Vampires, Grainy Duffy, some acoustic stuff, and a heap more as well. Hope you'll stay with us. 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Tekka's Tracks, all one word, lowercase, TECKAS Tracks, and there we will be. Okay, a new one by the boy from Connecticut, Ryan Brewrath Newman, off the album Wrath of Blues. This is the old classic Stone song from 1978, turned into a good blues version. This is Miss You. I sure do.
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0: Yeah, this is the captain speaking. Isn't that a cool track? That's the boys from Melbourne. They are Paulie Bignell and the Thornbury 2 off the album Red Eye Flight. That's the title track from 2011, was released on Black Market Music. And, of course, he's big part of the Detonators as well. And that was Red Eye Flight. Good track. I dug it. And before that, Ryan Bluerath Newman with Miss You. Good track. The Old Stones from 78. Give it a turn up to some blues origin with some great harmonica as well. Good track. Hey, next up, another great track by our good friend Mark Easton off his new album Dark Horse. Of course, the Doors song from 1970. This is the latest version by Mr. Mark Easton. This is Roadhouse Blues. You're with Tech.
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0: Yes, many instruments make fine music. That's a good one, isn't it? Good version with some, what do you call it? Mongolian instruments. Our very own Mark Easton. Roadhouse Blues off the album Dark Horse. It's doing big things right around the globe. A lot of people in Europe and, of course, in Mongolia are playing it as well. He's going back there for another tour, I think. But never, I don't care what you play it, play it on pots and pans. Roadhouse Blues is probably one of my favourite tunes from the last 60 years. Not that I've been around that long. Hey, next, this is a bit of rock and roll for you. A new lady to the playlist. Her name is La Pera Blanco. She's from Spain and she's 31 and she's a rockabilly artist, great player, and she likes boxing as well. Off her album, Bop and Shake, bit of rock and roll for you. Get ready to bop and shake.
1: 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Oh!

0: Man, that wore me out and I was just sitting there drinking some Jack. I wish. That was a quickie, wasn't it? That is a lady from Spain called La Pera Blanco, and Bop and Shake, released on Folk Records. She's 31. Check her out on YouTube. There's a lot of stuff on there. It's LAPERABLANCO. Yeah, if you're a rockabilly fan, she is so good and genuinely over the top on stage, but what a great outfit. Anyway, before that, we had Roadhouse Blues as well. Now, my friends, it's truckers' time for all the boys and girls who carry our country on their backpacks, on their big wheel things. Great to have your company, boys and girls. We love what you do for us, and this is especially for you. Off the album Greatest Hits, the boys from Tennessee, Kicks and Ronnie Brooks and Dunn, Trucker's Song, Independent Trucker, You're a Tech.
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0: Don't you just love the way Slash has fitted into the blues scene so perfectly? That's a great live album. And it's recorded live at Serpent in Colorado. It's just released a matter of a couple of months ago. Recorded live, I don't know what Serpent is, must be a club, a pub or something, featuring the big voice of Chris Robbo, of course, the lead singer with Black Stone Cherry. The album's available in stores. I've seen it. It's released on Ear Music. And The Pusher, that's, if you're old enough to remember the movie Easy Rider, that was a Steppenwolf song with John Kay back in 1969. It was part of the movie, and that is brand new to have it again in 2026. Great song. And before that, the Truckers song, to you boys and girls, love your work, and that was Brooks and Dunn with Independent Trucker from 2004. Kicks and Ronnie, Brooks and Dunn. Okay, next, it is time for Acoustic by Two, my friends, and off an album called, what's it called? Black Crow, brand new one. Don't know where he's from. His name is Brother John Never and John Coughlin. No place like home, you betcha.
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0: Yeah, not really an acoustic track, but hey, you can't get them right all the time. That's a good track, though. That's a boy from Canada. He's 46. His name is Matt Anderson. The album's called Halfway Home by Morning and A Long Rider. Released on Busted Flat Records. Some of the other album tracks are good. I like that as well. Before that, Brother John, Never, and John Coughlin off the album Black Crow. A new one this year. They're from Philadelphia. Check the boys out on Facebook. Brother John Never and John Coughlin and No Place Like Home. Hey, we're cruising through the last 10 or 15 minutes. We better get into it, huh? Time for some girl rock. Australia's Own. I love this album. Thanks to Catalyst Publicity. Get on your cat. Off the brand new, he called 42 Days. This is Rose Carleo Band, Girl Rock. You know the deal. Don't spill a drop. Shoes off and clear the space. And this is Rose Carleo Band, Where She Sleeps. You're with Tech.
1: Picture you up.
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0: Yeah, what a beautiful song. I'm not a great one for power ballads, but I just love that. And so, girls, you didn't have to spill your drink. You could just sway to that little track, Where She Sleeps. I love it. I had a very much similar feel to one of my favourite Cinderella songs as well, Heartbreak Station. Do you remember that? That was the same kind of feel. I love that. Hope you did as well. Check the lady's album out. It's in stores. And thanks to Catalyst Publicity. Get on your cat. The album is called 42 Days. It rocks. And there's that beautiful power ballad. I love it. Rose Carleo Band and Where She Sleeps. Okay, this is the boy from Mississippi, Harold Young Rel Davenport, off the album Young Rel. How old is he? 63? Can't be young. The album is called Young Rel, but this is a track that I hadn't remembered for years. It's called Masters of War, and this is the old Bob Dylan classic from 1963, done new again by Harold Young Rel Davenport. You're a tech.
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2: Hey, everybody, let's have some fun.

Yeah, how good is that? That is Johnny Depp, Alice Cooper and Joe Perry. They call themselves Hollywood Vampires. Check out what else they can do as well. No, that's a bit of a shame, Tech. That wasn't the song you were looking for. How about number... Yeah, will that do?

0: Yeah, sounds familiar. Sounds good, doesn't it? That is a bit Alice Cooper for you. Hey, you can't keep doing that, Tech. Run out of time. Hey, my friends, that was Hollywood Vampires' I'm a Boy, the original Who song from 1968 off their Felt album from 1915 and released on Republic Records. Going to leave you with the Bellhops off their album Family Faves from last year, Bottleneck Records, and No Bones. I want you to have a great week. That concludes Tekka's Rock and Blues Show for this week. This little program originated from studios in Mildura, Victoria, Australia, and it's been great having your company. Look forward to getting out again next week on the station that you're on right now. Take care out there. Until we meet again on the old wireless, hey, from Tech. Bye, y'all.
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4: Truly, a Philistine of the first degree. The story of a charmless man. And now with it in mind and my finger on the nuclear button, it's time for today's 1940s Armageddon song, Choo Choo Cha Boogie. It was a popular song written by Vaughan Horton, Denver Darling and Milt Gabler. The song was recorded in 1946 by Louis Jordan and his Timpani Five. It was released on Decca Records. Hey, weren't they the company that knocked back the Beatles? Oops. And it topped the R&B charts for 18 weeks from August 1946, a record equaled by only one other hit, The Honey Dripper. The record was one of Jordan's biggest hits, both with black and white audiences, peaking at number 7 on the national chart. And it provided an important link between blues and country music, foreshadowing the development of rock and roll a few years later. Chuck Berry owes quite a lot to Louis Jordan. Yes, he really does. Choo choo cha boogie, choo choo cha boogie. It's known as kind of jumping blues. Of course, my ignorant friend wouldn't realise that. In fact, he wouldn't even know if a shark went and bit him on the ass.
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0: No, don't you move a muscle.
1: No.
0: Or an oyster.
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1: Ooh, that'd be nice in a sandwich. Did you play Slim Dusty when I was gone? 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
0: No, you did. 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
1: So many songs. That they're about heartbreak and love, Nev. You know that. Come on, tell us all what happened at Mrs. Heskett's. Go on. Spill the beans.
0: You're going to make... We didn't spill anything. You're going to make a fool of me, aren't you?
1: You don't need my help for that, Nev. Trust me. You really don't. Come on. Share it with us all now. I'm sure everybody out there, all three listeners, are on the edge of, probably on the edge of switching the radio off, but yeah, come on, tell us.
0: You know, because we go there a lot, you know. Yeah, she's old and the plumbing's old and, she used to say, Neville, hello, love, like that, you know. And one time, go on. Yes, my baby, I said, I know, it just slipped out.
1: Maybe you were sort of trying to do like a 1930s kind of, hello, my baby, hello, my honey, hello, my ragtime gal. Was it that sort of thing?
0: No. Well, then...
1: Yeah.
0: And she did start calling me honey. Yes. And so she, when she'd make, scones stuff, she'd say, would you like to come in for a cup of honey? And I'd say, oh, yes, baby, that's lovely, baby. And she'd go, honey, you know, like that Shirley Bassey song, you know, kiss me, honey, kiss. I assure you, it was all completely innocent, Darby.
1: No, you're a real victim of circumstances. But I can't imagine anyone calling you honey.
0: Well,
1: don't sort of have the right smell for it. What were those boots?
0: Well, she did.
1: Not honey. No. Sticky.
0: No.
1: Sticky, I'll give you that. But
0: Stop it. Just stop it.
1: I don't get it, though.
0: No.
1: How did it go wrong? I mean, what happened?
0: Well,
1: did she say, pass the honey sweetie?
0: Yes, she did.
1: Did you say pass the tea bag or something like that? I mean,
0: you're
1: the kind of silly person that might say that.
0: No. There was nothing untoward, nothing whatsoever.
1: Well, hang on, I don't get it. So, I don't get it. She was happy calling you honey. Yes. You were calling her baby.
0: Yeah, she was my baby.
1: It's sick to think about it, but...
0: I'll stop it.
1: I don't get it. How did it all go wrong, Neville?
0: Well,
1: So
0: we were working our way up there, and I was calling her baby, and she was calling me honey.
1: Very, very cosy, Neville. Very cosy.
0: Yes, I know we've established that.
1: All right, don't get out of your pram. Come on.
0: Well, you know her son?
1: Yeah.
0: He's like power of attorney for all her financial and
1: stuff.
0: This
1: is a bad look, Neville.
0: Well, he showed up unexpected, and he was listening to it going on, he thinks I was after her for her money, like I was like her little plaything or something.
1: Oh, my goodness me.
0: Yeah, all right. I know.
1: So, what's her son's name?
0: Harold.
1: So he's Harold Heskett.
0: Yes.
1: And she's Henrietta Heskett.
0: Yes.
1: I'm surprised our creative department didn't decide to name her Hortense.
2: Oh, boy, you think the scriptwriters on this show would try a little harder, wouldn't you, really, Nev?
0: Darby, fourth wall.
1: Yeah, sorry, Nev. It's usually me saying that to you. So,
0: Very true, yeah.
1: So he's banned you from seeing her? Is that the situation?
0: Yes. He had a complete and utter fruity on us all.
1: Meltdown.
0: Read the riot act and he said, my mother is not a cradle snatcher, Mr. Nangers.
1: So you mean Nangers?
0: Yeah, well, getting me name wrong was the least of the problems,
1: That's true.
0: Cradle snatcher. And then he said,
1: for the court papers.
0: If you do not cease and desist, I shall be speaking to my legal representations, Mr. Nangers.
1: Nangers,
0: And,
1: Indeed.
0: Yeah.
1: And so what can he possibly do, Nev?
0: Well, because he's got like the power of all that stuff, he said that if this little what he called a clandestine
1: sex
0: geriatric affair didn't cease, he'd ship her off to one of those like retirement villages and that'd be the last I'd ever see of her. And did I really want to have that on my conscience?
1: Oh, no wonder you've been
0: so
1: sad.
0: He said, she shall take her business elsewhere. And I said, well, I've been handling her business for years.
1: That's true.
0: Well, you know what?
1: Yeah.
0: All things come to an end, Mr. Nandos.
1: Yes,
0: it's not funny.
1: So there's no more calling her baby anymore.
0: No more calling her baby.
1: Sorry for you.
0: No.
1: I wish there was something I could do to help, but if you call me baby, I'll break your fingers.
0: Oh, come on, there's no need to be like that.
1: So really, you are out of options now.
0: Yeah, that's true. I do wonder, however, where he lives, if there's a very active bus network, you know what I'm saying?
1: Oh, Neville, come on. Look, you used to call her baby and just have those memories.

0: He's not known for having a Jerry G doll, but off air I thought he was doing a ventriloquist impersonation of me. And like all true daggy exponents of the daggitude, here he is, Mr. John Festuca, with his daggy track of the show.
1: It's good to be back. You haven't kicked me out yet. I'm going to continue on until you do so.
0: No, it's a bit like being in a vacuum flask, really.
1: Yes.
0: I had him. I had our highly trained team of professionals there dealing with him in the background, and they managed to talk him.
1: Don't you call it these days?
0: Yes, they. In spite of whatever, they did manage to talk him on to doing the segment. Even though he gave them some pretty good reasons as to why he'd like to resign. It's time for his daggy track. And this week, have you been dabbling in the black arts known as the daggy songs at all? You been playing anything in your 1970s headphones or what?
1: Oh, well, it surely have been. I've been delving into that world quite extensively, and people keep trying to pull me back. You know, it's the old Godfather line, just when you think you're out,
0: that's
1: they pull
0: right.
1: you back in.
0: That's right. Or Poltergeist, wasn't it, where he tied a rope around himself and went into the ectoplasm void to try and winch him back out. The TV people, they're here.
1: They are.
0: I'd try and winch him back out. The TV people, they're here.
1: They are.

0: the door and the whole wall would shake. Or as I saw the other day, someone put up on social media a fake security camera that had like six cameras in it in like a little six-shaped thing. And they showed all the different TV shows that was in. It was in an episode of Are You Being Served up on the ceiling. And then it was in a Doctor Who painted a different colour. And then it was something else. They really, I still think, bring back the good old Doctor Who. Tom Baker was my fave. What about you?
1: Tom Baker was, yeah, definitely Tom Baker. Peter Davidson that came after him was very good as well.
0: He wasn't so bad.
1: But I think that was the, for me, that was probably the peak. Tom Baker was, was always, will always be Doctor Who.
0: That's the one who sort of came through when we were kids. All right, enough now. I've got to crack the whip.
1: Okay.
0: Give me the daggy track and see if I can guess it with me crystal ball of dagger.
1: This time around, we're going Out of Sight.
0: Oh, Out of Sight. Now, oh, now there was a class thing.
1: This had some great stuff on it.
0: Yeah, yeah.
1: So it was a battle to find out which one. We could have gone Boney Maroney.
0: Oh, by Hush.
1: Could have gone that.
0: But we didn't.
1: Instead, I'll give you a clue. You actually introduced this week almost into the song title.
0: Oh, okay.
1: That'll test you. It was this artist is probably thought of as a one-hit wonder, but actually had two hits.
0: Ooh.
1: One less or so, but this song was a top 10 hit in many countries,
0: mm-hmm.
1: and it was about a boxer.
0: Oh, not Johnny Wakelin.
1: Johnny Wakelin and the King Shasha Band.
0: Yes.
1: Yes.
0: Floats Like a Butterfly. What was the other one then, if it wasn't Black Superman?
1: In Zaire.
0: Oh, I remember that. In Zaire. Yeah, yes. Before they just disappeared into the void. That is similar to where Poltergeist was, I suppose.
1: I think so. But Black Superman, in parenthesis, Muhammad Ali.
0: Yeah, that was a pretty cool song.
1: It was a very good song, yes.
0: There's some good stuff going on in there. All right, John. Well,
1: as I said, it got the top 10 in the UK, in Australia.
0: Yes.
1: It was a number one hit in Canada. It was big.
0: Yep. Do you remember when someone did the parody of the EDR Min song? Do you remember that? That was all around the same sort of era, wasn't it? But that wasn't Johnny Wakelin. Yeah. That was somebody else. But anyway.
1: That was someone else. That's another time with other players.
0: All right. Well, you couldn't get away with it in this day and age. So, John Fustuca, I will speak to you next time on the Robert Darby Wallace Show. Bye, John.
1: See you next time.
0: See you next time.

0: into your bank account, Bullock.
1: She's completely fried. Oh, it's getting towards the end of the show, thank goodness.
0: Yeah, time for a beer.
1: I had a mouthful of Nev's beer.
0: Yeah, yeah, too much of a mouthful, thanks.
1: Jenny from Sebastopol. Well, on Saturday night, the last Saturday night, I was at the pub and I met this top chick. Ooh, did you, Jenny?
0: Oh, yeah.
1: We was getting along real good and she bought me some vodka cruisers. Well.
0: And a beer.
1: That's the way to a girl's heart, yeah. She was hot and her tats were the best, eh?
0: Oh, no.
1: Legs, arms, you name it. Ooh.
0: No bear skin.
1: I threw her me phone and she put her deets. I think that's short for details in it.
0: Oh.
1: Anyway, after 10 cruises and some shots of boom.
0: Cheers, Biggie!
1: I said she should come back to my house for a.
0: A
1: sleepover, Jenny? Is that what you say?
0: Yeah.
1: I really can't read what she's written here.
0: Shameful.
1: She was up for it, so we're back to Moore Place. And after some of Jackson's moonshine, he gets from a mate of his, spelt J-A-X-X-X-U-N-N.
0: Yeah. Anyway, this sort of stuff doesn't go on in Nangwari.
1: Well, not that you get told about anyway, Nev.
0: All right, so what'd she say next?
1: And after a few soothing cones... Oh, right, so they have a lot of ice cream in that house, obviously. It was time to...
0: go home.
1: Oh, can't say, she says.
0: Oh, dear. No.
1: I woke up in the morning and she was gone. She left a note saying she was going out fishing with a boyfriend.
0: Oh, that's all right.
1: Then me heart sank. Not because, which he spelled here B apostrophe cause.
0: Yeah, well, she's got it right. There's nothing wrong with that, Darby.
1: Not because of the boyfriend, but, oh what, because...
0: You don't like fishing?
1: Oh, no. A pair of laddered tattooed tights were on me bedroom floor.
0: What the hell are tattooed laddered?
1: So it turns out she had no leg tats after all.
0: Bit of bare skin.
1: And then I found that her Marilyn Manson tat had rubbed off on one of me pillows.
0: Who's Marilyn Manson?
1: They were all fake. Just like her, with about 8 million exclamation points after it.
0: Well, as Nana Nangers used to say, you're judged by the company you keep.
1: Oh, right.
0: You're judged by the company you keep. Yeah. That's why you're so well-respected, because of me.
1: Is that why, is it? Yeah. Why don't you just go and finish your beer in the other room?
0: No, suddenly I've become very interested in all of this.
1: Oh, right, I see.
0: Well, come on, what else did she have to say?
1: I'm heartbroken. I thought I knew her intimately.
0: What's that supposed to mean? What you mean?
1: She could say that.
0: Yeah?
1: I took her deets out of my phone, eh?
0: Yeah.
1: But she's been messaging me, what am I going to do?
0: Oh, what's the play date?
1: Well, my answer would be...
0: Run away.
1: Jenny, you've got to be careful who you let into your...
0: Yeah, that's true.
1: To your heart.
0: Yeah,
1: maybe give it time, then have 10 cruisers and some beams.
0: And a beer.
1: And when she texts you back, you may feel differently. Best of luck, Jenny, eh? Hey?
0: I'm going out for another beer, Darby. I'll wash my hands of this.
1: Oh, good. Wash the rest of yourself while you're at it, Nev.

0: Go ahead, caller. You're on the air. Oh, here we go. Yes. Oh, it's Lance. It's Lance.
1: Oh, a gold digging toy boy.
0: Yes, all right, all right. I know.
1: Oh, dear. You've really got him this week, Darby, don't you?
0: Oh, keep it down. Neville hear you. Just stop.
1: Oh, and the broken-hearted Bogan girl as well.
0: Yes.
1: Oh,
0: yes.
1: Dear.
0: Yes, yes. Are you having a party there, Lance?
1: No, not a party. Just a small soiree for 100 or so of my nearest and dearest friends.
0: Okay.
1: Excuse me for a moment, Darby.
0: Yep.
1: Here we go.
0: Wow, that's that's quite a little shindig you've got going on there, Lance.
1: Not a shindig, it's a soiree.
0: Yeah, okay.
1: Darby, a soiree.
0: All right, but with all that going on, why have you called me?
1: Well, you know. Yeah. I mean, it's elder abuse, isn't it, really?
0: Oh, no.
1: A gold-digging toy boy. I mean, yes, he digs for gold.
0: Yeah.
1: Let's face it, we know what he really digs for. It's all over his shoes.
0: Yes. I mean,
1: get rich quick.
0: Well, I think it's more just a misunderstanding. But while we're on the subject, Lance, how would you feel if I played that phone call about how you got so rich? Remember that one?
1: Let me tell you something, Darby. Yeah. If you replay that phone call, I'll slap a wrist right on you.
0: Oh, you'll slap me on the wrists, will you?
1: Is that what you'll do? I'll slap you down with a legal writ faster than you can say gimp mask.
0: Well, I'm probably unlikely to say gimp mask, although I did just say it then.
1: No, just a minute, Darby. Yeah. Hang on.
0: All right.
1: Yes, the canapes will be served in a moment. We're just bringing them in from the other room.
0: Mm-hmm.
1: Yes. Everybody, yes.
0: Are you back with me, Lance?
1: Yes, but only briefly. I'd like to say we're all thinking of you, Darby, but from this point on, we won't be. Goodbye.

James has been butler to Mr. B for 50 years come August 3, and he still remembers the night of his master's tragedy. Master's best friend was a Mr. J. James hadn't liked him from the very first day. He knew his type

0: dinner for one, please, James. Madam will not be dining. Yet you may bring the wine in. Love plays such funny games. Dinner for one, please, James. Close Madam's room. We've parted. No, don't look so downhearted. Love plays such funny games. Seems my best friend told her of another. I had no chance to deny. You know, there's never been another. Someday she'll find out the lie. Maybe she's not to blame. Leave me with silent hours. No, don't move her favorite flowers. Dinner for one, please, James.
1: The party's over. It's time to say farewell, take off the wig and the gown and whatever other little accoutrements you might have about your person. This has been the Robert Darby Wireless Show. You can find it on Mixcloud if you fish around. I'd bring Nev in to say goodbye, but I think he's nodded off in the armchair out there. So I'll see you next week. Bye.
2: There's nothing like the sound of 1,500 people not laugh.
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0: Hi, I'm your co-host, Pat Mitchell-Worley.
1: And I'm Jared Boyd.
0: This week on Bill Street Caravan, we have soul man Don Bryant with the Bow Keys. Coming up right now on Bill Street Caravan.
1: Hey, Pat.
0: Hey, JB.
1: This week, we've got a man I love to call the soul survivor, Don Bryant, along with the Bow Keys.
0: If you're unfamiliar with either act, they've both got their own interesting paths which have led them to come together in recent years.
1: Don, born and raised in South Memphis, rose to prominence in the 1960s as a singer in Memphis's burgeoning rhythm and blues scene. First under the tutelage of disc jockey Dick Kane Cole and later with Willie Mitchell's band.
0: He was known for having an over-the-top stage presence during Mitchell's gigs at the Plantation Inn in West Memphis, Arkansas, just over the bridge here. Don didn't just sing, but he danced his way into the hearts of adoring clubgoers.
1: After an accident during a road trip, Mitchell sidelined the band, focusing their efforts to the studio. Bryant effectively went solo, releasing his debut LP, Precious Soul, with Mitchell as a producer on High Records in 1969.
0: However, Don would soon turn away from performing, making inroads as a hit songwriter for Mitchell's acts. After much success, he'd eventually turn away from secular music altogether, and he would only return to recording in the studio for the occasional gospel project.
1: Howard Grimes and Archie Hubby Turner, alums of Willie Mitchell's band during Bryant's tenure with the group, would find themselves playing with the Bow Keys, a group led by producer Scott Beaumont.
0: Scott inquired about Don, and Howard and Hubby helped lure Don into the fold at Scott's Electrophonic Studios.
1: There, Don, Scott, Howard, Hubby, and many of the Bow Keys and an all-star ensemble of musicians from across generations of Memphis music got together to craft Don's comeback album, 2017's Don't Give Up on Love.
0: It was a big family affair, with Charles Hodges on organ, Percy Wiggins, Susan Marshall, and the sensational Barnes Brothers among the list of backing vocals, and our very own Bill Street Caravan engineer Adam Hill behind the boards.
1: I can only imagine that those sessions were on fire. But Don himself has told me before that getting back into the studio felt like fitting into an old glove.
0: And since he's been back on stage, you can tell Don has taken to being a star soul man once again.
1: He and the Bow Keys have gotten quite the routine down together, touring Europe just last year with their act.
0: Having them home always makes for an amazing evening, filled with incredible music and energy.
1: Here's a bit of that energy just for our fans listening in. Here's Don Bryant and the Bow Keys live on Bill Street Caravan.

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I'm coming.

0: thank y'all so much. Y'all give it up for Mr. Don Bryant.
1: That was Don Bryant and the Bo Keys live on Beale Street Caravan. 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

0: 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The soundtrack of America was made in Tennessee. We're back, and we've got a stellar performance by Don Bryant and the Bo Keys on the show today.
1: Of course, many folks may have known Don Bryant as a songwriter behind Ann Peebles' hit record, I Can't Stand the Rain.
0: Don would write many songs for Ann, who folks also likely would know would go on to be his wife.
1: Well, there's that one song he wrote for her, about her, for her to sing about herself in first person.
0: Yes, 99 Pounds was a cute song when Ann recorded it in 1971, but it's about to become cute all over again in a brand new way. I've heard Don's upcoming record, and he covers it.
1: So wait a minute. Does that mean that Don wrote a song for her, about her, for her to sing about herself, just so he could turn around and sing it 50 years later?
0: Bingo. There are several covers on the album, from songs Don wrote and performed for himself and songs he wrote for other people. I don't want to spoil it, but there's one song he covered from a session Willie Mitchell did at Royal for an out-of-town artist. Scott suggested Don sing it, but Don tells me he kind of forgotten that he wrote it.
1: Well, the man has obviously written a lot of songs.
0: Yeah, and even when he stopped performing and spent several decades in relative obscurity in the Memphis music scene, Don says he just kept writing. When Scott invited him to record new material, he had folders and folders of ideas ready to go.
1: And we're ready to get back to hear some more of this amazing man of Memphis music. Here's Don Bryant and the Bo Keys.

I love you. Oh, I love you. Woo! Woo! You make me feel like a man wanna feel when he's getting all the love he can bear.

0: Well, here on the Bill Street Caravan this week, we have Mr. Don Bryan. How does it feel to have this new record coming out?
1: Oh, it feels good, man. I'm excited, like I am about the other albums. I'm excited about it.
0: This is the second record that you've done with Scott Bomar and Electrophonic Studios. What do you think that it's brought out of you now that you're on your second record with this arrangement?
1: I'm happy to be with somebody like Scott because he's shown that he knows what he's doing. And I'm glad to be back into the music business. It's great. It's great.
0: You Make Me Feel is the name of the new record. And what is your inspiration to be able to record these sort of really moving records?
1: Well, I've been writing for so long, man, and I've never stopped. When ideas come to me, I like to jot down titles or a few lines come to me. I enjoy doing this. I enjoy telling the stories musically. Mm-hmm.
0: Well, you've been at this for quite a while. Take me back, if you can, to your early days. I know you grew up and your father was a singer.
1: Well, you're right. My father had a gospel quartet, and they used to rehearse at our home. And we used to sit down and just sit around and listen to them harmonize. That must have touched my soul because that's what kept me going into music. And me and my brothers got together and we started singing gospel songs, imitating them, you know. And as they grew older, they moved in different directions. And, I never gave up. So here I am still doing the same thing and enjoying it every minute of it.
0: So when you were traveling with Willie Mitchell's band, you guys were going far and wide. There are some expert players who I think deserve mention if there's ever an opportunity to give them a mention. Who were some of the other people who were on the road with you guys and playing in nightclubs in Memphis through that band?
1: Well, on a lot of occasions, Kenny Hodges, Leo Hodges, Tywood, and I can't think of the horn players or what have you right now, but it was a tight situation. They knew what I was doing, and I could hear what they were doing. And it made the situation seem much easier because I was enjoying it, too.
0: Absolutely.
1: And I was trying to convey to the audience to make sure that they were enjoying listening and dancing and what have you.
0: Who were some of the people who were fun to work with when you were in those writing sessions once you guys were in the studio?
1: Well, when I had the opportunity and got with Willie Mitchell to sing, there were, artists coming in and out that he was recording. I did some recording on me. Then a lot of other different artists started coming in, and all of a sudden a young lady walked in the studio by the name of Ann Peebles. She kind of took over everything, that voice she had. And on occasion, I still work with Willie, but in the studio, they had the opportunity to concentrate on her. So I saw what was going on, so I kind of moved over into the writing position, and it kind of stuck with me, and I kind of stuck with that for a long time.
0: How do you tap into these situations that other people around you are going through?
1: Just talking to people and hearing some of the things that were going on. And like at that time, music and songs and writing songs was just in my heart. And I don't know, least little thing I hear, if it caught me, I'd be sitting down the next few minutes trying to write a song on some of the things that, people would talk about, just having conversations. Like everybody had a story to tell.
0: Being that you can't get out on the road right now, you have this new record that is coming out. How do you continue to stay engaged with your fans, and particularly how are you doing? This is a tough time for artists right now.
1: I'm doing pretty good, and as usual, I'm still writing songs. That keeps my mind occupied with something that I feel good doing. I'm looking forward to, in the future, near future, hopefully, recording again in the studio. Looking forward, whenever it comes, to get back and doing it on stage again and just giving it all I got.
0: Well, you talk about the music being something you love, and it's obvious to see that your wife, Ann Peebles, is also your greatest love. How has it been to support one another through music and particularly during a time like this? After these so many years, still being able to have love and to have this music that you guys share?
1: Well, one thing I can see is we both love the music thing so much, and we still listen to some of the tapes and different things and CDs that she did, some that I did. And a lot of times, we still sit down and write songs together. She'll come up with an idea, and we'll sit down and work on it until we'll get it going little by little. We may not finish it up at that time, but it's there. The idea is there. And hey, just enjoying one another, you know, reminiscing on a lot of the things that we had done together and traveling and what have you, you know. It makes up for the time. It does.
0: That's fantastic. The last time that I saw you both together was at the Memphis Music Hall of Fame, and your performance, it seemed like a dedication directly to her. How did it feel to sing that passionately? It seemed like you were singing directly to your love. Is that true?
1: Yes, yes. Whenever she's in the audience, I can't help that. I've got to sing. I've got to dedicate it to her. And after these years, and still have that love going, and that means something.
0: Well, Don Bryant, a.k.a. Mr. Rhythm, it's always a great pleasure when we can have you on the show and when I can just be in your presence and be in awe of your talent and your grace. And so I want to thank you particularly for taking the time to give us a call today. We couldn't be together in person for obvious reasons, but any time that we can feel your presence is amazing.
1: Well, thank you so much, and I thank you for allowing me this opportunity.
0: Absolutely. Well, we'll be looking for You Make Me Feel due out in June, and we hope to be able to continue to spread your music and your message through the virtual space and through the audio space and where else it might be able to reach people. So we'll be seeing you soon.
1: All right. Thank you so much. All right. Take care.
0: Thank you. Have a great evening.
1: All right.
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Thank you. Somebody. Somebody know what I'm talking about. Got a little story about

0: That was Don Bryant and the Bo Keys. If you'd like to keep up with Don, find him on Facebook. And if you'd like to keep up with the Bo Keys, their website is thebokeys.com.
1: Of course, when Don's feeling up to it, he and the Bo Keys are touring all over the world, not just in Memphis. In the meantime, if you can't catch him in person, keep an ear out for his newest release on Fat Possum Records.
0: His new record, of course, is produced by Scott Bomar and features the Bo Keys, members of the High Rhythm Section, and several exciting surprise guests. 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
2: 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Well done. And hopefully there's another 40. 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

0: BBC News with Moira Alderson. There's uncertainty over the process of declaring Zambia's general election results after the electoral authorities halted the vote count. The opposition presidential candidate, Brian Mundabile, had earlier claimed victory. The incumbent president, Hakainde Hichilema, is seeking a second term in what's usually considered one of Africa's most stable democracies. The BBC's Dingindaba Jonah Buyoya has this report.
1: Zambia's Electoral Commission has suspended the counting and announcement of results from the country's August 13 general election, citing reports of violence against polling staff. Chairperson Mwangala Zalumis said attacks in some districts had in places led to the theft of marked ballot papers. The nationwide suspension will be reviewed within 24 hours. Opposition candidate Brian Mundabile claimed victory on the basis of his campaign's parallel voter tabulation and alleged irregularities at some centres. President Hakainde Hichilema has urged for calm while awaiting the official outcome. No presidential results had been declared yet.
0: At least eight people are now known to have been killed in flooding caused by record rainfall east of the Japanese capital, Tokyo. The authorities in Chiba Prefecture say the latest was a woman found trapped in a submerged car. Several areas are underwater with widespread damage to homes. Tens of thousands are without power. Narita Airport became inaccessible overnight, stranding 7,000 passengers. The Indonesian president, Prabowo Subianto, has hit out at official corruption and vowed more state intervention in the economy. He delivered his annual Independence Day speech at a time when international investors are warning of falling confidence in his leadership. He said there were too many unproductive state-owned enterprises claiming to make profits while they're making losses.
2: Pertumbuhan dan investasi bukan
3: tujuan. Growth and investment are not the ultimate goals. Our goal is the welfare of the people. High economic growth that cannot be enjoyed by the people is of little benefit to us.
2: Tidak bermanfaat bagi kita.
0: The spokesman for the Israeli Prime Minister, Benjamin Netanyahu, has defended his reference to the UK as an Islamic Republic. The British government has not yet responded to Mr. Netanyahu's comments. Our correspondent Ilan Nell reports from Jerusalem.
4: He refers to the son and grandson of Britain's Second World War leader, Winston Churchill, who were journalists, saying they covered the 1967 Middle East War in a very positive way for Israel. Try to find that now in Britain, which you could call the Islamic Republic of Britain, he adds. When the interviewer asks if all of Europe isn't like that, Mr. Netanyahu responds, yes. Israeli officials, including the Prime Minister, have previously blamed demographic changes caused by more Muslims immigrating to Europe for increased criticism of Israel's policies, for example, over its conduct of the war in Gaza.
0: BBC News. With much of Europe facing yet another heat wave, wildfires in a number of areas have led to evacuation orders. Authorities in Germany have told almost 2,000 people to leave their homes in the village of Gaj near the Belgian border following a fire in nearby woodland. In Croatia, hundreds of tourists and residents were forced to flee a small tourist town on the country's Adriatic coast after flames swept through surrounding pine forests. In a major U-turn, Spain's leftist government is extending the operating life of the country's biggest nuclear plant to reduce exposure to turbulent energy markets. The Almaraz plant in the western region of Extremadura was due to close 2 years from now as part of the government's plan to shut all nuclear reactors by 2035, moving the focus to renewables. It'll now operate until 2030. An American missionary in Niger has been freed almost 10 months after he was kidnapped. Kevin Rideout's abduction led to an extensive search across the Sahel. Here's the BBC's Chris Iwuoko with more.
5: The missionary organisation serving in mission, or SIM, confirmed his release, saying Mr. Rideout is in good health and in the care of US officials. His family said they were deeply grateful for the prayers and support they've received throughout the ordeal. Details of his release remain unclear, including who was holding him and how his freedom was secured. The evangelical Christian aid worker was kidnapped outside his home in the capital, Niamey, in October last year. He was believed to have been held by Islamist militants operating across the Sahel, one of the world's most volatile regions.
0: A parliamentary investigation into Nigel Farage, the leader of Britain's populist Reform UK party, has resumed after he was re-elected as an MP in a by-election. Mr. Farage denies any wrongdoing in connection with a nearly $7 million gift from a crypto billionaire. BBC News.
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1: Our mob have been around for tens of thousands of years, and a culture like ours doesn't survive without knowing a thing or two about science. I'm Professor Jason Sharples. I'm a Bundjalung man, and I'm also a scientist. I use mathematics to better understand how bushfires behave, how they spread, and what we can do to predict them. 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Science has always helped us make sense of the world around us. This National Science Week, find your connection to science and get involved with an event near you. 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
2: I'm there in the ochre, scratched deep in the wall. I'm the line that lays upon sleepers, stretched.

From October 1990 and Irvine in Scotland, the Trash Can Sinatras and their third single, Circling the Circumference, in memory of lead singer, guitarist and songwriter John Douglas, there from the very beginning in 86 to the present day, who passed away earlier this week at just 63. The band released their first album in 10 years just last weekend, and at least had time for a recent 40th birthday reunion gig in their hometown before John became ill. We'll make more time for a longer memorial on the programme next week. Welcome to the show again. A few big anniversaries to observe, some reissues to celebrate. It's another good hour for you to spend some time. This is the Community Radio Network, and this is Contact. Say good-

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Full playlist details there too, and at the Facebook page. Here's a short bracket devoted to one little happy footnote of a single that turns 30 this week, featuring Stephen Duffy together with members of Blur and Elastica, a one-off project under the name Me Me Me. And it went like this.

0: This is Contact for another week. Andrew with you here for the hour. Hope you're having fun. Time to realise that it's 60 full years this week since the arrival of Revolver, the landmark and infinitely influential seventh album for the Beatles. How could we not trawl a few of the best non-single tracks from it this week, together with just a few nice covers of even more? Here we go.
1: One, two, three, four. One, two.

That's Contact for another week. Once again, we're out of time. Thanks for being here. We'll be back with you on the Community Radio Network same time next week on your local station. And of course, you can revisit us anytime and for as long as you like at the now rather quite large Contact Mixcloud archive at mixcloud.com/feverpitch96. Some of the big news of the last few weeks for indie pop fans has been the imminent release of all three beautiful albums by The Sundays from Bristol. The albums from 1990, 92 and 97 are all coming out again via Parlophone. Yes, same label as the Beatles, spooky, on vinyl and digipack CD on August 14. And because we think that's quite a big deal, and we think you might too, for the three shows running up to the date, we're throwing in one track from each of the three albums each time, just to remind you what's coming back. Or if you're totally new to one of the most perfect indie pop catalogues ever, reasons why you should care. Here's your 12 minutes of tenderness for this week. Thanks for listening, and I'll see you next time.

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10: Hi, this is Noddy. 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This is Aussie Music Weekly, your weekly fix of new, local and independent Australian music. Coming up on this week's show, got the brand new single on from those Newcastle rockers, Dead Mall. We head to Melbourne and the latest from singer-songwriter Rowena Wise and legendary Australian singer-songwriter and, of course, former member of the band Killing Heidi back in the day. Yes, it's the new one for Ella Hooper. In our In Focus interview segments, speaking of singer-songwriters, we're going to be chatting with one of the great ones out of Sydney, Mr. Josh Pike, all about his new album. And in the Backtrack segment, we seem to be keeping the singer-songwriter thing happening, don't we, this week? Yeah, heading back to the 80s decade and from the legendary Australian musician Paul Kelly. All that and stacks more, so do hope you can stay with us. Well, to kick things off, it's a six-piece band from Perth who were all formed in high school. They are called Calico City. The track that I'm about to hit the play button on comes from their forthcoming EP, Second in Line, which is going to be out on the 18th of September. They describe their musical style as a bit of a mixture of reggae and rock. I'll see what you think of it. This is Calico City to get us underway with Gotta Go.

Yeah, cracking new tune there from Newcastle Band and past In Focus interviewees here on the show, Dead Mall. That's actually their first new single release, following on from their debut album, Superliminal, which dropped last year. The sounds there of Dead Mall and Rats, a song apparently inspired by pamphlets that were distributed by a parody religious group. Thanks so much for your company. You are tuned to Aussie Music Weekly as we come to you around Australia on the Community Radio Network and heard through your local community radio station. It's Noddy here. Up shortly, got the sounds of Sydney trio Sweetie. Dogtooth when you're smiling. Also on the way, the new one from Melbourne-based singer-songwriter Rowena Wise. And we bring you the latest from Ella Hooper. Also coming up on this week's show, it's our In Focus interview segment as always. This time around, we're chatting with Sydney-based singer-songwriter Josh Pike all about his latest album. And later on in the program, it's the Backtrack segment. This time around, we're heading back to the mid part of the 80s decade for something from Paul Kelly. Well, on to Brisbane-based artist Harley for you now, and a track from their forthcoming debut EP, which will be out on the 18th of September. This one, it's a song about love, loss, and trust. And the upcoming EP is actually going to be Harley's biggest body of work so far in his career. He's been releasing just singles up until this point. Harley for you now with Gold.

0: Yeah, super catchy tune there from the Sydney trio Sweetie, and from their upcoming debut album Dogtooth, which will be out on the 25th of September. That was the title track, yeah, and a song about loving someone like a dog. And Sweetie were formed all the way back in 2020 during the lockdown period. Thanks so much for your company. You are listening to Aussie Music Weekly around Australia on the Community Radio Network, and around about this time each week, we do our In Focus interview. Renowned singer-songwriter Josh Pike has recently released his eighth studio album in a career that now spans over two decades. The record is titled Kingdom Within, and to tell us all about it, we welcome Josh to Aussie Music Weekly. G'day, Josh.
1: G'day, how you doing?
0: Not bad, mate. Well, after so many album releases to date, you've no doubt, I guess, got a particular process that you adopt for songwriting and production down pat by now, so I'm interested to know, why was it that you decided to change things up a bit for the recording of this album by incorporating, I guess, much more of that creative process within the studio itself?
1: Yeah, well, I think it's just a good thing as a creative to try and mix things up at some point, and I am a big believer in trying to think outside of patterns and sort of habits that you've formed, and you can't help but fall into sort of habits if you've been writing songs for, you know, 40 years like I have. So I just wanted to explore a different process. And so whereas in the past I would have demoed everything myself in my studio and then taken it into the studio and sort of built on those demos, this time I just went into Chris Collins, the producer's studio, just with acoustic demos, and we really truly started from scratch. Sometimes there was not even any lyrics or anything, and it was a really liberating process.
0: What would you say the impact was, you know, using that revised process? What impact did that have on what was the finished product?
1: I think there was less pressure because I at the time that I started making the record, I wasn't very focused at all on the end outcome. I was just enjoying the process. Like, I've known Chris for 20 years and I wanted to work with him, and, you know, I knew we'd get some good stuff, but I also hadn't put the pressure on myself to think that it was going to be an album specifically. I thought maybe it might be an EP. So the biggest thing was just taking all the pressure off and taking the expectation out of going into it thinking, okay, this is going to be my eighth album. I just kind of went into it thinking I'm going to record some songs with a friend and just see how it goes, and it just started everything off with the right intentions.

0: Well, the title of the record, Kingdom Within, I understand, largely sums up a bit of a theme that you've got going across many of the tracks on the album. So what drove you to take that particular direction?
1: Well, for me, you know, songwriting and making songs and making records has always been my way of kind of processing what's going on in the world. And I mean, I think we can all agree that, you know, the rise of, you know, crazy amounts of usage of social media and just the way the world has become very fragmented, everything that's happening in America at the moment, the world just feels like quite a fraught and chaotic place. And in my own life, the way that I've sort of tried to deal with that is by getting back to core things like art and culture and nature. And so I kind of wanted to express that in through the song. It's not even that I wanted to, it's just that I did start to express that throughout the songs. And I guess it was all bubbling around in my subconscious and started to come out across the whole flow of the album. There's a

0: there's 12 tracks on the album,
1: and I wanted to focus briefly on the one, Spring of All Things, which for me, I guess, really captures a particular style and sound that's pretty much found its way onto many of your releases to date. What can you tell us about that particular one?
2: Yeah, that one's one of my favourites. I mean, it is sort of like harkens back to the 70s singer-songwriter stuff, but I think we sort of took it, you know, into the 2026 or whatever, whenever I did it, 2025. But yeah, for me, that song is very special, and I'd started writing that song, actually, just the lyrics, quite a few years ago, as a lot of these songs sort of took a few years to kind of percolate and make their way into the finished thing. But I started writing it in Korea when I was there on a family holiday, and my son and I were walking up this hill, and there was a sign, it was in Korean, and I Google translated it, and it said Spring of All Things, and it was like an arrow pointing to this sort of path. And so this was a totally just random walk. We were just walking around a neighborhood. We weren't sort of on a tourist walk. And we walked along this path, and it led to a graveyard. And that was sort of what kicked that whole thought process off. You know, what is the spring of all things? Is it death? Is it life? Is it creativity? And yeah, that's what kind of kicked that one off.

0: We are chatting with Josh Pike on this week's edition of Aussie Music Weekly, all about his eighth studio album, Kingdom Within. Now, Priest or Politician, certainly an interesting title for a song. Now, sonically, this track, it seems quite lively and a little bit on the uplifting sort of side of things, but I'm guessing that underneath all this, there's a little bit more going on here, right?
1: Yeah, I mean, always, really. That song is, you know, it's a questioning song, and for me, you know, authority figures, whether they're priests or politicians, have largely, in my opinion, let us down in the last, you know, long period, especially right now. So I guess it's a song about questioning authority, but then also, you know, there's a line in it which I love, which says, you know, I don't know, so I'm going out with the band tonight. And for me, you know, sort of connecting with your community and connecting with your friends, and sometimes just cutting loose and going out and listening to a band. And to me, sometimes that's the perfect sort of, I don't know, salve for all this existential angst that we all have at the moment, which we quite rightfully should have. But every now and then you need to just cut loose and connect with your friends and go and get a bit loose.

0: outside of your music career, you've also become an author of children's books with 10 titles now under your belt. So how much does the creative process that I guess you've mastered with songwriting translate to putting a book together?
1: Yeah, there's a lot of overlap. Writing kids' books, and writing songs, I think the sort of aim for the writer is to tell a story that has enough space in it that the audience, whether it's the listener or a kid reading a book, can sort of use their own imagination to fill in those gaps. So there's a lot of overlap there. You know, I think in a kid's book, it's the same as in a song. You don't want to say absolutely everything that's on your mind. You want to say it in such a way that people can sort of use it as a template on their own lives, which makes it relatable to them. So yeah, there's a lot of overlap. It's just with kids' books, it's kind of like leaving that space for the illustrator to put their own stamp on it. And with songs, it's kind of, you know, leaving that space for the producer or for the listener to really fill in the gaps for themselves.
0: Yeah, great. Yeah, good analogy indeed. All right, well, let's play the current single from the album Kingdom Within now, namely the track Won't Be Heavy, a duet that you've done with Missy Higgins. How did this particular collaboration come about?
1: Yeah, so fortunate to get Missy involved. We know each other, obviously, through music and touring and all that kind of stuff, and we'd done a big tour together. But then I have a podcast with my friend Cameron James, who's a great Aussie comedian, where we interview artists about big hits that they've had. And so I just interviewed Missy about Scar, and I'd come home that same day from the podcast studio, and I was just going through the list of songs that I was next up to record, and I came across this acoustic demo of Won't Be Heavy, and I was just like, oh, this would actually be great as a duet. I hadn't really thought about it until that point. And then because I'd literally been talking to Missy earlier that day, I just was like, oh man, she'd be great. So I just texted her straight away and sent her the demo, and she was on board straight away, and we had a great conversation about what the song sort of meant lyrically to both of us and make sure we're on the same page. And then she recorded her part down in her studio in Victoria, and I did the rest here. And yeah, so it just came together absolutely beautifully. I'm so stoked with this track.
0: All right, let's hear the track in question now. And Josh, thanks so much for giving up your time for us here on Aussie Music Weekly.
1: Thanks so much for having me. I appreciate it.

Yes, the unmistakable sounds there of Josh Pyke, and from his recently released 8th album, Kingdom Come, the current single, I Won't Be Heavy, a duet that he's done there with Missy Higgins. Well, we've reached a little bit over the halfway point on this week's edition of Aussie Music Weekly. Still plenty more reasons for you to stick around, and they include the new single up shortly from Perth-based singer-songwriter Frederick James. We give you the latest from Melbourne-based singer-songwriter Rowena Wise, and the new one for Ella Hooper is also not too far away for you. Up next, though, we're going to do the backtrack segment. This time around, we're heading back to the 80s decade and the legend himself, Mr. Paul Kelly. But to get us there, let's head to far north Queensland and a band called the Brazilians. Now, the Brazilians, they must have been flying under my radar for a little while there, because they've just recently celebrated a decade together. They've made a short documentary about the history of the band, so see if you can seek that out online. Meanwhile, let's hear what they sound like. The Brazilians for you now with Out of My Hands.

0: hairs go back, way back, back into time.
1: Yeah, backtrack time now here on Aussie Music Weekly, and legendary Australian musician Paul Kelly has always called Melbourne home, but he's also had a long association with the city of Sydney. Very early in his musical career, some of his formative years were spent playing gigs in the Harbour City, and most of them were in the suburb of King's Cross. Well, Paul Kelly is now making his long-awaited return to the suburb in question to play a one-off gig on August the 30th at the Potts Point Hotel. Well, naturally, such a show is going to sell like hotcakes, so in order to get your ticket, you need to jump online and enter the ballot, and then cross your fingers and hope that you'll be selected. Well, let's backtrack now to the year 1985, and what was the opening track from Paul Kelly's album Post? The very appropriate, From St Kilda to King's Cross.

Sounds there of Perth-based but English-born singer-songwriter Frederick James. Yeah, we played one of his tunes on the show a couple of weeks ago. That one there is his latest one. It's called Pound of Flesh, and it's from his upcoming debut EP, which will be called Let Me Give You a Good Day, which will be out on the 14th of August. That song that we just heard there, it's all about getting through the tough days and believing that better ones are coming. And I tell you what, Frederick is certainly a little bit of a prolific songwriter who's penned a whopping 300 songs to date, 230 of which were written across a period of just 6 months. 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And that is where you can go to stream past in-focus interviews, live session performances, as well as Rufus on Fire's artist profile segments. 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Hit your inbox every Monday morning, let you know what's coming up on the show before anybody else does. Aussie Music Weekly. .com.au. Hop to it. Well, Melbourne-based singer-songwriter Rowena Wise has some new music out. She was actually born in Margaret River, Western Australia, came from a musical family where her father was a luthier, yeah, the people who make guitars, and in fact she's playing some of them these days, and her mother was a folk musician. Released her debut single back in 2018 after earlier playing in some family bands, and this is her latest single, Rowena Wise, for you now, and Home in This World.

around Australia on the Community Radio Network and heard through your local community radio station. This is Aussie Music Weekly. And just there, the sounds of Canberra-based artist Layla. And from her forthcoming EP, which will be out on the 23rd of October, that is Different Way Home. Layla's done some supports over the years to the likes of the Eurogliders, Ella Hooper, as well as Nathan Cavalieri. Well, we've got time to squeeze in one more track on this week's edition of Aussie Music Weekly before we have to say goodbye. So let's head back to Melbourne now and a five-piece band called Creature Fear. The track that I'm about to hit the play button on has become a little bit of a staple of their live set, and it's a song about two singers who desperately chase after each other through the night. These guys, Creature Fear, are going to be launching this single on the 26th of September at the Catfish in Melbourne. And the single itself is called Mission to Love You.

unfortunately, that's all the time we have to share with you new local and independent music on this week's edition of Aussie Music Weekly. But don't despair, we'll be back at the same time next week on the same station you're hearing us through right now. And on next week's show, Rufus on Fire will be joining us to present the artist profile segment for the month of August. Well, to take us out, it's a new single from Ella Hooper, and it comes from her third album, Overnight Success, which will be out on the 2nd of October. This track she recorded in Nashville, and apparently it's quite personal because it talks about some of the things that Ella and her family have had to deal with over the past few years. So to take us out, here it is, the new one from Ella Hooper, When the Shit Went Down. And I'll see you next week.

and welcome to Chimes. I'm Paul Gough. Great to have your company as I share with you jangling pop classics and some new ones that perhaps will become classics here on the mighty 2SER FM, where it's heard first. And then thanks to the Community Radio Network for distributing it right around the country. A very mixed bag today, but a bag I think you're going to like. When I mention some of the classics, we'll hear from the amazing group that was straddled with punk but were more very clever pop music in Wire. We'll hear from the, I'd say, cleverest pop group in XTC. We'll also hear from Bong Wish. New work from a group, Gribson, which is really a one-man chat out of Berlin based in New York City. And we'll also hear from the Heavenly Bodes, which are a great garage psych group out of Wales. But let's start off with a classic. This is a group that I hope you would know. They're called The Wedding Present. Their debut album came out in 1987, which means next year it will be 40 years old, which, boy, does that make me feel positively ancient. They'd released 5 singles leading into this incredible album on their own Reception Records label. And then out came the album George Best, which features the very famous football player on the front cover. And it was filled with so many great songs that certainly sent The Wedding Present on their way up and beyond. We're going to hear one of the classic tracks from that, A Million Miles, and then the Plimsolls with a song of a similar nature. This is The Wedding Present to kick off this edition of Chimes.

The Plimsolls, bit of power pop. I've played that before, but it was, well, it's a great song. And secondly, it fit well with our wedding present tune, A Million Miles, because it was called A Million Miles Away. And the wedding present delivering a million miles off the George Best album. And no doubt there was an anniversary edition for the 30th year of George Best. I'm sure there'll be a 40th edition where they'll have miraculously found some long lost demos in and around the traps. This is Chimes. Now, look, here's a group that I'm hoping in 40 years from now will still be talked about in the same sort of reverential tones. And very quickly are they establishing themselves as brilliantly jangly and fantastic, with a bit more of a catchy sort of edge to them. They're called Bramwell, and I played their new single just the other week, Standing on Stones, and I became besotted with them and found all their own tracks on their Bandcamp site. Well, the single came out, and this is the flip side of it, and we'll have a similarly themed travelling couple of songs here. But first up, this is Bramwell, and the B-side is nearly as good as the A-side, I've got to tell you. It's called British Rails, Along and Fast.

That is the music of Grimson, who sort of pictures himself as some bedraggled, long-haired, sort of freakish person that lives in the woods and releases songs like I Made My Therapist Cry Today. Quite a lot of music on his Bandcamp site, I have to say. And it says, from New York City, I got it reversed when I started the program. I said he was Berlin to New York. It's actually the other way around. He's originally from New York City. He now lives in Berlin, and he writes and animates videos for songs with lots of melodies, is how he classifies what he does. From his most recent album, we heard the track Round Trip Ticket from Grimson. And we started out with Bramwell, British Rails Are Long and Fast, and boy, every song they've released I've been very excited about. Formed in Torquay back in 2021 and are now based in Cardiff. And a group that they reference as being one of their favourites is the pastoral absurdism, that's a hard word to say, of the Mighty XTC. So you'll hear the Mighty XTC shortly here on Chimes. And as usual, a big thanks to the Community Radio Network. Now, I make two versions of this show. I make one for the Community Radio Network, which is slightly shorter, and the version that goes out on 2SER goes for an hour. Now, I think it was last week or the week before, I closed with one of my favourite songs from a little group, not that well known, called Blue House. And it's I Found a Reason, I think it's called, from their supposed debut album that came out quite a few years ago now. And I always sort of played that song either to friends or on radio programs. But I was digging through the album because I was thinking about them during the week and wondering why they hadn't done more. Well, this is another song from that album, and it's great. And it's more in that sort of whimsical, like we just mentioned, the absurdism of XTC's pastoral sound at times. This has got a similar sort of vibe to it, perhaps. And then we'll go really to the absurd side of things with the absolutely, and I say that in the nicest possible way, one of my favourite vocalists in Aldous Harding. But first up, this is Blue House, and Albert played the euphonium.

Aldous Harding, of course, from New Zealand. But she's got this real affinity with great, quirky pop music along the lines of what has long come out of Wales. And she teams up there with Welshman H. Hawkline for the beautiful song Venus in the Zinnia. But, of course, we think of Kate Le Bon at times with Aldous. They have a similar kind of orbit. And Aldous's latest album is just, again, genius. I love it. She's just one of my favourites. And I love how the arc of her musical sort of oeuvre has progressed. It's been brilliant. So Aldous Harding there with Venus in the Zinnia and Blue House. I hope you like them. Explore them. They're up on their band. They're up on Bandcamp. Albert played The Euphonium is the track I shared with you. This is Chimes. Big shout out to all the stations that tune in right across the country. Thanks to the Community Radio Network. From Taree to Perth, it's great to have people listening. And, of course, heard first on the mighty 2SER in Sydney. Now, here's a group that probably don't need an introduction. The group Wire. I really first heard them on the national broadcast. They did a special, I think, on the old Double J, as in the original. And they sort of walked through their career. And I was blown away. And one of the things that stands out for a group that were nominated under the punk banner, yes, some of their early tracks were quite shouty, but as time went on, they became more melancholic and edgy and did some incredible things by the time they hit the album 154. This one is just an amazing track. And I remember buying this album and putting it on, and it's the opening track. And again, I was surprised because it was not how I was thinking. I guess what I'm trying to say is Wire can be so many things even across one album. And this one, Practice Makes Perfect, is just brilliant. We'll team up two of my favourite British artists in this set, Wire and XTC. But this is Wire.

from the Magic Drums and Wires. Just absolutely genius. And if he's listening, a shout out to John Encarnacau, who has on so many occasions brought the wonderful music and the spirit of XTC alive with his group that pays tribute to the great XTC. They only play ever so often, and if you get the opportunity, you should see them. XTC from Drums and Wires, That Is The Way. And we started out with Wire and Practice Makes Perfect. I was listening a lot to Horse Girl during the week, who have a wonderful, well, again, they can be bouncy and shiny. They can be more on the melancholic side. I've gone for that edge in this track, and it's got the melancholic mantra, I call it, the double M's, and it's great. This is Horse Girl, and I guess when you think of that, the yin and yang, it's sort of the duality, then it's good to hear that this track is called In Twos.

There's a touch of wonderful dreamy psych folk from an artist that has Palestinian roots but based in America, in Boston, and does a lot of wonderful home solo recordings that feature elements that expand into a live setting with flute and a touch of glam. Bong Wish is the name of the group, the music of Mariam Saleh, and this is just brilliant stuff. The track Breeding Evil from Bong Wish. Started out with Horse Girl, and hopefully they'll have something out new soon. You never know. Intus is the track I shared with you. Now, this next one, I thought I should up the ante a bit because we've had a fairly languid show. There has certainly been jangle that's been sort of catchy and uplifting, but this goes more into the edge that we love playing on Chimes. A group that I've been a fan of for a long time, Marbled Eye, they do have a new release out, and I'll play that in the coming weeks. But this one of their older tracks, is Tonight from Marbled Eye.

Marbled Eye there, rounding out this edition of Chimes. I hope you have enjoyed it. Big thanks as usual to the Community Radio Network. Look forward to your company next week. Stay safe.

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1: BBC News, I'm John Shea. Luigi Mangione, the man accused of shooting dead a health insurance executive in a New York street in 2024, has told a court in the city that he carried out the killing and has pleaded guilty to two federal charges. The hastily scheduled hearing followed reports that Mangione had struck a plea deal with prosecutors over charges linked to the killing of UnitedHealthcare CEO Brian Thompson. Our correspondent Neda Taufik was in the courtroom.
2: The judge first went through a series of questions asking Luigi Mangione if he understood that he would be giving his rights to a trial up, making sure that he was competent to enter into this plea. And each time he answered very calmly that he did understand. There was only one moment where his voice seemed to waver slightly with emotion when he was asked if he understood that the maximum he could face in prison is life. He said yes to that.
1: After the hearing, the attorney for the Southern District of New York, Jamie McDonald, addressed the public from the courtroom. He said Mangione's act had been premeditated and that prosecutors would seek a sentence of life imprisonment.
3: In the days leading up to the murder, the defendant very carefully prepared for the attack. He tracked Mr. Thompson's whereabouts, conducted surveillance along the route he knew Mr. Thompson would take, and positioned himself to carry out the plan. Then, on a sidewalk on West 54th Street, the defendant murdered Mr. Thompson, shooting him from behind with a 9mm handgun equipped with a silencer.
1: Countries across Europe are battling a wave of new wildfires. A blaze in Croatia has left at least 10 people in intensive care. Firefighters called it one of the worst wildfires in the country's history. Around 2,000 people were evacuated from villages around Omiš on the Adriatic. Officials say one body has been discovered in a burnt-out area. This commander of a volunteer unit described the conditions that firefighters were dealing with.
4: I'm telling you, the fire was so strong that people were even abandoning their vehicles directly in the fire zone. We couldn't even pass through. Nobody wanted to abandon their homes. Injuries were occurring. Situations arose where people had to save houses. And here now, the flames are constantly appearing. Flames that keep flaring up in the beams of houses themselves, in gardens, in pockets that haven't fully burned out.
1: The owners of the English Premier League football club Liverpool FC have agreed a deal to sell a 30% stake in the club to a consortium that includes the Amazon founder Jeff Bezos and Eduardo Saverin, Facebook's co-founder. The BBC has been told that the transaction will have no impact on the club's approach to the current transfer window. This is the latest world news from the BBC. France's highest constitutional court has struck down plans to ban social media access for children under 15. The Constitutional Council ruled that the proposals infringed teenagers' rights to communication and freedom of expression. The ban had been due to come into force on the 1st of September. The Trump administration has asked the US Supreme Court to allow it to continue building a ballroom at the White House without congressional approval. The move comes a week after an appeals court ordered construction to stop pending such approval, upholding a ruling won by the National Trust for Historic Preservation. Bernd de Busman reports from Washington.
5: In the latest filing, U.S. Solicitor General D. John Sauer asked that work be allowed to continue while the administration appeals the stop work order, which he called dangerous and potentially impossible. Trump has long argued that the $400 million project is necessary to host large events and keep presidents, their families, and visiting VIPs safe from potential threats. But critics have said that the project began without a legally mandated review process that would include public comment and approval from planning authorities.
1: Police in Italy say they've recovered paintings by the French artists Renoir, Cézanne and Matisse, which were stolen from a museum near Parma in March. The pictures had been removed by masked individuals from the villa of the Magnani Rocca Foundation in less than 3 minutes. They were collectively worth more than $10 million. A local official in Japan has been suspended from his job for 6 months after he took a press conference via video link from a love hotel. Video showed the Akita Prefecture official on a screen answering journalists' questions about an AI data centre while smoking in a bathrobe. Love hotels, which are ubiquitous across Japan, charge by the hour for discreet meetups. The prefecture said the official had been with a woman who wasn't his wife. He'd originally claimed to be resting at home. BBC News.
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8: Hello, good morning. It is lovely to have your company this morning. Whether you're just easing into the day, heading out early, or still deciding if that second coffee is a good idea. It is, by the way. Now, there's a great mix coming up across the morning. We're going to dive into a terrific Aussie rock story with author Jeff Apter, taking you inside the life of Skyhook's frontman, Graham Shelley Strawn, true larrikin and a huge part of our music and TV history. You'll hear from Hayley Jensen with your AMRAP Song of the Week, her track Burn It Down. She's going to join us for a chat about it as well. Going to catch up with Tom Brewster from The Angels, part of that next generation, keeping one of Australia's great rock bands very much alive. The Wire's got a couple of stories this week. Paul Curnow from the Adelaide Planetarium is joining us with a little bit of something different. We're going to shift gears a little. Instead of looking at the night sky, we're going to explore the history of us humans. And Chanel Franklin joins you as well. She's an absolute delight. She's got a really refreshing take on bringing a bit more joy, curiosity, and let's be honest, fun back into adulthood. Don't miss her because it could change your life. Then we're going to wrap it all up with Merv's Top 5. And this week, it's Whitney Houston. So you already know that's going to be big. Plenty on the way. We'll meet the crew behind Lost in Space, and they're going to be talking Dark, which is exactly as intriguing as it sounds.

0: Now, this one, the name alone has me curious, lost in space, and they're talking darts. Feels like a conversation you accidentally walk into and then can't leave. Let's see what's going on after this.
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0: My name is Claire. With me, of course, this week is Stu and Chris. Hello.
1: Hi.
2: Aloha.
0: Aloha. Hi.
1: Are either of you any good at darts?
0: No.
2: No, I don't think so. Not really.
0: I mean, I'm not. You know what? I'm not as bad at darts as I am at pool. But it is one of those things where the more beers you drink, the more likely I'm going to take an eye out, you know?
1: Yeah, yeah. I find with pool too, there's sort of there's a curve involved in my skill. I get better and then I rapidly decline, yeah. Depending how many beers I've had before I play. But look, the object of the game of darts is to precisely aim miniature projectiles at various points on a dartboard to get a specific number of points. And it's, you know, it's not always to get the bullseye. Apparently, it's, you know, also to drink pints of beer at the same time. It seems like even competition darts, there seems to be beer drinking involved. But aiming darts at a board 237 centimetres away, which is the official length that you're supposed to be playing darts from, it's pretty tricky. Easy enough to manage even after a few pints, apparently. Even though the dartboard is small and the sections of the dartboard that you're aiming at are even smaller. They're just little tiny bits on the board. Obviously, a dartboard is standing still. Imagine trying to hit a dartboard that was moving or even moving around another object that was also moving. That would be pretty tricky.
0: It certainly would add a bit more complexity to the game.
2: Yeah, you need a couple of pints to attempt that, I think.
1: Need a couple of pints to come up with the idea, I think. Look, this is actually what NASA is planning to do with their DART mission, which launched on November 24th, 2021, and is aimed at reaching its dartboard destination in October 2022.
0: Mm.
1: The whole point of this mission is to see whether they can alter the trajectory of a small asteroid called Dimorphos, which is the smallest astronomical object that humans have ever permanently named.
2: Oh,
1: often when they discover something, they'll give it a number and they'll put it away in the filing cabinet or in the computer database and never think about it again. This is the smallest thing that's actually got a permanent name. And it's been called Dimorphos, which means it's got two shapes. The reason is that NASA is trying to change the shape of this object or change the appearance of this object. So this asteroid, Dimorphos, is around 160 metres in diameter. It's pretty small, as asteroids go. And it's in orbit around a larger asteroid called Didymos, which is about 780 metres across, and it's roughly spherical. So it's kind of like Dimorphos is like a little moon orbiting a larger asteroid. They're aiming at Dimorphos. So DART, the name of the mission, stands for Double Asteroid Redirection Test. And it's a proof of concept to see if the smaller asteroid's orbit can be disrupted and by how much. You may remember the movie Armageddon.
0: Yes, of course. Bruce Willis, Ben Affleck.
2: Steve Buscemi.
0: Oh, really?
1: Liv Tyler.
0: Liv Tyler? Yep. Blowing up an asteroid with nuclear weapons.
2: Yeah.
1: That's exactly right. It's a last-ditch effort to save the Earth from destruction from an asteroid by blowing it into tiny little pieces, and that will somehow save us, which seems like it will just rain down terror across half the planet instead of just in one location.
2: You're turning a bullet into a shotgun pellets, basically.
1: Kind of. And, you know, there's probably some benefits in that, but also some downsides. Look, this mission is not trying to do something that drastic. What they're actually trying to do is change the orbit of the small asteroid around the bigger one by the incredibly huge time span of a minute. It doesn't really seem like much, but it's actually enough that they will be able to measure the change in the orbit of this tiny asteroid from Earth. So they'll be able to look at the asteroid from Earth and go, oh yeah, it's changed its orbit.
0: Wow.
2: Yeah, so how are they doing this?
1: What they're actually doing is firing the DART spacecraft into the small asteroid. The spacecraft itself will be completely destroyed by doing this test. It will smash into the asteroid at about 6.6 kilometres a second.
0: What? Whoa.
1: Yeah, it's going to be moving pretty quick when it hits.
0: And are there any explosives on the DART?
1: No, it's purely a kinetic test. So they're just seeing how an object travelling at this speed will affect the object that it slams into.
2: Yeah, if you remember your like physics from high school and stuff like that, you know, conservation momentum, it's, you know, mass times velocity is, you got to look at each one. So the asteroid is a lot bigger than the spacecraft, I'm assuming. Now, the asteroid's like 160 metres across. The spacecraft is probably tiny. So to get a big enough momentum to affect the asteroid, you're going to have to make it move really, really fast.
0: And 6.1 kilometres a second is fast.
1: It'll be like driving a Prius into the side of the MCG, if you can think of the scales that we're talking about. Not going to affect the MCG very much. Going to really affect the Prius, assuming you can get it going fast enough. But even so, the impact will cause the small asteroid to wobble, and the redistribution of energy will cause it to slow down and increase the period of its orbit around Didymus. So this process will be observed by a little mission buddy. There's a little small Italian satellite called Lycia Cube along for the ride.
0: Okay, this just crossed over into incredibly cute.
1: Yeah.
0: A mission buddy, an Italian mission buddy.
1: Yeah. The Italians built a little satellite, a little cube satellite, which will separate from the DART. Yeah, a sidekick. separate from the DART craft before impact, and it will hang around and record what's happening as the DART spacecraft smashes into the asteroid and gets destroyed.
2: Hopefully. Yeah.
1: Obviously, if they're going to alter the course of an asteroid to stop it hitting Earth, and if it's going to be using this sort of concept, they're going to have to do it when it's a really long way from Earth. You could say that in the history of space experiments, this one will have a deep impact.
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0: and TV stars gone way too soon. We're going to talk the legend that was Graham Shirley Strawn. Now, though, let's head to The Wire. Finding a home that actually works sounds simple, doesn't it? But for a lot of Australians living with disability, it is anything but. The Wire next.
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2: Australians with a disability struggle to find inclusive homes to suit their needs, and with the actual cost of living, it gets more complex. One of the aims of Australia's National Disability Strategy is to guide all sectors to make inclusive homes and communities, eliminating the existing systemic barrier. Powered Media's reporter Emma Myers reports.
3: Joseph Conlon works as a senior manager in housing at the Melbourne Disability Institute. He has over 30 years of experience in shaping disability policy. Sam Drummond asked him if he recalled the moment he realised housing for people with disability was his lifelong focus.
4: I've always had this idea of doing good, but it's got to be useful good. And to me, housing is not very exciting and it's hard, but boy, you get it right and it just extends and improves people's lives in such a profound way.
5: We're in a city at the moment. We're at Abbotsford Convent. Lovely view by the Yarra and some amazing buildings behind us that I imagine housed nuns at some stage. But a lot of these buildings at some stage have housed people who might not otherwise have a home, and many of them have disabilities. How do we keep people within their communities when we're and many of them have disabilities? How do we keep people within their communities when we're thinking about housing?

0: property. You've got to own the houses in the middle and inner suburbs. So that requires money and resources. So some of the things we're doing at the minute actually drive that. So not only are we bringing in private investors who are chasing, you know, returns on the margin, which pushes out, we're also talking about policies that would strip out the ownership or force the not-for-profits to sell up their inner cities and middle ring suburbs to go out. It is more efficient to have somebody here in the inner city who requires support than it is to do it in Nelton, simply because of labour and access of workers and people to community, all those things you need to do. It's just this false economy because we separate housing off from the whole equation.
1: So when you talk about, you know, Q Cottage, and I think a lot of people, when they think disability and housing, think of that old model of big accommodation for lots of people where there's not so much freedom, and assume we've come a long way from then. But some of the things you're saying make me think that we haven't come far at all. What are the biggest barriers?
0: There's this whole debate going on around group homes. I'm not a fan, but I've got to say, just thinking about, I think there's a confusion between the built form and the service model. People like Christine Bigby's work at La Trobe is really interesting, because what that talks about is, if we look about at the outcomes, not the physical form of the accommodation, you get quite different results. So I think we need to really be focused on how we think about housing and come to some consensus about what housing we need and where we need it, then build it and understand it will cost us money for housing, but ultimately will save us money in the long term. It also gives better life outcomes.
1: When you're talking about things that will cost money, what sort of features are costing money?
0: The first one is the most obvious one, is accessible design. That's a small beer, that's a small component. Second one is affordability, so whether they can afford to buy or rent there. Third one is around the support provision. So the NDIS, for example, focuses on the 3-to-1 support provision, so you've got to have that factored in. Fourth one is around the management of the housing itself. It's got to be robust. And the fifth one is around, sorry, relate to the location. So you've got to figure out which barriers that person with a disability is confronting. So if you have a very well-off person that needs an accessible housing, well, you solve the accessible housing problem by spending their money. You know, that's the solution. There's no sort of this idea there is a form of housing for disability that's universal. It's just a bit strange.
1: Is there a way that you can shape the housing model to support inclusive communities?
0: I would talk about housing as facilitating, providing the opportunity for, rather than doing. So it's sort of a subtle difference. So I think location is the first thing. And then you get into the management, not so much the housing. The housing management tends to be out of people's lives if it's working well. So it then comes down to what the support mechanisms, both formal and informal, are, and about how that works. And once again, coming back to Dr. Bigby's work, this idea that you set goals around about participation and integration. She uses measures. And I'm a great believer in if you measure something, you actually care about it. We don't tend to measure this sort of stuff, but she does.
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0: next hour, I've got more from The Wired. And now, if you like your Aussie music with a bit of attitude and a bit of cheek, this one is for you. Jeff Apter, author, takes you inside his book, which is all about Shirley Strawn. Big personality and unforgettable presence, right after this.
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0: Please welcome to the show one of my favourites, author Jeff Apter, who is the writer of many books, but in particular, Shirl, the life of legendary larrikin Graham Shirley Strawn. Hello there.
2: Morning, Julie. How are you?
0: Oh, I'm terrific. Thanks for waking up, for having a chat with us.
2: Actually, in my bedroom as we speak.
0: Oh, there you go. A little bit too much information. Ladies.
2: Slash office. Bedroom slash office.
0: Now, a little bit about Jeff. I would dare say that you are a music fan because you've written several books all about musicians. Casey Chambers, Jeff Buckley, Keith Urban, the Finn Brothers,
2: right.
0: Silverchair, and of course, Dear Mark Hunter.
2: Mm.
0: So you're a music fan?
2: Sure. I mean, I wrote about music for a long time when I worked at Rolling Stone magazine, which I guess is my lead into writing books about.
0: Yes.
2: You know, I'm interested in iconic Australian musicians and characters, you know, who've led interesting lives, which all of those people have. And Shirley Strawn was certainly no exception.
0: Absolutely. Which leads us to the reason why I did call you this morning. You've got a fantastic book called Shirl, The Life of Legendary Larrikin Graham Shirley Strawn. And anybody who's a regular listener to this program knows that I am probably the world's biggest Skyhooks fan. Now, probably somebody can argue that one.
2: But I've heard you're in the top 250.
0: Well, I was Skyhooks fan club number 250. And before we get on to you, can I tell you about me? I was quite young. I don't know how you first discovered Skyhooks, and we might get onto that first up and then start talking about the book. I first discovered Skyhooks. I've got an older brother. He's 7 years older than me, and mm-hmm. he went to go and see a Billy Thorpe and the Aztecs gig back in the 70s, and they pulled out of it for whatever reason. So Skyhooks were the band that replaced them.
2: Not a bad choice.
0: Not a bad choice at all. So they hadn't hit it, and I think they'd only just released Living in the 70s at this present time. So they were just new and fresh, and he really hadn't heard of them before. He came home raving about them.
2: Mm.
0: I dare say he was probably actually just a little bit underage, just quietly thinking about it. But anyway, raving about it and wanted to borrow all my Royal Show money because he didn't have any money of his own left. To buy Living in the 70s. And, of course, being the good sister, I gave him all my Royal Show money.
2: He coughed up the cash.
0: I did cough up the cash. He brought home the album, which was played over and over and over again, much to the chagrin of my parents.
2: Hang on, by your brother or by you?
0: By both of us. by both of us. As I said, chagrin of our parents, which is probably a very similar story to most people, because there's some naughty words and inferences in Living in the 70s, but we're a bit young to kind of know.
2: No, well, actually, it's funny you say that because I was 13 when the album came out, and I too have an older sibling, a brother, at that stage, he had, you know, great taste. I was always, kowtowing to his taste in records.
0: Me too.
2: Yeah, and he said to me one day, I came home from school, and he said, you've got to listen to this, and it was a cassette, you've got to listen to this cassette. Six of the tracks are banned. And I went, well, it's a group, isn't it? Of course they're banned. No idea what he was talking
0: about. No.
2: And then I think he played Smut.
0: See, I had no idea what that was about. I thought it was about Twisties.
2: Well, it opened up my eyes, that's for sure.
0: Still to this day, Jeff, I have no idea. We're talking to Jeff Apter, who is the author of a book, Shirl, The Life of Legendary Larrikin Graham Shirley Strawn. If you've just joined us, we're swapping stories about how we first came upon Skyhooks. My brother then didn't pay me back my Royal Show money and gave me the album instead.
2: Okay, a fair trade.
0: And at the time I went, hang on a minute, how am I going to buy all my show bags? But in retrospect, best thing ever. That's my album. I've got it. It's mine. Pardon?
2: Still got that vinyl copy of the record too.
0: Absolutely. And yeah. I'm one of those kids that lined up at the record store. I don't think they do this anymore, to get Ego Is Not a Dirty Word and Straight in a Gay, Gay World, which I didn't know what that meant either. There you go.
2: No, well, not on this station anyway, no.
0: No, well, any station. And at that age, I just thought that they were amazing.
2: Yeah, you kind of knew something was up. You know, you knew it was a little, it wasn't Slipstream or Silvery Moon. You knew that much.
0: Mm.
2: Yeah, that's how I reacted to it too.
0: Well, you were either Sherbet
2: Oh, yeah.
0: Or you were Skyhooks. Yeah. Now, I have to profess my love right here, right now, for Garth Porter and Alan Sandow. But I was definitely a Skyhooks girl. But the funny thing was, you're allowed to, you had to be Skyhooks or Sherbet, but you could, anybody could like Ted Mulry Gang.
2: Oh, is that right?
0: Yeah, that's the way it worked at our school.
2: Oh, that's interesting. Ted was okay from both sides of the fence.
0: Both sides of the fence. You could like Ted Mulry.
2: I didn't know that. I would have thought, you know, you were one side or the other. You know, I guess you throw AC/DC into the mix as well, don't you?
0: Yes, and if anyone dared said that they liked ABBA, well, phew, they're out.
2: Well, I mean, that still applies.
0: I didn't appreciate ABBA until much later in life.
2: Julie, now, let me interview you a little more.
0: Sure, go on, write a book about me.
2: Skyhooks concert experience, particularly how did you relate to Shirl? Can you tell me about that? Where was it? What happened? What was it?
0: Okay, do you want to hear my first concert? Will you then tell me yours?
2: Ah, no, mine's not going to be as exciting as yours.
0: Well, my most memorable was when they reformed the last time, when they did Jukebox in Siberia. And they did have and I love Shirl, but I have to say Bongo was my favourite for most times.
2: Okay.
0: I did swap because I was quite young and fickle. The first time I saw Red Simons was on some dating show.
2: Yes.
0: And it was on TV and the thingy slid back and the girl saw Red Simons and he's got all his makeup on and sticking the tongue out and I think she nearly died. Anyway, so then I loved him for a while. Loved Greg for a while because he was quite dapper in his suit. Loved Bongo for the most of the time and then ended up loving Shirl for the longest time. Did the rounds.
2: What about Freddie?
0: Freddie?
2: He was the entertainer. He was
0: lovely.
2: Yeah, he was a bit of showbiz up the back, you know?
0: It was a good show had by all. Anywho, back to this concert experience last time, Jukebox in Siberia. And I did position myself, but I was down the front. I figure if you're going to be there, you're going to be down the front. Watching them do all their bits and pieces, especially as didn't know when they were going to be back together again.
2: Yeah.
0: And I got performance pick from Bongo. So how exciting is that? Then I went to the last gig ever at Transformers, I think in Moorabbin.
2: Really? Okay, yeah.
0: So you can tell I'm a bit of a Skyhooks fan from all of this.
2: Yeah, look, none of my, you know, I think my background was more sitting in a quiet room and trying to decipher where all these places were that Shirl was singing about. You know, Carlton and Lygon Street.
0: Yes.
2: From the Sydney suburbs, I had no idea.
0: Right.
2: Carlton, that sounds pretty exotic. Where is that? Lygon Street. Gee, some strange things happen down there.
0: And they've got cowboys in Toorak.
2: It was great. And I guess it's funny how that record, you know, it was the biggest selling album in Australia at that time. I think it beat the Daddy Cool record and became the largest selling album in Australian music history. But to someone outside of Melbourne, a lot of those places seem kind of mysterious and unknown. So it's funny how it all related anyway, you know. We all connected with it in some way or other. And I think it was because, you know, the different characters the guys portrayed on stage was really important too.
0: Stick around, Jeff. We're going to play something from Skyhooks. When we come back, more of Jeff Apter, author of the book Shirl, The Life of Legendary Larrikin, Graham Shirley Strawn.

0: are talking to Jeff Apter, author of the book Shirl, The Life of Legendary Larrikin Graham Shirley Strawn. You just heard Skyhooks, and we're going to talk more about Shirl.
1: We are.
2: And now we can get back into the book. Legendary Larrikin, and Shirl in particular, he didn't wear all the makeup and the lippy, but he still sort of kind of halfway did the glammy thing, didn't he?
1: He tried to conform, but I think the thing with Shirl was that deep down inside, he was a boy from Mount Waverley. You know, he was a suburban lad. He was before he joined the band, he was a chippy, an apprentice to his father, and a surfer. You know, he wasn't a rock and roller at all, and he certainly didn't have the theatrical background, the background in art school and theatre that a lot of the other guys in the band did. He came from a very different direction, different place. Initially, he went, yeah, look, okay, you know, as a sign of, you know, solidarity, I'll wear the makeup, but it only lasted a few gigs. And frankly, it all used to, you know, melt basically in the lights and run into his eyes and his mouth, and he hated it. And in the end, he said, look, you guys can stick with the costumes. I'm going to go down to Quicksilver and get some gear that's going to work for me.
2: Yeah.
1: And that's kind of what he stuck to for the rest of his career. You know, then that was the thing about Shirl. Once he kind of understood who he really was and understood that he didn't have to play a character on stage, he just had to be himself, it all fell into place for him. I was interested in, I guess, revealing a little bit more of what he was really like. Was he the same guy on stage as off stage?
2: Yeah. What sort of fella was he?
1: Yeah, well, he was exactly what you saw on TV and what you saw and heard on record. That was the guy that he was in real life. And perhaps he was a little bit more reserved sometimes, and particularly later in life. He started to withdraw a little bit, and I think he was getting a bit tired of living in the spotlight. But essentially, that easygoing Larrikin, as I say in the title of the book, is the guy that you would meet at the counter, at the checkout counter, you know, or in the car park. He was the same guy. My first point of contact, I only did the book because I met with Shirl's parents and family, and they were happy to be involved with the book. I wouldn't have done it without their support, and that gave the book a different perspective.
2: It must have been a heck of a shock for them to lose him at only 49.
1: Oh, it was, and it was, unfortunately, it all happened in a very... poorly coordinated way, I guess, because Shirl, when he had his helicopter, he died in a helicopter crash, as most people know. When it happened in his life, he was living in Queensland, so his family are all based in Melbourne. He'd married his second wife Sue, moved north of the border. He was working in radio and working on Our House as well, and there's a little bit of distance, not emotional distance, but just geographical distance between him and his family. You know, they didn't see each other as much as they did when he lived in Melbourne. As simple as that. They were as tight as ever and close as ever, but they just didn't see each other as often. And unfortunately and tragically, you know, I think it was the week of his crash, they'd planned to come up and visit him in his new home and to spend time with him. So their next trip, unfortunately, was to go to his memorial service. So, you know, that's really tragic. What happened was because he had a lot of friends and contacts in media, be it in television and radio and so on, they were the people who heard this report that there had been a crash before a lot of other people did, because that's, as you know, that's
2: how
1: media works. So a lot of, you know, people like Red Simons and people on Our House and so on were being pulled aside by people, they were colleagues, and saying, look, I've got some really bad news. And unfortunately, because of a bit of a breakdown in communication, Shirl's parents only found out by turning on the TV and finding and seeing it on the news. So, you know, it's just a terrible, terrible way to find out. But yeah, he was the kind of guy you expected
2: to live forever.
1: Forever, to be kind of bulletproof. You know, Shirl felt he was so full of life and energy when you saw him on TV or when you heard him on record that it just didn't seem possible that a guy could be, his life could be cut short at 49. It just didn't seem possible that, you know, as his father said to me, and it took a lot of courage to say it, he said he had a great life. He crammed into 49 years what most people are lucky to cram into 100 years. You know, he had so many experiences and so many, you know, successes, and he met such interesting people and he travelled and he really lived the life that he chose to lead. You know, it wasn't as though Shirl really had to answer to too many people in his adult life, that's for sure. So, you know, it was a great life, and in the end, he had grand plans. He'd bought an old military helicopter, and his next plan was to strip out the interior of that and fly surfers. He was getting his commercial helicopter license when he died, and he was going to fly this helicopter out beyond certain reefs, you know, to the secret spots that surfers talk about, drop them off, stay overnight somewhere, sleep in the back of the helicopter, you know, really use it as a a business slash, you know, social adventure for him. So he had a lot of great plans. Unfortunately, some of them were left unfulfilled.
2: Yeah, and helicopters. Well, we lost Stevie Ray Vaughan that way as well. That's so right. If you're a rock and roller, don't get him one, please.
1: Yeah, or, you know, plane generally, you know, Buddy Holly and so
2: yes.
1: on. Yeah, it's aviation and rock and rollers, they just don't mix, does it?
2: Well, but I think when your time's up, your time's up, unfortunately. And we did lose a great guy. I wonder what he'd be doing now. Do you have any thoughts on what he might have been doing? Like, obviously.
1: Night show. He would be the only, I think he'd be the only Australian who could manage to do a kind of David Letterman style tonight show.
2: Yes.
1: Australian television. Because, you know, he loved to talk. He was a gregarious guy. He loved the company of other people.
2: Jeff Apter, he is the author of this great book, Shirl, The Life of Legendary Larrikin, Graham Shirley Strawn. Thanks very much and enjoy the rest of your day.
1: Great to talk to you. Thank you very much.
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0: Hour. We've got the AMRAP Song of the Week from Hayley Jensen, a track with some real bite. You're going to hear from Hayley all about it as well. And Tom Brewster from The Angels joins you. And when you've grown up around one of Australia's great rock bands, you don't just learn the songs, well, you pretty much live them. Tom will tell you more when we hear from him later.

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1: National Radio News.
2: Good morning, I'm David Cameron. Luigi Mangione has admitted in a US court to fatally shooting a health insurance executive and pleaded guilty to two federal charges of stalking the executive with the intent to kill him. The guilty plea will avert a federal trial in the closely watched case over the killing of UnitedHealthcare CEO Brian Thompson, a crime that was condemned by public officials but became emblematic of popular frustration with health insurance industry practices. It could also allow him to seek dismissal of state murder charges and delay an upcoming trial in that case. After the hearing, the attorney for the Southern District of New York, Jamie McDonald, said Mangione's act had been premeditated and that prosecutors would seek a sentence of life imprisonment.
3: In the days leading up to the murder, the defendant very carefully prepared for the attack. He tracked Mr. Thompson's whereabouts, conducted surveillance along the route he knew Mr. Thompson would take, and positioned himself to carry out the plan. Then, on a sidewalk on West 54th Street, the defendant murdered Mr. Thompson, shooting him from behind with a 9mm handgun equipped with a silencer.
2: Australians turning 50 years old will receive a letter from the federal government warning of the country's most deadly disease. About 340,000 people who notched up a half century from July last year will be mailed advice on how to help ward off dementia, Australia's leading cause of death. Around 460,000 Australians live with the disease, equivalent to the population of Canberra. A spokesperson for the Israeli Prime Minister Benjamin Netanyahu has defended his reference to the UK as an Islamic republic. The BBC's Yolande Nell reports from Jerusalem.
4: He refers to the son and grandson of Britain's Second World War leader, Winston Churchill, who were journalists, saying they covered the 1967 Middle East War in a very positive way for Israel. Try to find that now in Britain, which you could call the Islamic Republic of Britain, he adds. When the interviewer asks if all of Europe isn't like that, Mr. Netanyahu responds, yes. Israeli officials, including the Prime Minister, have previously blamed demographic changes caused by more Muslims immigrating to Europe for increased criticism of Israel's policies, for example, over its conduct of the war in Gaza.
2: National Science Week is kicked off across the country, showcasing what science and technology is doing to change our lives. Artificial intelligence is one of those tools. Speaking to The Wire, Executive Director at the Australian National AI Centre, Lee Hicken, says Australians are mixed in their adoption of AI.
5: Australia is actually a pretty heavy adopter of AI. Like, I think we are fourth in Anthropic's global index of countries that use AI. So we're big users of it. We do embrace this stuff. But there is, and I would almost define it as somewhat of a healthy skepticism or a healthy nervousness of what it might do, because there's still so much to learn about it. So we sit somewhere in between.
2: In sport, the Fremantle Dockers have claimed the club's second AFL Minor Premiership, defeating Adelaide 112-88 in Perth last night. Captain Alex Pearce says it wasn't an easy win.
6: We knew going in that Adelaide are a good side and they were going to put us under pressure, and there was moments throughout where we looked like we were sort of going to break them, and then we just couldn't kick away. And credit to us to be able to sort of keep playing our way when we're under pressure and the opposition's coming at us.
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9: Hello there. Welcome to your Saturday. Welcome to the weekend. Hayley Jensen is here and hopefully she'll make it even better. She's got the AMRAP Song of the Week. And coming up, Tom Brewster from the Angels. And I like to say that I've got the set now. You'll hear all about where he fits into this amazing rock and roll iconic family. And in a couple of songs' time, it's The Wire.

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1: Scientists from the University of New South Wales have now confirmed that the reintroduced platypus population has grown to 20 known individuals following the release of four additional animals and a new round of surveys across the park. The Wires Tron Dorado asked Professor Gilad Bino, co-founder of the Platypus Conservation Initiative, about the importance of increasing platypus numbers.
2: Obviously, the platypus is such an iconic species, and it is a flagship species for waterways. And so by protecting platypuses, we're not just protecting the species itself, but we're protecting the habitat and all the other species that are so dependent on healthy waterways. Platypuses used to occur in the Royal National Park until maybe about 50 years ago. Where they disappeared as a result of various threats. And so this is an instance where we're really facilitating, in a sense, the recolonization. It's a natural process, so we're facilitating, it used to be a natural process, and it's a critical process, so we're facilitating this recolonization, reintroduction of platypuses back to its former range. And through this process, we're really learning a lot about the capacity of platypuses to reestablish. We're tracking these animals, seeing where they are. We're tracking their survival. We're looking at their ability to reproduce and how quickly they do that and in the park. So we're definitely hitting some very important milestones in understanding how platypuses are doing this.
3: Lovely. And like anything that you found very fascinating or something that came up from like all the studies and all the research that surprised you?
2: So there were a few instances that I think definitely surprised us. First of all, you know, going into this project, we were all obviously quite anxious to see whether how well they would establish. Any translocation has risks associated with it. So I think for us, we were really pleasantly surprised in a sense. Like we didn't know how well they would establish. There are the other instances of translocation and reintroduction of platypuses that have happened in the past. Some were successful, some were not. So we were really pleasantly surprised to see that they were establishing really well. There were already successful reproduction within a few months already. Like some of the females were reproducing. So that was great. We were quite, I guess, surprised by the extent of movement some of the individuals were doing, like dozens of kilometers across the park, trying to like decide where to settle. So that was, you know, surprising in a sense. We know that platypuses can swim really, like could cover kilometers in a night. But it was still really surprising to see to what extent that was happening. But all in all, I think we're all quite like relieved that the platypuses were establishing really well in the park.
3: Lovely. And what are your next steps for your team now?
2: Our work is quite extensive. Like we're not just working in the Royal National Park. Like we're very passionate about protecting platypuses across their range. And so we've got, you know, collaborations and research programs from all the way from Queensland down to like Tasmania. And so one thing that is really, like, I guess, heavy on our mind is the lack of a national or state-level monitoring framework for platypuses. So, unfortunately, we're quite in the dark in terms of really what is the suitable conservation designation for platypuses. They're listed as endangered in South Australia and threatened in the state of Victoria, but in other states, they're not listed, nor are they listed nationally, and unfortunately, there's no active monitoring to evaluate really what is the correct conservation listing or status of the platypus. So we think that the platypus should be listed as a threatened species nationally. And then we've got some like citizen science activities. So maybe like if you're keen to see a platypus or contribute to our understanding of where platypuses occur, there's the Platy Project. It's a collaboration with the Australian Conservation Foundation. And once you log in there, you'll see where people are reporting sightings of platypuses, where we really need your help to like fill in those gaps. And so any contribution from people out there listening would be very, very helpful for us. And beyond that, I think it's really important for people, particularly like people that are living in urban landscapes, to go out and appreciate nature and appreciate like our landscapes and our amazing wildlife.
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0: You're not far away from meeting the youngest of the Brewsters from the Angels. This one is Tom Brewster on drums. Now, though, it is time for the AMRAP Song of the Week with Hayley Jensen right after this.
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0: This week's AMRAP Song of the Week comes from one of Australia's hardest working country artists, five-time Golden Guitar finalist Hayley Jensen. She's back with a brand new single called Wild as the Wind, and she's also heading off on a huge Australian and UK tour. Hayley, welcome back, the UK.
4: Woo-hoo. Thank you, Julie. I know, we're taking over the world, baby, one country at a time.
0: Now, have you been to the UK before?
4: I have. I was really lucky to be over there last year as well to play a few festivals, which was really great, and then got invited back this year. So, yeah, it's my third time going. The first time was way back in 2018 before the world shut down, and that was my first time being invited over, and it was to the UK, to Manchester, to a festival called Buckle and Boots. And I did that one again last year, and then it's a brand new festival this year called the Long Road Festival, which I'm really excited to head over to.
0: And people might not think of the UK and Europe as being big country fans of music and festivals and stuff like that, but it couldn't be further from the truth. They're huge fans over there, aren't they?
4: Yeah, they really are.
0: And Germany and go to a festival.
4: Yes, it absolutely blows my mind. My husband's originally from Belgium, and I remember when we first met and he was like, oh, you do country. I haven't really heard much country. You know, we didn't really have much in Europe. And I'm like, oh, okay. But he's been over here for like 15 years too. And last year when we went back together to the UK even, he was like, I can't believe how massive country music has become both here. And then his brothers and things are still back in Belgium. And they're like, oh, yeah, there's all these country festivals popping up and it's just taking over. I just love it because it's such an accessible genre. I think that's what I love the most about it. It's still got beautiful melodies in it. It's still got really a lot of storytelling and some of that stuff that has gone a little bit missing from some of the other pop music.
0: I get where the talent is and all that sort of thing, but people really love connecting with a story to music. So I think that's why country music fills that gap immediately. And it's fun and it can make you cry, it can make you laugh, it can make you dance. It's got all the things.
4: Yeah, absolutely. I think is one of the great things about it. It does really delve into, it can explore so many different topics. And the other thing about it too is that it's so broad now, even sonically. So you can have a beautiful ballady song that's stripped back on an acoustic instrument all the way to...
0: Now, the song Wild as the Wind, there's a real sense of freedom running through that song. Can you tell us a little bit more about it? Let's use your words rather than mine. That's what I think.
4: Sure. Yeah, look, I wrote this song. It's about my little journey through love and life. And it was really came from where I came out of Australian Idol 20-something years ago. And I was with a partner at the time and he just was not into it. He did not want me to be doing it. He wanted me to just settle down, calm down. The whole idea of traveling around and doing this music thing was just all a bit much for him. He just wanted a simple life, settle down, white picket fence, buy a house, have some kids, just live and die. That's how I saw it. Look, nothing wrong with having a beautiful family and getting a house and all that sort of stuff. But I think I just had this, I just knew inside of me that I needed to chase after this, what would have been called a crazy pipe dream back then. But I just knew that it was going to happen for me at some point. Whatever that happened looked like, I just knew that my days had to be spent doing this because I just felt like that's what I was put here to do. And I've tried other things in my life and just found no satisfaction. So, and I knew that I was going to regret it if I just stayed there and stayed doing something that didn't light my fire, basically. I had to make the tough call at that time to move away from this person, this relationship, and it was pretty tough. I'm a very loyal person. I really tried to make it work, but I knew I'd regret, live in regret, and that's just the worst place to be. I think around the time when my dad passed away, he was like, are you really going to give this your best shot, Hayley, or are you going to, you've got a real chance here, but if you're just dipping one toe in and not actually going fully for it, you're probably not going to have a shot because it is a really tough industry. So he was like, you just need to go for it or don't, but make your choice. And I knew, no, I've got to do this. I've got to do it for me. I've got to do it for my dad who lost his life too early and didn't get to do the things that he wanted to do and would have loved to have done with his life. And I'm so glad I did because along the way I met my now beautiful husband, Chris, who isn't in music industry at all, but he's so proud of me. He loves all that I do. He loves traveling on the road with us and carrying the bags around and selling the merch and meeting new people. And he's got his own full-on career and everything as well, but he's so proud of what I do and loves getting involved too. And so our little lives, they're pretty crazy. We live a hectic schedule, but we love it. And it's when I met him, actually, he was heading off on this crazy trip over to America. He'd hired a car, like a Mustang, and was like, I'm going on my own. I'm going from California to Vegas. Do you want to come on this road trip with me? And I'd never been to America at the time. And I was like, blow it. I'm putting it on the corporate credit card and I'm going, baby, shotgun. Here we go. And so that's the second verse of the song is talking about that little adventure. And off we went and we haven't stopped exploring and adventuring life since. I wouldn't have it any other way. So yeah, it's the Toe Tapper. And it's a song that you could easily just think it's a good vibe, fun vibe kind of song, but it's actually got a really quite personal story associated with it too.
0: Did that make it harder or easier to write a song like this?
4: Yeah, it's hard to fit that much of a story into a 2 minute and 50 second song. It's like, how do we convince
0: this? It's wild, Hayley, it's wild.
4: It is. I had the help of my wonderful friend, Anthony Snape, who's another fabulous musician. He's toured the world with Tommy Emmanuel playing guitar and we co-wrote this song together and he knew exactly what I wanted to do as well when I was telling him. It's a fine balance, but we got there. It was tough. It was tough actually. And I remember him saying, I'm not sure that we can fit all of this story into the song. Maybe we just keep it about this bit. And I'm like, no, I really want to. It's got to wrap it back around. So that's the art of it. That's all songwriting. It feels like you're sitting there with all these different puzzle pieces and you're just trying to put them together and you don't know, you think you've got an idea of what the final picture is going to look like. But yeah, you have to work out where all the pieces go. And that's part of the fun and the challenge of it.
0: It's like you've built your career one little step, little building block at a time. And it feels also like you've really earned everything that's happening now, chart success, touring, going overseas, all that sort of stuff. There must have been some lessons that you learned along the way.
4: Yeah, man, there's so many.
0: We'd be here for an hour.
4: It has been, some days I look at that and I get depressed at how long and lofty it's taken to get to this point. And other times, most of the time, I just feel incredibly grateful that I've been able to build something that's real. I don't think there's been any mass hysteria moments around anything that I've done, but I thank you very much for acknowledging that. Being 100% independent artist, I've got my own record label. That's one thing I would say to people, be really careful when and how you sign with different.
0: Yeah.
4: So it's a fine balance, but I would say my biggest piece of advice is to just trust your gut, trust your intuition, because even if something does go a little bit skew-iff, or you're always going to learn something. So I think even through that relationship that I was in, even through that experience with that label, even through all of the different times where I've tried something and it hasn't quite worked out the way that I've hoped, you've learned with that label, even through all of the different times where I've tried something and it hasn't quite worked out the way that I've hoped. You've learned

0: more on the way. I've got over 20 dates, which is fantastic. I've had a received a grant from Music Australia to keep pushing my Country Soul album out, plus all my new music, and I just love it. It's what it's all about. It's getting out and connecting with people.
1: And whereabouts are we going? All states, or are we going to concentrate somewhere?
0: Lots of shows across New South Wales, Central West, up, down, Queensland. We're going all the way up. We're in Brisbane, Gold Coast. We're headed all the way up to Townsville, Mackay, Rockhampton, which would be great because I've never done sort of my own shows up that way either. And Victoria, we were just down in Albury, Wodonga, but we've got some shows in Melbourne, Noogee, in the Gippsland area, Geelong. So going everywhere, man, and can't wait.
1: It'll be Hayley, it's always lovely catching up. Congratulations on Wild as the Wind. Enjoy the rest of the Australian tour and UK and the world and wherever else you might end up before we meet again. Can I get you to introduce the AMRAP Song of the Week, which is yours?
0: Yes, absolutely. My name's Hayley Jensen, and this is my new single, Wild as the Wind. It's the AMRAP Song of the Week.

0: what it's like when you have to collect the set? Well, that's what I'm doing today. Speaking with Tom Brewster from the Angels. I've spoken with every version of the Angels in recent years. Tom's behind the kit. He's got some stories to tell, so he's right after this.
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2: Julie.
0: Tom, how are you going?
2: I'm very well, thanks.
0: This is one thing I know about boys. If they love Kiss, they love Cheap Trick.
2: Absolutely, yeah. They're a good bunch of guys. We did the Red Hot Summer Tour and all the side shows with them and Suzy Quatro, and that was really good.
0: From an artist-to-artist perspective, because I know, well, when Dave Gleason was maybe in the band, I think they did A Day on the Green, and Billy Idol wasn't quite as nice. Cheap Trick were on that bill as well. What do you think it is about a band that's as big as Cheap Trick, who's seen it all and done it all? Is it because of the respect that Dad and Uncle Rick from the

0: Angels received from being known about?
1: Oh, yeah, absolutely. I think John and Rick, or I should say Dad and Rick, have very fond memories of their time with Cheap Trick back in the day. Cheap Trick coming to save the day when all their gear got stolen. I'm sure you probably heard that story before. I think it was in Chicago, maybe. They had all their gear stolen, and, yeah, Cheap Trick came in to save the day with a truckload of guitars and amps and all sorts of stuff. And, yeah, they obviously very fond memories of their touring time with that band back in the day, and still do. It was interesting seeing them interact on that tour last, I think it was early last year. Very familiar bunch of old mates all getting together again. It was good.
0: It's a little bit different because you're not trying to get to the top at that point in time. Yeah. You are at the top. We're at the top and doing it for the fans and for the music and for the good times, you know?
1: Absolutely, yeah.
0: What about yourself? You're kind of like the new kid to the band, but you're not really. Did you have to audition?
1: I'm the youngest.
0: You are the youngest. did they make you audition to get in the band when Nick came from the drum kit to the front man?
1: I don't know. There might have been a secret audition that I didn't know about. We did some shows. It was a Brewster Brothers Electric, which was a bit of a sideshow to the regular Angels touring schedule, because I think at the time Dave was on tour with the Screaming Jets, and John and Rick wanted to get out and play some of their old lesser played songs from back in the day. So, yeah, we went out and did that, and I played with them on that tour. And before that, I suppose, going way back to my early 20s, I did a few tours with John and Rick and Chris Bailey. They were performing as the original Angels band back then when Doc wasn't in the band. And, yeah, the occasional gigs and tours that Buzz couldn't do at that time when he was in the band. So I'd sort of go out on the road with him in my early 20s. That was good fun.
0: Sort of in the wings, but I'm sure you were doing your own thing as well, Tom.
1: Yeah, I had a band going with my two brothers, obviously Sam and Harry. You know both of them.
0: Yes, I do.
1: Band going in the, what would that be? That would be the early 2000s. And as with a lot of bands, we all got caught up on life and careers and all that kind of stuff, and that sort of died a bit of a natural death. But that was a good fun time. We did a lot of gigs around Sydney. We did a pseudo tour down to Melbourne for the Australian Music Week at one point with a bunch of other bands. Gang of Rye, which was Nick Norton's band at the time, were part of that as well, as well as a few other bands like High Stakes. That was good fun, that period.
0: It was just at that time, I suppose, and you would have been around for it, but not in it, when Doc didn't want a tour. Things just were falling apart, but Rick and John still wanted to bring the music to the people. Chris Bailey was still into it. So something had to give, and the band had a few iterations anyway, but they sort of split probably for the final time. That's when Sam came into the band once Chris Bailey was no longer with us. Gleeso was up front, and it sort of took on a new life and took off. From the sidelines for yourself, did you find that exciting to, you know, oh, good on them, they're bringing it back out? And it was a bit divided, but the long and the short of it was those people who were fans just wanted to hear those songs live again.
1: Yeah, absolutely. I thought it was fantastic. Dave Gleeson was a great fit and a great selection for the band, and went out and toured for 13 years with Dave and had great success. Yeah, there's always going to be fans that are always going to draw comparisons back to Doc and back to that era, you know, 80s and, you know, 70s, 80s, I suppose even 90s. But the fact is that, unfortunately, rest in peace, Doc's no longer around. So
0: no, yeah. And that was probably part of the reason why it was so taxing for him to perform. Things that he didn't know that were going on, and it just wasn't possible. I always think to myself, you know what? I'm not the same as what I was in the 80s. I no longer perm my hair, and I no longer wear frilly shirts and pointy shoes. Everything's got to change. Everything's got a life cycle. And the one thing that I really do like about the band now, as we go into the future, I love Nick Norton up front. He absolutely nailed it. Like, he was just like, yep, this is mine now.
1: Oh, yeah, Nick's unreal. He's a serious musician, a multi-instrumentalist and an unreal singer and a great performer and a great personality too. He's a great fit for that role, yeah.
0: I really like the family, carrying on the family business with you on drums, and you've got Sam, who's been in the band for probably 15 or so years, on bass. What's it like for you joining the family band? Was it a little harder for you coming in to be the last Brewster in?
1: Oh, I suppose it's an easy fit in the sense that they're my family, and, you know, we all get on very well, and it's you know, it's a big honour for me to, you know, be offered the position to join the band. That was great, but yeah, I suppose it was a pretty daunting task to take on. They're pretty epic songs. It's been an epic band over the years, and there's been some very serious drummers on the lineup over the years as well. So yeah, it's a pretty daunting task as a new member to take on and, you know, play those songs true to the way they were intended to be played and, you know, the way they were recorded. Yeah, but it's all been going really well and it's been very enjoyable.
0: Again, I go back to the last time I saw you, which was Rock the Boat. I think it was Rock the Boat. I don't think I've seen you this year. Have I seen you this year?
1: I don't think so.
0: No. It was the end of last year. We're going to see you, though, because we're going to talk about it in a second. Am I ever going to see your face again? Yes, we are, because it's the 50th anniversary of the song. You weren't even born. I was only just born.
1: Have you done that?
0: Yeah, my older brother told me about it. I was only just born. What an iconic song. Even when international people want to make friends with Australians, they'll play that at their concert and out it comes and the call and response. I think it overwhelms them as well. It's like just such a funny Australian thing to do. Now, you know the story. I know the story, but there are some people who don't know where it came from. Do you mind giving us a bit of a background to the call and response from Am I Ever Going to See Your Face Again?
1: But my understanding is that it came from a gig in Mount Isa and it's, you know, within no time travelled across the country and they were hearing it in venues, you know, around Sydney and Melbourne, etc. And they were getting very confused by how it all sort of came about. But yeah, that's my very limited understanding of it.
0: I can remember going to a nightclub in Adelaide and I'd never heard the response to it before. And then suddenly everybody was into it and it just took off like wildfire. You know, if it was in today's terms, it was viral. It was a viral moment for the band. And it was a song that your dad had said to me before that they just needed an extra song to put in the set. And they went, oh, well, we haven't done Face Again for a while. Let's pop that in. And it went nuts.
1: Absolutely. Yeah. And speaking of going viral, it continues to go viral. There's countless bands and acts these days that are performing that song, especially over the, you know, past sort of 2 to 3 years, and have been doing really well. I think there was a Keith Urban one recently. There was June Rats. Obviously, John and Rick got up and played with June Rats at Splinter in the Grass. That was hilarious. That was really cool. But yeah, it's sort of, I suppose it's somewhat of a national anthem these days as well.
0: Kind of is, with all the swear words. And if you haven't heard what the call and response is for Am I Ever Going to See Your Face Again, I'm not going to tell you. You're going to have to look that one up yourself. Yeah. So we're back out on the road and I don't know where in the set you're going to put it. When does the tour kick off or has it already?
1: It hasn't already. No, it kicks off in June. We've just done a run of festivals, Rock the Races, Rock the Backyard out at Penrith, which was last weekend, which is great. The sporadic shows throughout the start of the year. And the main tour kicks off in June and it's going to be pretty busy. June, July, August, September, I think even into October. And then I think we're back on Rock the Boat, which we spoke about earlier, which is great. That's November. So yeah, there's a lot coming up. I think there's a few more festivals November as well, 2 or 3 up in Queensland, which is going to be great.
0: No, I think I have seen you this year. Have you done any gigs this year?
1: Yeah, we did Selena's in February, Trilogy of Rock with Dragon and Mysex and Disgraceland supporting.
0: Might have even been at the end of last year. Dario Bortolan was on bass and Sam was on rhythm guitar. John Brewster, your dad, was nowhere in sight. We're like, where's JB? And then suddenly out he pops for the second half and we're like, yay, more Brewsters than you can point a stick at.
1: That must have either been the Crown in Melbourne or the Gov in Adelaide.
0: It was at the Gov. It was at the Gov in Adelaide.
1: Yeah.
0: I wonder when that was. Do you remember?
1: That was the 19th of December. How's that for a memory?
0: So that was a really terrific show, just to have the flexibility to have band members moving around. Everyone was having a great time. And I think we remembered it because, and Sam tells me that you and Harry always laugh at him when he does, I think it was Take a Long Line, when he does the kick, which I think is the funniest thing in the world. And then Dario did it. Wow, we just nearly fell over on the floor. It was that funny.
1: I think Dario finds it that funny as well every time he does it. He's in hysterics. It's classic.
0: Poor Sam. Did Sam want him to do it, or did he just like got on board?
1: I think he probably just got on board, but we probably all egged him on a little bit.
0: Do you know, the one thing I've found about having your younger Brewsters and Nick Naught being like an honorary Brewster brother, because he's been part of your family for so long, there's a lot of humour in the band. Like even on Rock the Boat, talking about it again, when you all went and saw Dario's band, whichever one it was either the Rockin' Birds or Baby Animals, and you've all dressed up as Dario Bartolin, and he's got this long wavy hair. There's a lack of hair in the Angels, but that's one thing that I think is really noticeable, that there's a bit of tomfoolery by Tom, and you know, lots of laughs.
1: Well, the Tom foolery doesn't come from me. I'll promise you that. But that one was hilarious. I think it was the first gig that Dario did with us. I think he made a comment about you know what to wear on stage or something like that. And Sam said to him, "Oh, well, can you shave your head for the gig to fit in with the others?" And he had a laugh at that. So we thought, if he's not going to shave his head to fit in, well, we'll go the other way. We'll get some wigs and we'll look like Dario.
0: It was like, what, is that the Angels? So,
1: Yeah, that's
0: and
1: fun.
0: I think that comes out on stage. You know, there's a little bit of horseplay, a little bit of, as I said, tomfoolery. Have you always been a drummer?
1: Yeah, I have. As kids, Sam and I, Harry, our younger brother, was a little bit younger at the time, so he didn't join us. But Sam and I started learning guitar, and Sam absolutely killed it. And I struggled on guitar. And coincidentally, at about the same time, our neighbour had a drum kit, and I had a crack on that and sort of picked it up virtually straight away. And yeah, the rest is history. I can get by on guitar with about three chords. But yeah, I've always been a drummer.
0: Well, that's good. They're lucky because they've got enough guitarists. There's enough
1: Yeah, that's right.
0: guitarists in the band.
1: Exactly. Yeah.
0: Well, you could have been a pianist. I mean, it's not, and I've spoken to both Uncle Rick and Dad, John Brewster, about this, about definite Australian music royalty within the Angels, which you're part of as well, because Hooper Brewster-Jones was in the original, and I think one of the founders of the Adelaide Symphony Orchestra, and he was a composer. So it's come through the lines as well. He was your great, great grandfather, I think.
1: Yeah, that's right. Yeah, and I suppose that runs through both sides of the family as well. We've got obviously Rick's son Jody is a genius and multi-instrumentalist, jazz saxophonist, and
0: There you go.
1: pianist, and can play drums, can play guitar. He's amazing.
0: Let's get him on as a guest with the sax. Oh, he might be doing that already. You never know. You're going to have to go to the show and see if
1: Well,
0: there's.
1: he has done in the past, yeah.
0: Yeah, you never know. I'll be doing the same as what I did last year at the end of the last year. See you on Rock the Boat, and then see you at the end of the year for the Am I Ever Going to See Your Face Again tour? And the answer to that is yes.
1: Can I give another answer?
0: No way.
1: No way.
0: So, Tom, obviously, I'm going to play See Your Face Again. What Angel song would you like me to play with it?
1: Personal favourite of mine, Coming Down.

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1: Coming up in the last hour of the show for this week, we're going to catch up with Paul Starman Curno. This time we're not talking space, we're talking where did humans come from? Chanel Franklin, she joins you. She is an absolute delight. She's an author and podcaster, and she's got a brand new book out. And if you ever thought adulthood was getting a bit too serious, this might be exactly the tonic you need. And we're finishing with Merce Top 5, Whitney Houston, with some

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1: National Radio News.
2: Good morning, I'm David Cameron. A funeral will be held in Alice Springs today for a five-year-old girl allegedly murdered 4 months ago. Local MP Josh Burgoyne says he hopes the service for Kumanjai Little Baby will help the community heal.
3: It's so important for the community once again to be able to grieve, to be able to come together and wear pink in light and in memory of Kumanjai Little Baby.
2: Luigi Mangione, the man accused of shooting dead an American health insurance executive, has confessed in court to carrying out the killing. The 28-year-old pleaded guilty to two federal counts of stalking resulting in death. He shot the United Healthcare CEO Brian Thompson on a New York street in 2024. The BBC's Nada Torfik has more.
4: The most dramatic moment of the hearing came when Luigi Mangione described in his own words to the court why he was guilty. I shot Mr. Thompson in Manhattan and he died, he said. I knew what I was doing, he continued. Mangione's defense team say they have filed papers to dismiss the state charges against him, including second-degree murder under double jeopardy concerns. They may not succeed, given the state and federal charges are different, but the legal wrangling could at the very least delay the start of the state trial on September 8th.
2: A Cambridge University professor who resigned last week amid accusations of plagiarism has been found dead in London. Police say they discovered the body of a 41-year-old man inside a property in Battersea. They say they're not treating the death of Jason Arday as suspicious. Community radio station Joy 94.9 has nominees in four categories for the Victorian Pride Awards. Winners will be announced at a gala in Melbourne tonight. Joy's general manager, Jason Heath, says it's an incredible achievement.
5: Our teams from the gender agenda who are doing incredible work for our transgender and gender diverse community. Game on with Jacqueline Shields. She's our sports extraordinaire. As well as Warren Andrew, who's our Joy Drive host. Incredible work that he does day in, day out. And also as an organisation, I think it's crazy to think that we've been nominated for an award as an organisation about contribution to media. So it's a really cool opportunity to recognise our team. But in addition to that as well, we've got other people, Brad Creswell, who's one of our volunteers, who's Volunteer of the Year nominated as well.
2: National Science Week has kicked off across the country, showcasing how science and technology are changing our lives. There's a focus on encouraging young Australians to take an interest. Speaking to The Wire, Executive Director at the Australian National AI Centre, Lee Hicken, says being curious opens doors throughout your life.
6: You will never regret learning something new about science. Whether or not you use it, whether it's your thing, whether you get something out of it, that's a different question. But you will never regret learning. I always say to people, stay curious.
2: Sport, and in the NRL, the Rabbitohs downed the Bulldogs 22 points to 6. The Dolphins thumped the Sea Eagles 22-0. It's the first time in more than 30 years Manly have been held scoreless at Brookvale Oval. After his side's sixth straight loss, Manly coach Kieran Foran says his side needs to keep moving forward despite being out of the finals chase.
7: It's disappointing to be held to nil, but it is what it is. You know, that's happened. We've got to come together and stay connected in this time. It's a tough time.
2: And the Fremantle Dockers have claimed the club's second AFL minor premiership, defeating Adelaide in Perth.
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10: Hello there. Welcome to the last hour of Saturday Brekkie for this week. Not too far away from hearing from author and podcaster Chanel Franklin. And I love this because she talks about in her book bringing a bit more joy, curiosity and lightness back into life. Actually lines up beautifully with something Hayley Jensen said earlier, who had our AMRAP song of the week with Burn It Down. See how that all works? The idea of backing yourself, leaning into things, not overthinking it, just getting on with it. Great. Love it. And there's top five, Whitney Houston this week. So expect big songs, big moments. And at least one big high note. And I'm sure you'll be singing along. So let's get into it. In two songs' time, Paul Curnow. You know him from the Adelaide Planetarium. He usually talks about the night sky. But this week, it is part one of us talking about where we came from. Now, I don't mean Australians, I mean humans.

0: Chanel Franklin is a podcaster and author. She's got a great book out called Because Adulthood Shouldn't Be This Boring, A Rebellion Against the Fun Police. We're going to hear from Chanel and hear all about her book. She's an absolute delight. I'm sure you're going to love her. Now, though, we spent a lot of time looking up at the stars and talking about them with Paul Starman Curnow from the Adelaide Planetarium. This time, the microscope is on us. Part one, talking about where humans came from.
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0: I find it amazing. I had my DNA done recently and yes, I'm human, so that's good. I'm 19% Scandinavian.
2: I would have said that straight away just looking at you. You're a Scandinavian girl for sure. And so maybe a little bit of northern UK as well, that region maybe.
0: See, you know your stuff. So there's Irish, Scottish, but it's from the Scottish Highlands and the Islands. Western European, so England and, you know, like Hungary, Austria, Poland,
2: yep.
0: Holland,
2: yeah,
0: and then the surprising Scandinavians. So we're Vikings.
2: I knew you were a Viking girl. Just
0: I'm a Viking.
2: I knew you were a Viking just by looking at you. Yeah,
0: did you?
2: That's right. Oh yeah, yeah. The fair hair, and I often when I'm chatting to people, I'll say, "Oh, you've got some German ancestry, or you've got some Scottish," and they really look at me strangely. But it's, you know, it's easy to pick. And you and I are mutations in that. I believe the blue eyes, because originally all humans that came out of Africa had dark skin and brown eyes. And until we kind of met the Neanderthals and the groups further north and bred with them, we inherited the blue eyes and things like that. We're finding more and more now with Neanderthals, they were probably very intelligent. They probably had their own language. Their brain size is actually slightly larger on average than a human.
0: Ooh.
2: They're very robustly built. We find the interesting thing is we find injuries like broken arms and legs, and clearly someone's cared for that person and helped them heal. And those sort of injuries, the only kind of injuries we find modern day like that are people that play rugby, you know, really full-on games.
0: Wow.
2: And so, you know, that's an indication that these guys were using spears and tackling animals head-on, you know, so maybe woolly rhinos and mammoths and so on. And during the hunt, they're getting injured.
0: Maybe they played sport.
2: They could have, yeah. You go and distract that mammoth and I'll run up from behind and spear it or something like that. I think Neanderthals need to be given a bit more credit. We know they produced art. We know they produce tools and weaponry and so on. And the big question is, you know, what happened to them? You know, was it us? People try to blame climate a little bit. That may have been possible. Were we competing for resources as far as hunting and so on? But, look, I favour that, unfortunately, we've got a bit of a nasty history human. So I think if we were competing for food or competing for women as they would have in those days, I think brawls would have broken out. I think they would have. We don't know. We haven't got the evidence for that yet. We certainly know we interbred with them to some degree. And interestingly, there was one, the DNA from one child found, and she had, you know, human DNA, Denisovan DNA, and Neanderthal. And we suspect that Denisovans may have looked a little bit like Neanderthals, but until we find a skeleton, we don't know. That's speculation.
0: Where would you find them? You know, like, would you need to find them fossilized or something like that? Because the bones would have gone by now, wouldn't they?
2: Yeah. Well, the bones become, sometimes we find bones, original bones, but bones also become mineralized that have, yeah, basically become rock. But, you know, it's very hard. You know, the people that do this sort of stuff are very well trained and have amazing eyes the way they pick these things out and can piece to get together skeletons and teeth. And one of the best things that preserve, of course, is teeth because of the enamel's very hard. And so if we're going to get DNA and samples, it's usually out of something like teeth. But beyond about 40,000 years, it's pretty hard to do that. But the other thing they can do is animals that they've dated more recently, if they find remains, so skeletal remains of humans and so on, associated with that fauna, with those animals, they can also work out dates from things like that as well. Apparently the correct pronunciation is Neanderthal. Tal actually means, it's a German word for valley. So Neander is the name of the valley where they were first found, and Tal is the German word for the valley, I believe.
0: So how many Neanderthals were there? Do we know?
2: Look, there would have been thousands, I'd imagine, but I've never read a figure on that, so I'm not sure. But all we can say is that, you know, by about 40,000 years ago, when humans were moving into Europe, their numbers went skyrocketing down. And the big debate is why. And I suspect there's probably a number of reasons. It could have been competing for food sources. Who knows? But I do know with humans, if you look at humans and other animals, wherever humans have gone, extinctions have followed, particularly megafauna. So if we look at the Māori in Aotearoa in New Zealand, the moa and creatures like that, since humans came in, here's a big chicken that's not going to run away from me. Of course you'd want to feed your family. And so human populations go up and the other animals come down. There's debate on what happened in Australia as well. And sure, climate may have influenced them a bit, but I think the nail in the coffin is when humans came in about 50, 60,000 years ago. And look, these things don't happen overnight. They might take 1,000 years, 500 years to become extinct. But I think often it's been a human cause in the long run. Wow. If we look at Madagascar, the only, you know, North America, when humans come into North America, extinctions follow. The only exception has really been Africa in a big way. You know, you've got big megafauna like elephants and rhinos and hippos and things. And the debate there has been, well, these animals evolved with humans. So they know to fear humans and hunters, and we don't know, but that's, you know, speculation, but it makes sense to me.
0: When's the next round? When are humans going to whip? How does a new creature pop along?
2: So humans are still evolving. The big question is, you know, how quick? And as you know, lots of people in the early days knew about evolution, that it was happening before Darwin's time. But Charles Darwin and Alfred Russel Wallace were the first to be able to solidify and provide evidence that, you know, creatures were evolving over time. So we can look at the fossil record and see the way that creatures change. And in the old days, you know, with humans, it was, you know, survival of the fittest, as Darwin would say. And if you're well adapted to your environment, you'll survive. Now, in the early days, let's say I was born with, I've got 10 fingers, let's say I was born with, I don't know, 12, you know, and if that enabled me to carry more food back to my family in those days and the family next to us, you know, couldn't do it, they were too weak, whatever, you survive. And so it's interesting with humans because now we live in shelters and we don't have that pressure, but other animals do to some degree. And it is interesting to see the way that things like moths and creatures like that. There was a place in England in the 1800s where the moths were lighter colour, but because of the mining and the soot and all of that, the moths actually evolved darker feathers so that they would blend into the colour of buildings and trees and so on. So evolution can happen. And we know with the COVID virus, we know that microbes evolve very, very fast. I was reading something recently about a type of whale, and I can't remember whether it was a killer whale or it was a dolphin or something about, they reckon another species that evolved recently. But look, evolution can move in jumps, but generally, like in our case, it tends to move fairly slowly. I think nowadays, anyway, I think it's interesting as a teacher, you know, I'm not a tall guy, but I go to schools now, and the new generation of kids, they're like 6 foot up. You know, once they're in their teens, they're a tall generation. Where, you know, if you go back even a couple of 100 years or over 100 years here in South Australia, and you had the Cornish miners and that, and they were little guys, you know, they were kind of my height. But now they're shooting up and up and up. So, you know, maybe it's all that chicken they're eating with hormones.
0: Maybe.
2: Or
0: I reckon my cats evolved.
2: Yeah, sure they do.
0: I think my cat is about to speak English because I've got two cats. One is just a cat, right? He does cat things. He's a cat. The other one tries to communicate with me. If I haven't fed him and he's hungry, this was so surprising. He told me off using meows, moving his head the same way that I, so I'd go, Alfie,
2: yeah, he mimics, yeah.
0: Alfie, get off there. And if he wanted me to feed him, he'd go, meow, meow, meow. Mimic me. And I thought, I have never seen that before in my life.
2: As you know, I can't comment so much on cats, but, you know, we think of dogs as just natural, but dogs are an example of artificial selection as opposed to natural selection, where we've, you know, we've interacted with wolves 10 to 15,000 years ago, probably about 12,000 years ago, and tamed their animals. And then we bred out the, you know, maybe the aggressiveness and, oh, I like this one. He's littler and cute, so we'll mate him with this one. And so, you know, it's hard to believe, but when you look at a Chihuahua or you look at a Great Dane, their ancestors are wolves. And now we dress them up in bunny suits and do things like that.
0: And carry around in a handbag. It is all very interesting. Yep. Let's talk about this again next time.
2: Okay, no worries.
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0: divalicious queens of the 80s and early 90s with the catchiest of tunes and the highest of notes. You know exactly who I mean. And if you don't, well, you don't have to wait too long before it's Murph's top five countdown of her songs. Now, though, if you were listening to the show earlier, I was speaking with Hayley Jensen. She had our AMRAP Song of the Week, Burn It Down. We're talking about backing yourself, trusting your instincts, just getting on with things. And I kept thinking that's exactly what this next conversation is about. Because somewhere along the way, adulthood got a bit serious, bit heavy, bit play it safe. Chanel Franklin's got a new book and we're going to talk all about it. And she's coming up right after this.
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0: You know, somewhere along the way, adulthood got a bit, I don't know, serious. Bills, responsibilities, being on all the time. And before you know it, the fun kind of quietly slips out the back door. Well, our next guest has got an antidote to that. Chanel Franklin is an award-winning broadcaster, comedian and podcaster, and now author of Because Adulthood Shouldn't Be This Boring, I agree, A Rebellion Against the Fun Police. And I love this because it's not about pretending life's easy. It's about finding ways to laugh, to connect, and actually enjoy it even when it's not. And off air, Chanel and I have been talking about some pretty serious topics and laughing our heads off. So welcome to the show, Chanel. Thanks for coming on.
2: Thank you for having me, Julie. And you're absolutely right. It's laughter, never to mock pain, but to help us carry it. I think that's the main message there, because laughter is one of the most ancient and most soul-fulfilling survival skills that we've got. And it's underrated because it's so easy, it's free, it doesn't require much energy, but I think we overlook it because it's so easy. But we need it now.
0: I think you're right. Yeah, absolutely right. I remember, and we'll get to some questions about the book and how it all came together, but it made me think. There was a time when I was about 19 and my best friend and I and our boyfriends all went down to, and you would know this, you're an Adelaide girl, Middleton, where they all go surfing. And the boys went off and they were surfing and we thought, oh, we'll jump off the rocks and we'll go body surfing. And that is not a good idea. Not a good idea at all. Off they went and we didn't ask them because they're experienced surfers and we just jumped off and we were just caught in some kind of current and bashed against the rock.
2: Oh, no.
0: It was like King Kong. I grabbed her and I had her underneath my arm and I was clawing up the rocks to get us back up again. She burst into tears, absolutely was hysterically crying, and I was hysterically laughing. The stupidest thing we've ever done. We were lucky enough to survive it and it was just so intense and we both had big emotions but we both went through it differently. And I think I got through it easier because I was just laughing.
2: Totally.
0: And took away the thought process of what if we hadn't got back up on the rocks.
2: Yeah, it dials out the, or dials down, I should say, out, down, whatever. It gets rid of the intensity of a situation. But the areas in the brain that process laughter and crying are actually neighbours. So when things are heightened and emotions are crazy up there, sometimes the wires get crossed. And some people or some scientists will say, it's the brain firing off the wrong signal by mistake. And others have said, hang on, what if there's a higher power up play here in that laughter saves us from being swallowed by the intensity of a situation? It's food for thought. Yeah.
0: Same, maybe crying's the wrong one.
2: I would have loved to have been a fly on the wall or fly on the rock and watch that unfold. You wet in your pants laughing and your friend crying and then both of you at the end just going, what the heck's just happened? True friendship. Yes. That's a nod to Grace and Frankie, Thelma and Louise. All the best duos out there would be like, you two are our muse, seeing you do that, like saving your friend. If you put that on Instagram, it'd go nuts.
0: Now, that's enough about me, Chanel. Let's talk about the book. Where did the big idea come from?
2: I think I love watching people. I'm a classic people watcher wherever I go. And I'm a Pisces, so I feel it all real deep. If anyone's into astrology, I love watching people. And what I noticed at things like school drop-off or around other career-driven people, this isn't just women here, this is all of us together. We are glorifying this burnout culture. We are miserable as sin a lot of the time, but even if we're not miserable as sin, most of us will say, if someone asks, are you okay? They go, yeah, fine. Most of it's okay, but are we actually looking for ways to reach our joy and our happiness. We seem to be in this stress mode, or at least a low-grade stress, quite often. The problem is we're not stepping out of it in order for our body to have a reset. So I literally having conversations with friends and people around that I do some work with, and it seemed to be quite a common theme that joy and happiness, we just don't have time for anymore. And because it's seen as frivolous, it's looked at as maybe a waste of time, or they just don't know how to do it. It's not a skill that we've lost. It's one that we've just put to one side and chucked a blanket over it so we can't see it. We've put it on ice because, again, it's not an effective use of our time. Running the to-do lists and the never-ending demands of us seem to take precedence. That's all well and good, unless you look at the health implications.
0: Yeah.
2: That's when it starts to get tricky, because if we live in this low-grade stress for long periods, like we all are doing at the moment, I mean, you just have to glance at the petrol prices to know how crazy things are, because we're so connected with our phones, our radios, our TVs, whatever it is, we're connected. Those problems are brought to us and they're made to feel like they're ours to carry. So even my husband was on the couch on the other night, and he said, oh, it's all kicking off. Yemen's joined the war and someone's doing this and that. And it's heavy. And I thought, just instantly, that's brought the mood down, because now I'm thinking about those poor people that are caught in a war-torn territory. And now I'm humming through that. That's going into dinner time. It's just playing on in the background, like a, you know, something you just chuck on to make some noise. That's what's happening. And if we don't look for ways to step out of that, we're making low-grade genes and our body is not knowing how to process that low-grade stress. So we look at things like genetic diseases, physical afflictions, cancers, autoimmune diseases, and these things sow themselves way before. So what we're doing is treating them when they come, rather than actually looking at preventing some of them. The neurological diseases, they sow 10, 20 years before they're actually revealing themselves symptomatically. So it's about giving our body an upgrade whilst by doing something joyful and happy. And probably the easiest way to understand it is there's only one way to experience happiness, and that is by doing something you enjoy, because whilst you do that, your brain is lighting up like a firework display of electric signals. It is beautiful in there, what it looks like and what's going on. Then your happy hormones are steamrolling through your bloodstream. That triggers a feeling of happiness. And that is the feeling that triggers us out of that stress response. It's like a flood stream. That triggers a feeling of happiness. And that is the feeling that triggers us out of that stress response. It's like a switch

0: scientifically, as far as statistics are concerned, more susceptible to these kinds of genetic diseases and physical afflictions.
1: So what are we going to get when we open the book? We're going to look inside this book. We're going to knock the fun police on the head. What are we looking at, Chanel?
0: Okay, so I paint the picture of why this is so important. So I kind of counteract the argument of why it's not frivolous and why it is a really effective use of our time, because you're actually saving your own life while you're doing it. But also I look at the ways of what stands in the way. So you could be with a friend and you decide to do something different, or you're by yourself and you don't even know where to start. So I really look at where you can find your own sense of play and fun. And it quite simply is tapping into your own curiosity. Now, curiosity is the way back to ourselves. There is no cure for curiosity. That's it.
1: Yeah.
0: In a sense that it is such a beautiful way that we can connect to what truly drives us, because what someone finds as their magic is another person's migraine. You might, for example, love playing with a yo-yo and it brings back all these memories and you were really amazing at it at school, and suddenly this is a great way for you to just do something for a moment and snap you out of that stress response. Someone else might turn around and say, I was hit in the head with one of those stupid things. Yeah. I can't stand them. And you're not going to get that biochemical release if you're not enjoying it. So it's about not giving yourself a hard time because you can't find a fun outlet. It's about helping you find it, giving you the tools to find it, also overcoming some of the things that might step in your way. You might start going for walks with friends and then the next week someone's sick, the next week someone rolls their ankle. It really just looks at how it can fit into general life, and also knowing that don't give yourself a hard time, because it's your relearning a skill. The prefrontal cortex, which is the front part of our brain, is like this spotlight, like the amplifier. So if you focus on stress, that area of your brain is going to light it up and make it more so, because you're giving it all your attention. But if you do that with joy, fun and happiness and something that lights you up, then you're cooking with real ingredients here. Your brain has an easier way of finding it and leaning into it, because it's relearning something that you've told it doesn't need at the moment. And that's an interesting thing. A lot of people reach for numbing agents like drugs or alcohol or things like that to make them happy. Your brain is clever and no fool. And it says, well, if you outsource your joy to those things, I'm going to stop making those feel good hormones to the level that you will experience a euphoric experience without even touching any of those things, like real true happiness. So it's giving your brain a chance to learn again what that feels like to lean into something that truly lights you up. And we are so all different, which is magic, which is why we're pulled to different things.
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0: 80s and early 90s with Whitney Houston. Big songs, big voice. Murph got his top five counting down her most popular Aussie tracks. That's next.
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2: Say every week that this is my favourite part of the show when Steve Murphy comes on and does Murph's Top 5 Countdown.
3: Well, you do, but you can keep saying it. I don't mind.
2: Okay, it's my favourite part of the show, Steve Murphy's Murph's Top 5 Countdown.
3: Thank you very much. Yes, hello, Julie. This morning I thought we'd look back at the career of Whitney Houston, her five biggest songs in Australia. What do you think about that?
2: Well, I did say to you during the song that I just played beforehand when I was serenading with you, I was serenading you with my best version of Whitney's massive hit, which I won't say because it could be number one.
3: Yes.
2: And you told me to be quiet, that yeah. I didn't mind this.
3: I was trying to give you some constructive feedback by saying it was rubbish, but that's okay.
2: That's okay. Stick to playing it, I think, is what you said.
3: Yeah, I think that's what it was. Yeah, yeah. I can say that because I'm the second worst singer in the world, so...
2: I've known you long enough for you to get away with that, Murph.
3: Thank you. Let's do it, shall we? Let's talk Whitney. So Whitney was born in New Jersey in August of 1963, died on February the 11th, 2012. Sadly, at the way, way, way too young age of just 48, from drowning due to coronary artery disease and cocaine intoxication. I mean, she had some real trouble with near the end of her life, sadly, after being found submerged in a bathtub in a hotel in Los Angeles, which, as you may recall, was the day before the Grammys, which meant the Grammy Awards the next day changed immensely for obvious reasons. Now, the funeral had, give or take, 1,500 mourners, so it was massive, and it was, of course, the A-list, the who's who. Oprah was there, David Bowie, Elton John, Beyonce and others, and people like Stevie Wonder and Alicia Keys were some of the very high-profile performers as well. So it was a massive event. And Bobby Brown, who, if you don't know, we'll get to later, but of course was Whitney's ex, he did attend the funeral but left before the service began, but there was some trouble there with Bobby, as we now know, and I'll get to that later. So let's talk about Whitney singing as a child, which she did a lot of. Her mum, Sissy, was a well-known singer as well back in her day and would help Whitney and train her. And she was discovered by a record company representative by the name of Jerry Griffith while she was singing with Mum in a nightclub, actually, and more on Jerry later. At the age of 19, it was when she was discovered. And basically her music career took off pretty much straight away after already having a very successful career as a fashion model. And kids... I'll do that a bit again. Take two. And she had lots of talented singers around her with family and friends who could sing extremely well, including, of course, as we all know now, I think the cousin, Dionne Warwick. So that's a pretty handy singer to have in the family. She would end up having 11 number ones in America. That is massive, including 7 in a row, 3 here in Australia as well, and countless other hits. So it's safe to say she was a superstar. No one would argue with that. But as I said before, certainly has troubled times as well with a pretty exploitative family at times. The abusive marriage to Bobby Brown, who we mentioned before as well. She was allegedly abused by her cousin as well when she was a kid. And, of course, some real issues with drugs, as we also mentioned. So sad stuff. And I saw Whitney. I don't know if you saw her, Julie, when she toured back in 2010. I saw her actually at the Adelaide Entertainment Centre. She got her daughter Bobby on stage for a happy birthday, which was cute. I remember that. The other thing I remember, it was when she sang "I Will Always Love You." And the big bit, you know, the high note near the end there, I can see it like it was yesterday. She looked at the sky just before she got to that as if to say, "I'm going to have a go and we'll see how I go," kind of look. And she almost nailed it. But, of course, by then, sadly, her voice was nowhere near as good as it used to be. It was kind of good to see her in action, but sad at the same time for obvious reasons. So let's do the top five, shall we?
2: Let's do it.
3: And number five, we go back to 1990 for this one, "I'm Your Baby Tonight." Yeah, pretty big hit.
2: I forgot about that one.
3: Yeah, good song. It was the lead single from her album of the same name. It was her first album in 3 years, actually, after taking a bit of a break. Written and produced by a guy by the name of L.A. Reid and another guy by the name of Babyface. You may have heard of one of the most successful writers of R&B music ever, basically. And they wanted to give her something that was a bit different to anything she'd sung before and give her a bit of a new direction after they and her record label too thought she was losing touch with her black audience, apparently. Got to number one in America, so they nailed it, no doubt about that. And did well over here as well, getting to number seven. So I'm Your Baby Tonight comes in at number five. And number four, we go back to 1985 for this classic, How Will I Know?
2: Oh, it's a goodie, and they've done a remake, haven't they? I bet you're going to tell us about that.
3: Well, correct. I'll get to that. Originally, that song, though, was written for Janet Jackson, believe it or not, by a guy by the name of George Merrill and another guy by the name of Shannon Rubicam. Shannon Rubicam. They were actually a couple, too, at the time, but the company didn't like the song for whatever reason. The writers saying, we were pretty upset because we thought it was perfect for her at the time. We'd written it with her completely in mind. But then it was actually played for a guy by the name of Jerry Griffith, who I mentioned earlier, who was getting some material for this unknown Whitney, as she was at the time. He loved it, said that he must have it. The words got changed slightly, and Whitney ended up having a massive hit with it, number two over here and one of her many number ones in America. And Whitney's mum, Sissy, actually, fun fact here, sang the backing vocals on it and was pretty much the first time most of us anyway had heard of Whitney, and look what happened after that. Yes, as you mentioned, it's become, as the trend is these days, a hit again thanks to a bit of a remix done by Clean Bandit. And it's actually almost as good as the original, dare I say.
2: Yeah, I like it.
3: Yeah. Let's move on to the number three song, shall we? And one of the good slow ones. And this one was a massive hit for Whitney in 1986. It is The Greatest Love of All.
2: Yep. If you love a power ballad, there is one.
3: Yeah, can't go wrong with that. Written by Michael Masser, who wrote some other great slow songs for Whitney. He also wrote Saving All My Love for You and Didn't We Almost Have It All. He also wrote some songs like Tonight I Celebrate My Love, another great slow song from the 80s, and others as well. And also written by a lady by the name of Linda Creed, who sadly was recovering from breast cancer at the time. But anyway, it was originally a hit for George Benson way back in 1977, if you even remember his version of it, for a movie about Muhammad Ali, as you do. And believe it or not, I look back and think this is unbelievable. It was actually originally meant to be just a B-side to a song called You Give Good Love, but became so popular they released it as an A-side. And that was a good move because it got to number one over here in Australia, and rightly so, fantastic song. So we move on to the number two song, and everyone knows this one, of course. It is the great dance tune of Whitney's, I Want to Dance with Somebody.

0: absolute floor filler, Murph, you know.
1: It's one of those songs, isn't it? Julie, if you play this at an 80s night, people don't dance, you're going to have a very slow night, I think.
0: If they don't dance to this one, they're not dancing to anything.
1: There's something wrong, correct. definitely one of the top 10 most requested 80s dance songs. I don't think anyone would argue with that. In fact, fun fact for you, Harry and Meghan actually chose this as their first song to dance to at their wedding reception. So there you go. Even they liked it. So after George and Shannon, who we mentioned earlier, did such a good job with How Will I Know, the story goes they were asked to write a song for her new album called Whitney, and they came up with this one. Although the same guy that produced How Will I Know wasn't so impressed with it. In fact, he initially thought it sounded a bit too country and western. Interesting. But he was wrong, clearly. It was a massive hit, and a bit of a fun bit here for you as well. The part near the end where she does the don't you want to dance, say you want to dance bit, Whitney came up with that one. So a bit of ad-libbing from Whitney. And if Whitney wants to ad-lib, then who am I to say she shouldn't, really?
0: No.
1: No.
0: Good bit.
1: So, correct. Let's move on to the number one song, shall we? And probably no surprises here. And I suppose with Valentine's Day on, what, Monday, this might be of use to some people. I don't know how, but you never know. It is, of course, from 1992, I Will Always Love You. And I'm going to play a bit of Dolly Parton's version. We all know it was originally written and recorded by her way back in 1973. As much of a fan as I am of Dolly, you compare this to Whitney, and I'm sorry, it's just, it's in a different world, let's be honest. So here's a bit of Dolly's version anyway.

0: good.
1: Yeah. I mean, it's okay, but yeah. When you compare it to Whitney, it's nowhere near. Sorry, Dolly, if you're listening. Yeah.
0: She's a big listener.
1: Written by Dolly as well, about leaving her singing partner at the time after 7 years. And it did well, mainly on the country charts, though, as you can tell by that version. It has that country feel, doesn't it? So it did okay, but nowhere near as good as Whitney's version, of course, in terms of sales and quality for me. So the story goes that Whitney needed a song for the Bodyguard soundtrack, which, of course, she starred in with Kevin Costner, who held off production for a year. How's this? Just so Whitney would be available. And he was the one who suggested it and played the Linda Ronstadt version of that song to her. So Kevin, obviously a massive Whitney fan. He said it would be a very important song for the movie, because he was also the producer as well. And he said he didn't care if it was played on the radio. It was more about the movie for him. He said, we're also going to do this a cappella at the beginning. He said, I need it to be a cappella because it shows a measure of how much she digs this guy that she sings without music. Makes sense to me. So how's this? 14 weeks at number one in America. That's a fair stay. And a lazy 10 here in Australia as well. In fact, it was the second biggest selling single of the whole of 1993. And that's allowing for a fact that it came out in 92. So a month of the sales, it came at the end of 92. A month of the sales weren't even counted in those figures. So it was massive, as we've established. And one more fun fact before we play it for you, Julie. Apparently, so the story goes, one lady in England liked the song so much that she played it so often, her neighbour took her to court and she was sent to jail for a week.
0: Oh, yeah. She does not love her.
1: Well, a bit overkill, but sure, yeah. But a great song, in my opinion, and sung beautifully by Whitney, not so much by you. I Will Always Love You, the number one song from Whitney. We had I'm Your Baby Tonight at 5, How Will I Know at 4, The Greatest Love of All at 3, I Want to Dance with Somebody at 2, and Please Stop Singing. Let's play the real version.
0: All right, get out of here, Murph. I totally agree. This is a cracker of a song. Karaoke favourite, unfortunately. And we'll catch you next week. Thanks for another rippin' top five countdown.
1: Thanks, Julie.
0: And it's time for me to get out of here as well. Thanks for having me in the seat, and I'll catch you next week. Stick around for some more great local programming.

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2: National Radio News.
3: Hello, I'm Lewis Donaldson. The WA Premier has slammed a review from the Productivity Commission which labels the federal government's GST deal with the state a costly mistake. The Commission's report criticised the Morrison-era agreement that has funnelled tens of billions of extra taxpayer dollars to WA. Mr Cook says the only change he'll accept is no change.
4: Today's Productivity Commission report, interim report, is not just 116 pages of dry facts and figures. It is an attack on every hard-working Western Australian. It is an attack on the deal which has been endorsed by Western Australians at every election this decade.
3: Jacinta Allan has ended her near three decades career in politics, announcing she will not recontest her seat at Victoria's November election. It comes just 2 weeks after she was ousted as Premier by Deputy Ben Carroll. Ms Allan has held her Bendigo East seat since 1999, after being the youngest female MP elected to the Victorian Parliament at just 25. Ms Allan says she believes she made a difference during her career.
5: I was the youngest woman to be elected to the Victorian Parliament, and I was proudly the first Labor member for the seat of Bendigo East. And I stated in my inaugural speech to the Victorian Parliament, I intend to make a difference. Today, as I announce that I will not be contesting the 2026 election, I can proudly say I did just that.
3: A second deadly H5 bird flu case has been confirmed in Tasmania today. It was discovered in a crested tern on King Island, with staff from the Department of Natural Resources and Environment collecting the bird last night to confirm the virus. It had been reported through the Emergency Animal Disease Hotline, along with two other crested terns from the same area. The results on those birds will be returned tomorrow. Gambling giant Bet365 has apologised to the Senate after children were dressed in its branded clothing during a fundraising event at a local racecourse. Footage of the event was broadcast on the racing.com website. Footage showed children wearing racing bibs and caps with the Bet365 logo while taking part in the race. In a response tabled to the parliamentary inquiry, Bet365 said it had not been aware of the issue and would never have allowed it to happen. Television star Johnny Young has died at age 79 after a brief battle with pancreatic cancer. The songwriter was a fixture in Australian homes with his show Young Talent Time, which showcased the talent of young Australians, including Danny Minogue. Here's a snippet of Mr. Young introducing a guest on his show during an Easter special in 1984.
6: Wow, what a wonderful opening to a wonderful show. Happy Easter, everybody! And would you join me in welcoming our very super special guest star, the wonderful Kamal, who's with us tonight for our Easter show.
3: Showers increasing for the East Coast with dry and warm conditions out west for the weekend's forecast. The Bureau of Meteorology's Sarah Scully has more.
7: We do have some tropical humidity that's being drawn inland, creating a cloud band with some scattered showers and storms. Otherwise, the East Coast, those winds are turning more onshore, bringing some showers. And then as well, some very light showers are possible through southern areas, but mainly about the windward slopes and coasts. Out in the west, dry and mostly sunny conditions.
3: Billy Slater will step down as head coach of the Maroons after 4 years in the role. Queensland Rugby League made the announcement, saying Slater will not return for the 2027 State of Origin series. Slater began coaching the Queensland side in 2022. He says the decision was not made lightly, but that it was the right time to step away.
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14: Good morning, everyone. Great to have your company as we kick back, relax and enjoy one another's company around the big table. And, well, looking at the weather, we're told that we're looking at 13 degrees today. It is sitting up on a beautiful 7.5 degrees. Good morning, Earl. How going? Great to have your company around the big table this morning, the sporting table.
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14: How good is that? And, well... Yeah, it's just good. We'll have Big Kev. He'll be in a sec, joining us, which will be good, won't it? I mean, the big fella, he's here. He's thinking that he's the king of the castle and all of that, but no, he's not. He's just one of the ordinary members.
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14: On the Voice FM on a Saturday morning, it is time now for Griffo and all the rugby union news. Boy, oh boy, oh boy, oh boy. Has he got some rugby news for us? Now, I thought I'd snuck through there and he wasn't going to mention rugby union. But oh no! Griffo's there. Griffo's got the rugby union organised. That is for sure. Once again, good morning there, Griff. And let's have a look at the rugby union.
17: Hello, Australia played Japan.
14: Did they?
17: In the first test under Les Kiss, and they won by 3 points.
14: Right, so they're off to a pretty good start then.
17: Yes, it must have been played in Japan.
14: Right, okay. And what's in rugby, what is Japan like? Where's their station?
17: Well, we're ranked number 7 and Japan are ranked number 10.
14: Okay, so relatively close in a way, aren't they?
17: Yes.
14: So who's number 1?
17: Number 1 is All Black.
14: Ah, New Zealand. And where do England sit?
17: England would be number 3.
14: All right, who's number 2?
17: South Africa.
14: Oh, yeah, well, they've always been rugby mad, haven't they?
17: Yes, Neil. Who's that, the English?
14: Yeah, no, South Africa.
17: Oh, South Africa, yes, yes.
14: Yeah, so, well, sort of pans out pretty right. So, hey, that's all right by me. So, yeah, good on them. And, of course, a lot of sport happening. We've got tennis, we've got the cricket. We'll do a little bit more in the cricket later on. And all of those sort of things. Stick with us, won't you, on the Saturday Morning Sports Show. Hey, Griffo, thanks for all that.
17: Yes, Neil, I've also got another thing to say to you.
14: Tell me.
17: There's France. France also play, they're ranked number 4.
14: Are they? Oh, right, okay, yeah. Okay.
17: And then you've got Wales and Ireland.
14: Right, okay. So they're all in that little cluster.
17: Yeah, Fiji as well.
14: Yes, Fiji has always been good, hasn't it?
17: Yeah.
14: All right. We'll take a break now, Griffo.
17: No worries.
14: Thanks very much there, Griffo. We'll catch up with him fairly soon.
17: Thank you.
18: Oh, the Aussie loves his sport, mate. And they love to play it hard. It's no sin to play to win with no holes at a bar. Football, cricket, tennis are the three that reign supreme. But there's one bloke who's a menace in that

0: Well, good morning. Great to have you along on this Saturday morning. The big fella's with me. And, of course, as you know, I've just spoken with Griff, so Griff's with me also. So stick with us. Good morning there, Kevo. What's you doing?
1: Good morning, Neil. Good morning, listeners. Good morning, Griff. Lovely morning, mate. I was up the lake there this morning. Hi, Kev. Up the lake there this morning. It's just like a sheet of glass.
0: And is it really?
1: Young girl went past and single sculling, and it's just you could see the little waves of the water just
0: the
1: breaking.
0: Ripples.
1: The ripples in the water.
0: Ah.
1: It was that clear up there this morning. Beautiful, and the birds all said to say hello to you.
0: Oh, good morning, yeah, birds.
1: They've missed us for the last two or three weeks, you know.
0: Yeah.
1: Well, we had Leighton 1 week, then we've had you on the sick list, and now we're all back on board.
0: Yeah, isn't that good?
1: Oh, it's great.
0: Yeah. And bowling, of course, you know. Griff's into the bowling. He keeps you honest.
1: Well, he's the midweek bowler. He picks up all the trophies during the midweek.
0: That's because you're not playing?
1: Meat trays and anything to feed the family and that, you know.
0: Is that because he's not playing?
1: I can't.
2: No, I don't see him there, so.
1: I can't get a look in up there when the Griff's on the job, Neil. Yeah. Yeah, so we had our Leighton trip, mate. Fantastic
0: trip. Tell me something.
1: Yeah.
0: Because you had some really bad luck with the car.
1: Oh. You wouldn't credit it. We're 50K up the road. You've got 564Ks on the road to go. Anyway, 50Ks up the road near Sundown. Milo's sitting in the car with me. He says, "You done a back shocker or something?" I said, "Nah," I said, "this car doesn't make noises normally. There's something wrong." Anyway, I got up the road about a K and it started getting louder and then louder, then whack, just went off like a gun. Just exploded the tyre and everything came off the rim, the whole box and dice. I was stranded. End up, we made a phone call because I couldn't get the jack under the car. The rim was on the ground, you know.
0: Yep.
1: Anyway, I couldn't get the jack under the car and some girl pulled up. She was terrific and said, "Well, about the closest spots you got for someone to help to bring a jack out, and that's Castlemaine." So we rang them up, $350 to bring a jack out to me. So we put some of the heavies on the side of the car and got her up far enough to get the jack underneath. Finally got the tyre changed and that, and then I had to drive all the way to Leighton without a spare.
0: And so did you do your rim?
1: No, the rim was all right, fortunately enough.
0: Okay.
1: That's what I was worried about because it was an alloy. And I thought, geez, if I'd done that too, I'm in trouble.
0: Yeah.
1: Yeah, so anyway, we got up there and one of the boys at the bowling club, I fixed him up straight away. He sorted me out and on the Monday I got the new tyre put on and everything else. Geez, it made a mess. I hit a few little potholes, but they reckon I might have had a little leak in the tyre or something before that. I put four new tyres on a month before I went because I knew I was taking the trip, you know.
0: Yeah.
1: And I wanted everything to be right.
0: Yeah.
1: It's unbelievable.
0: It's easy to do, though, isn't it?
1: No, it's just out of the blue, you know, something you don't expect. I haven't had a punch. I wouldn't remember. I don't think the spare had ever been out of the boot.
0: Got it out.
1: Oh, yeah, geez. We were in trouble.
0: Yeah.
1: But anyway, it got us up to where we had to go, and we got fixed up from there and had a great time up there, mate. 27 of us went. And it was just a terrific trip. Look forward to it every year, and it was just really good. Good bowling. Oh, the weather was terrible. 17, 20, 17.
0: Well,
1: blue skies, sun shining, blokes playing bowls in shorts.
0: It's going to be 15 degrees tomorrow.
1: Yeah, but, like, you know.
0: Oh, stop your whinging.
1: What can I say?
0: 13 today.
1: What can I say?
0: 13 today. Now, come on. It's starting to warm up. What does up? You're from up around Darwin and up the top end there, Griffo.
2: Yeah.
0: So what's the average temperature up there?
2: Oh, I know it gets sunny up there, so
1: 30 on a cold day.
2: Yeah.
1: 30 on a cold day.
0: Wouldn't it be terrible?
1: You can be on one side of the road and it's pouring rain and on the other side of the road it's sunshine. And I've seen it up there.
0: Wouldn't it be terrible to be looking forward to 30 degrees every day? You'd want to change.
1: My young bloke's gone up through the middle and up around the top and he's done Broome and he's come down the other side, Gerald and everything. He's in Fremantle now. But they were 30 in Broome. And about 23 at Geraldton and that. It'd be hard to handle her, wouldn't it, this time of the year?
0: I wouldn't like to.
1: Yeah, no, I don't think I would
0: either. No, no, just it'd be just right.
1: Yeah.
0: Because the thing is that later on in the year in their wet season, which is only a few months away, a couple of months away, isn't it, that they have the wet season up that way.
1: Darwin.
0: Yeah,
1: you get out of there by the end of August.
0: Yeah, you're pretty
1: right. They say all the Mexicans go south, all the caravan parks are half full because of the humidity and everything.
0: Yep.
1: And they reckon it's unbelievable, the humidity and that up there. But so we got out before the end of August. But, you know, a few people missing a hello, you know. There's a party girl, Jilly Mead.
0: Yeah.
1: Oh, I saw her again last night. She lit up like a neon sign. About 150 at a birthday party, Neil.
0: Yeah?
1: Oh, I was battling to get a sandwich. Like, you know, they were queued up from me to the front door.
0: Ah.
1: It was a great day. And thanks, Jill, for inviting us and what have you. The two Heathers, you know, the Heather from Sebas and Heather from North Ballarat, they've been whinging, having got a cheerio and a bit of a rap.
0: Well, good morning.
1: Well, say hello to them. Griff, did you say hello to them?
2: Hello, all.
1: Yeah, that's lovely, you know. And then, you know, on that Leeton trip, there's a theatre up there now called the Roxy Theatre.
0: Right.
1: The Roxy Theatre. Oh, it's done up like a disco joint now.
0: Yeah, yeah, yeah.
1: Magnificent looking place. I got the Go-Go Dancers a gig up there, mate. They'll be going.
0: Really?
1: Yeah, they'll be going up in a couple of weeks, Clarissa and Tessa, and they'll be, they've got a gig
0: doing
1: up
0: there. Doing their stuff.
1: Yeah, well, you know, I was expecting a call this morning for a coffee because they're going back to Melbourne early this morning, but nothing forthcoming yet, mate, so we'll let that go over the top. I suppose they're out with Uncle Barry, you know, having breakfast somewhere.
0: Oh, the Uncle Barry's lot, are they?
1: Oh, Uncle Barry.
0: Oh, yeah.
1: Uncle Barry, you know. Oh, you smell nice, Uncle Barry, you know. And he's always got the aftershave on.
0: Yeah.
1: Done up.
0: Suck
1: to
0: it
1: the,
0: up to him.
1: Oh, done up to the teeth of this, yeah.
0: Not Barry Harris.
1: Oh, it is. It's unbelievable. Oh. Now, last night I was up at Midlands again for tea.
0: Yes.
1: Harassed again.
0: Midlands RSL.
1: Midlands RSL. And I was harassed again.
0: Tell me.
1: Well, Benny MacArthur started on me first up.
0: Tell me.
1: About all the recruits they've got and everything else, you know, all these gun bowlers. And you don't know whether they're having a loan here or what, Neil, so I'm not game to mention anything on the radio. And then David Speechley, out of the blue sticks.
0: What did Specs want?
1: Well, I was talking to Benny at the bar and he's got these four big schooners. And I said, oh, do you want to hand back with them? He said, oh, yeah, I wouldn't mind. And then Scooter stuck his oar in. He wanted to carry a couple for him. You know that Scooter.
0: Scooter only wanted to drink them.
1: Yeah,
0: good morning, Scooter.
1: Sticking his oar in again, he was.
0: Yeah.
1: Anyway, I'm carrying one back for Benny. And Scooter ripped it out of my hands. He must have thought I was going to drink it. And we get around to where Speechley and that is, and Benny gives him back a gold card. And I thought,
0: This is how the match payments work here.
1: You know, the gold card, like, you got Kanga out in the bingo with the gold microphone. You got Speechley in the members area with the gold card.
0: Gold card.
1: Yeah. And Benny's doing the shouting and Speechley's doing handing out of the gold card and whatever, you know.
0: That's how it works.
1: Anyway, it got a bit hot and this is a bouncer. He calls a bouncer over on me. And I said, turn it up, mate. I said, you get stuck in the middle. I said, you're going to be in real trouble on that. Oh, yeah. They've got bouncers and all up there of a Friday night now, so they must be expecting a bit of trouble.
0: They would know that you were going to turn up.
1: Well, I think that's what it might have been, because he knows I won't be taking any steps backwards, and this bouncer, he soon shut his gob when we had a little quiet chat.
0: He's like that, isn't he, Griffo? He's not really reputable, is he? He's a bit of a worry.
1: Well, they annoy you. They annoy you, if anything.
0: Nothing wrong with Specs.
1: No, if I go there for a nice quiet night and I ended up in a blue. That's the last two times I've been there, I ended up in a blue with them. They're not very friendly, Neil.
0: Yeah, but they're only talking to you.
1: Geez, it's going to be a magnificent complex.
0: I was supposed to go to an RSL meeting there, but I was not feeling real well on Tuesday night.
1: Just have a look at the new structure and everything else that's going. Yes.
0: It's going really well. It's getting built.
1: And the catering, everything up there is magnificent, you know. So
0: I love the Chinese food up there.
1: Yeah, beautiful. Well worth a visit to have a meal and everything, and the beer's always cold. It's good. don't worry about the neighbours up there. You just go, just do a big bypass. Just, yeah, pretend you don't see them and go right around the back way, you know. you know, but don't even want to blue with you all the time. Oh. We've had some indoor bowls, grand finals too, mate.
0: Tell me.
1: VRI won Division 1. Now, Scotty was supposed to come in this morning, but unfortunately he hasn't been able to come in. I'll sort of leave the indoor report up to him, but he won't be able to come in. So I've only got three results for you, and that's the men's Tuesday night bowls. VRI won Division 1. Division 2 City Oval, which is the game I went to because I play in Division 2. That was a great game, City Oval and Webb Connor. Seven shots in it at the finish and just a terrific game. It was, could have gone either way all night, you know. So
0: the way you talk, I would have thought that you were in Division 1.
1: Well, we were until we got the flick.
0: Well, I could understand why you, bit of deadwood, would get the flick.
1: Well, our blokes just won't train, you know. The more I get into them, the less they turn up.
0: Do you train, do you, Griff?
2: Do I train?
0: Yeah.
2: No, I don't. Oh, I don't train at all.
1: So you obviously don't need it. All the meat trays and everything else he wins.
0: That's right.
1: So you don't need to train.
0: Yeah.
1: Oh, in our club last night, said hello to the new coach and that, and he said Thursday night training starts for outdoor. Oh. And I thought, oh, geez, how are you? You know, shake hands. Yeah, how are you, mate? Good on you, you know, blah, blah, blah.
2: You know, I've never won a meat tray while I've been at Midlands, Kev, so.
1: Well, you take the money, do you?
2: I do. When I do win, mate, I do.
1: Takes the money, Neil, not the food. And Division 3, Central Windaree had a good win in that. And talking about Central Windaree, we lost a good mate of ours, Johnny Stevens from up there.
0: Yes, the plumber.
1: John the plumber, yeah, terrific bloke and everything else. So do his family and everybody that knew him and whatever. And our condolences from 99.9.
0: Exactly.
1: A terrific man and really friendly bloke. Yeah, so... that's where we're at, sort of, with the bowls. Neil, I can't give you much more on that. I know there's ladies' finals to be played in that yet. So, yeah. Well, Scotty might be able to help us out next week with all that stuff. But we have got the Superdome series. We can
0: have they started down there again?
1: Yeah, yeah.
0: Ever stop?
1: They've played 4 weeks, mate.
0: Does it stop down there?
1: No, it goes all year round. They've got schools in and all that. So that's why we need more domes in Ballarat.
0: Why? To cut some ass out?
1: No, people will use it. People will use the facilities. You'll have the schools. You know, they have. Everybody uses them because they're undercover and you can go out and have a game
0: of
1: bowls.
0: What are they, wusses?
1: You what?
0: They're wusses.
1: Wusses?
0: Can't they play in the rain?
1: I don't see you out there outside doing the radio show on Saturday morning in the nice cold weather.
0: Oh, come on.
1: Yeah, what can I say? I hear the birds out there. That's about the only ones that like this weather. Now, in Group 1, Midlands Blues on top from Webb Connor Green, BMS Red and Bunny on Gold. In Group 2, Sebastian Burrows from Victoria, Midlands White and Bunny on Green. Division 3, BMS Black are on top unbeaten.
0: Well, that wouldn't be your team.
1: Well, no, I'm not playing in it. That's probably why they're on top.
0: That's right.
1: Gold Diggers are second. That's the junior side now, so they're going all right.
0: Beating you?
1: No, no, they're second.
0: And you're there offering all the help you can give them.
1: We do.
0: So they won't win any games.
1: Well, that's why we're on top. That's why we're on top, passing down the experience.
0: I like your type.
1: What can I say? Gold Diggers are second, Ballarat third and Webb Connor White. And in Group 4, Sebas Cookers, City Oval Hawks, Ballarat North and BMS. That's our girls' team that's fourth on the ladder there in Section 4, Neil. Now, what else you want to know?
0: I don't know.
1: Won't be long and we'll be starting our practice matches for the outdoor season. They start in September, so looking forward to them. Are you going to play this year?
0: Who, me?
1: Yeah, you.
0: No.
1: You're not?
0: No.
1: Oh, right.
0: No.
1: Well, we've got all our practice matches teed up.
0: I would get ran out of home if I was up playing bowls.
3: Would you?
0: Yeah. Because I've got such a lot of work to do.
3: What, at home?
0: No.
1: Just in general?
0: Yeah.
1: Well, it surprises me. I didn't think you left home. I didn't think you got off the couch until you come in here to do the bowl show and whatever, or the sports show. But that's not true either, is it?
0: No, it's not. No.
1: So what else is new?
0: Nothing much at all. No. What have we got to do?
1: Fremantle finished on top.
0: Oh, yeah. And they will. They'll win the premiership.
1: That was a good game. Like, Adelaide took it right up to them.
0: Yeah, but they'll win the premiership.
1: You reckon? I don't know.
0: Yeah.
1: Might be a little bit different over here than over at Fremantle.
0: What? Do you reckon it might rain or be a bit cooler or...?
1: No, I just think the MC...
0: There might be any music with Fremantle.
1: Yeah, and you won't have all the wharfies.
0: Yeah.
1: Over here, we'll hunt them out of town pretty quick.
0: That's right.
1: Yes.
0: We'll ask for their union ticket.
1: Well... What can I say? Most of them wouldn't be able to afford it. They'd probably pinched it, you know.
0: Oh, you're a shocker. You're an absolute shocker.
1: I haven't got much time for them, mate. They annoy me, them wharfies.
0: How's that?
1: Oh. Just get under my skin, they do. Like, they get everything for nothing. Like, they just open the container doors, you know, if they need something. And
0: well, I have to check everything out.
1: Well, they check it out, all right. Yeah, and use it for a while and put it back. Is that what you're saying?
0: Oh, boy.
1: See if it works.
0: Yeah.
1: Yeah, right.
0: No good buying dodgy stuff.
1: No, that's true. That's true. Yeah, so Freo, they're going along all right.
0: No, they're going really well. Good morning to the wharfies who look after us and we're just having a bit of fun with you. They do a good job.
1: Yeah, of course they do. Anybody that does that sort of stuff's good people.
0: That's right. So
1: don't worry about us having a loan here.
0: What else have we got in the bowls?
1: Well, only practice matches and
0: stuff. Yeah, but you were whinging a minute ago about your coach.
1: No, I didn't whinge.
0: Come on. Did you hear him whinging or not there, Griff?
1: Just that I thought he might have said to me.
0: Was he whinging or not?
2: Yeah, I think so, maybe.
0: Maybe.
2: I think so.
1: You be careful, Griff. Yeah. You be very careful.
0: See, we know, don't we?
1: I can turn quick.
0: Yeah, we know. We know that you...
1: I thought I might have got, hello, Kevin, how are you?
0: Who from?
1: Before I got Thursday night practice starts.
0: Before you got lumbered with having to train?
1: Yeah.
0: Did you say that you've never trained before?
1: No, I've cut right back.
0: I've cut back on training. I didn't used to do anything, though I do less than
1: nothing. I used to be right into the training side of it, but I've cut...
0: What could you possibly do training for bowls?
1: Oh, you play different lengths. Like,
0: yeah, but
1: you're throwing the cat.
0: You've done it for probably 60 years.
1: Oh, it wouldn't be that long.
0: Well, 58.
1: Or nearly.
0: And here you are.
1: No, you practice throwing the cat. You practice throwing different lengths.
0: Here you are.
1: You used to always start off on a short length. Now, this is going to cost the listeners nothing, this experience, right?
0: Right.
1: You start off on a short length. Play three or four ends until you get your line and your length right. Open it up another yard, a bit longer. Do the same, three or four ends, get your length and your width and your weight right. Just keep going back a yard at a time till you get it right on a long end. When you're finishing off, start bringing it back down again.
0: What, do you get someone to bring it from the front gate up to you?
1: You have two cats. That's one at each end, and you just move it each time if you're playing on your own. Otherwise, if there's someone with you and that, you normally spot it up. One of yours will spot it up and that after it's been thrown. But it's a big key to the game, throwing that catch, you know, to what length the skipper wants.
0: Yeah.
1: And
0: that's why the leader is so valuable.
1: Oh, he's a very important person in the team.
0: That's right.
1: A lot of people underrate him, like to me.
0: Well, you do.
1: They're worth gold. Oh, no.
0: Come on.
1: When I started...
0: You've been whinging and moaning and groaning about the people leading.
1: When I started...
0: Oh, when I'm the captain, I'm telling them what to do.
1: Well, that's true.
0: But
1: when you are the captain, that's what you expect them to do.
0: But here you are.
1: When I started, I led for 5 years for two of the best bowlers in Ballarat.
0: Who?
1: Brian Biggs and Leo Roberts.
0: Leo Roberts?
1: Yeah, both of them.
0: Former coach of Sebastopol Football Club.
1: Yeah, champion bowlers they were.
0: That's right.
1: Right. And they taught me the tricks of the trade. And people say, the leader and whatever. I said, yeah. To me, they're the most important player in the team because they set the game up for the skipper. And if he throws the cat to the right length and bowls, puts a couple, one on it and one just behind it, he's done it more than his job, right? And 9 times out of 10, he's going to be in the count at the end of that end. And they were great bowlers, them too. And, yeah, they taught me a lot of tricks of the trade.
0: That's at the Amalgamated Ballarat City.
1: Ballarat City Bowling Club it was in.
0: Which is...
1: Well, some of your mob, most of your mob, always opened our season at the start of the year.
0: Which doesn't
1: the ex-mayors of Ballarat.
0: Well, I suppose I am an ex.
1: You never opened our club up, did you, at bowl season?
0: Yes, I did.
1: You did?
0: Well, I come up there. At any rate, the free feed was up there.
1: I knew there'd be some lurk.
0: No, I come up to the Ballarat City.
1: Yeah, well, most that was a tradition in those days, that the mayor of Ballarat opened Ballarat City Bowling Club's bowl season.
0: I can't remember whether...
1: They had an honour board with all their names on it and everything.
0: Yeah, that's right.
1: Yep.
0: And it's interesting when you had a look at the honour board and all of the things like Tricado and, you know, as in Tricado Park and all of that. And, yeah, just really interesting. Of course, the Ballarat East Bowling Club had all of the Ballarat East mayors on theirs.
1: Yeah.
0: I always went over
1: there. Well, a lot of people wouldn't know it was a sort of a separate shire.
0: A town council.
1: Or town council. Where else in Ballarat had a town council? Just the city and Ballarat East, was it?
0: Yeah, but then you had the borough of Sebastopol, which took a...
1: Which was a shire?
0: Yeah, no. It was a borough.
1: Borough. And what about the shire of Windaree?
0: Ballarat Shire.
1: Yeah.
0: That had the land all around Ballarat.
1: Was it a sensible thing to amalgamate them all?
0: Well, yes, it was.
1: Yeah.
0: Yeah, but just that when Jeff Kennett amalgamated it, he brought the boundaries in too close because, in my opinion, I don't want to open up a can of worms again.
1: You already have.
0: But they should have been out a little bit further to the water catchment areas. But at any rate, it is what it is.
1: Yeah, so a lot of people wouldn't remember.
0: It's not so long ago.
1: Ballarat East City Council and all that sort of thing. Some boroughs. Yeah, it's probably 20-odd years or
0: Voice
1: more.
0: Voice FM sitting on where the town hall of Ballarat East was.
1: Really?
0: Yeah, oh, yeah.
1: Well, I always thought this was the old girls' school.
0: Yeah, but the girls' school didn't come into being all that.
1: Until later on.
0: Oh, yeah. They pulled the town hall down and...
1: I never knew any of that.
0: Oh, you want to follow the history?
1: Yeah, I'm going to have a look into it.
0: Yeah.
1: Well, just wind you up.
0: Oh.
1: That's the cheapest way to get it.
0: Yeah, I suppose it is.
1: Yeah.
0: Living hopeless. He's hopeless, isn't he?
2: Eh?
0: Yeah. He is, isn't he? Come on.
1: Well, I bet you Griff found out a bit no one else knew either.
0: How's that?
1: Well, he was all ears. I didn't hear him jumping in, you know, asking any questions.
0: Well, there's not many questions you can ask.
1: No, because we've got an encyclopedia that's spilling the beans out everywhere.
0: All right. Get out of here.
1: Is it that time?
0: Yeah. Oh, we'll have you back intermittently.
1: Yeah.
0: So don't go too far away.
1: I won't. I'll just whip out there and have a little coffee, I think.
0: All right.
1: Perhaps a little teddy bear biscuit.
0: Yeah, wake them up down at the cafe down there.
1: Yeah, yeah. A little coffee, I think.
0: All right.
1: Perhaps a little teddy bear biscuit.
0: Yeah, wake them up down at the cafe down there.

0: Thank you. Thank you. Good on you, Kev.
1: See ya.
0: Don't go too far away. We'll need you very soon.
2: Back in a minute.
0: Righto. This is The Voice FM on a Saturday morning. It's fabulous to have your company with us on this Saturday morning. How good is it to have your company? Stick with us, won't you, right the way through the morning. We'll have a look at the weather, and we're looking at 13 degrees today. It is sitting up on 7.5 degrees. There may be a little bit of rain along the way, but I don't think so. So we'll continue on with the Saturday Morning Sports Show. Welcome, my friends. Welcome.
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0: Well, Griffo, Test cricket? Oh, boy, in the middle of winter. Oh, well, it is cricket season up in the top end, isn't it? And, of course, that's your home area, Griff. What's your thoughts?
5: Yes, Neil, we've got Test cricket playing up in Darwin between Australia and Bangladesh.
0: Right. Now, Bangladesh are not the big fish, are they? They're sort of minnows, but, boy, they opened up the series pretty good, didn't they?
5: No, they're not, you know, the world's best team, but they're among cricket's elite, so...
0: It'll be interesting to see how the game pans out, you know, because it's four innings need to be played, so anything could happen, couldn't it?
5: The match was played on Thursday.
0: Right, and of course there's a fair way to go yet, isn't there?
5: Yes, 5 days.
0: Yeah, 5-day test, that's what we hope for. But I just think it's good, come what may, of who wins the game, but I just think it's a good thing for teams like Bangladesh to be able to play against the big boys, because after all, by doing that, you can have some really good games, and of course, they can bring their cricketers along with them, and I think, you know, to improve, I just think that's a good thing.
5: Yes, Neil, the minnows, Bangladesh versus the best in the world, Australians.
0: Yeah, and that makes a difference, doesn't it?
5: Yes, brings out the best in the sport.
0: Yeah, I just think it's a good thing. And the other thing, you know, Griff, and you'd know more than I because that's your territory where you used to live, but up in the top end, you don't see a lot of top sports being played, do you?
5: No, only regularly they take sports up to the top end.
0: Yeah, so there you go. So I just think that it's a good thing that they were able to take a game up there, be in the top end, playing a game for, notoriety to make sure that the Bangladeshians had an opportunity of moving up the ranks of stardom in cricket.
5: Yes, Neil, it's good that they've taken the game up to Darwin to play a test match up there.
0: Yeah, I think it is. Yeah, for sure. I'm really rapt for them up there in Darwin. Hey, we'll take a break on that because there's more sport happening, isn't there?
5: Yes, Neil.

0: Good morning, all. Lovely to have you along on this Saturday morning and joining us around the sporting table. Oh, yes. With the, well, we're just about finished the football in the Central Highlands and saying a very good morning to our good friend, David Brio. How are you?
1: Yeah, pretty well, thanks, Neil. Last home and away round. And then
0: who could believe
1: into
0: it?
1: The finals. Yeah. Ah. It's just ticked along nicely, hasn't it?
0: Oh, and how? And how? All right, round 17, lucky 17.
1: Yep. So what we'll do, we'll have a quick look at the big games for this afternoon because there's only one spot left available here for a change in the top eight. The top seven teams will play finals. That's Bungaree, Darlaston, Dunstan, Gordon, Learmonth, Skipton, and Buninyong. Now, they may change, that may not be the final order,

0: but they will be there next week playing finals and qualifying and elimination finals. Last week, Buninyong, they were a team that was under pressure and they turned it on and got a last gasp win over Daylesford, only Daylesford's second loss of the season. So it was a real upset, but that's what Buninyong needed. I'll tell you what, they've had an up and down last few weeks, have provided some shock wins and shock losses along the journey, but they've made it, so they're safe. So the only team which could drop out is Newlyn. Now, they find themselves half a game clear of Rokewood and Springbank, and they're the only two teams that can leapfrog. So it's in Newlyn's hands. They play Carnham Linton, who's coming off a massive loss last week to Dunstown. So it's in their hands. If Newlyn wins, job done. They once again play finals. They will be a firm favourite. They are a firm favourite to win that game. So, you know, looking at the ladder the form guide, Newlyn is, you know, red-hot favourite to hold on to eighth. But if they lose or draw and Rokewood Corindap gets a win over Learmonth, the Grasshoppers would leapfrog them. And if the Grasshoppers lost, which is quite possible because Learmonth is fifth on the ladder and has had a fine season, Springbank, well, they're up against Beaufort, so they would be favourites to win that game, Neil. And if they get the win and Newlyn doesn't, and Rokewood Corindap doesn't, they will leapfrog into the top eight.
1: So it sounds very complicated.
0: Well, it's not too bad, but there are a number of scenarios.
1: Yeah,
0: first one is if Newlyn wins, they're right. Then if Newlyn does not win, so they either draw or they lose, and either Rokewood, Corindap or Springbank wins, Newlyn will drop out. So every team, each of those three teams, they just have to focus on their own games. They have to win, and what happens around them, they've got no control of that. So those three teams, Newlyn, Rokewood, Corindap and Springbank, go out this afternoon knowing they have to win if they're to be in with a chance of playing finals. And, of course, if Newlyn wins, they will play finals. So there'll be a lot of people on their phones checking the scores late. I've got no doubt about that. But anyway, that's where it is, Neil, and it's great to have still some interest in the makeup of the top eight right to the last round. And there's also interest into who may finish where as far as what order goes. So it's yet to be decided who plays who next week. But it's going to be pretty hard to see that top four change with Bungaree, Daylesford, Dunstan and Gordon, the front running there to playing qualifying finals. But let's get into the games this afternoon. A lot of players going out on the ground for their last hit-outs of the season. There's a few coaches coaching for the last time. Always the case when we see coaches depart. But everyone will be doing their best to finish the season on a high on what generally will be wet grounds, as we've seen the last few weeks.
1: Yeah, exactly. All right. Round 17.
0: Right.
1: And away we go. Oh, can my Wickers get up and at least win a game or two against Clunes?
0: Well, they've only won the one. They're sitting on the bottom. Clunes has won four. They sit in 13th. Yeah, it'd be a great way to finish, wouldn't it, if Creswick could get up and win their second game. And if they did win, they would get off the bottom of the ladder. So the incentive for Creswick is to avoid the wooden spoon, because if they win, they've got the better percentage than Hepburn, and Hepburn's got the bye, so they're not playing. So if they did get the win over Clunes, they would leapfrog, swap places with Hepburn and avoid the wooden spoon. So there is certainly incentive there for them. But I think Clunes at home, their form hasn't been too bad. They've just really struggled in the second half of the season. But I think they'll finish off on a winning note, Clunes, to get the points at Clunes against Creswick.
1: All right. I would agree with you there, unfortunately. Beaufort are playing Springbank.
0: Well, Springbank farewells coach Heath Pritchard this afternoon after a couple of few seasons in charge. Look, they started the season really well and they looked odds on to play finals, but they got a lot of injuries and at the wrong time against some good sides, just dropped away enough to find themselves outside the top eight now. They're 10th. We've already gone through the scenarios. there is an outside, there's still a statistical or mathematical chance of making the finals, but it, in a sense, it's out of their hands. So all they can go do is go out and win against Beaufort, which is, they've been disappointing this year, Beaufort. They've been, you know, thereabouts in a few games. They've, you know, they've given it their best, but they just haven't been able to kick on this year. Got some really good quality players, but just something hasn't clicked. They find themselves with only two wins, and they're way down 15th spot. So Springbank, they're not at full strength, but they've still got some really good players, a strong lineup, and it will be the Tigers finish their home and away campaign with a win.
1: I could only agree with you there. Belland plays Skipton.
0: Reigning Premier Skipton. They've had a bit of an up-and-down season. Well, certainly it feels that way. They travel to Belland. They'll finish strongly and get the points here. Their second half of the season, they've shown enough. Whether they can win the grand final 2 years in a row, look, the odds are against it, but you've got to be in it to win it, and they'll be there. They'll be having to come from an elimination final this year. But, you know, they've won 10. Always hard to back up after a grand final. They lost some players. They've had a lot of players coming in and out of the team all year. They have some travellers that come from interstate, so they play when they can. And it's certainly been a lack of, if you like, consistency in their selection for various reasons. But, look, they'll win this game quite comfortably, Neil, and go prepare themselves for another final series. Skipton to beat Belland at Belland.
1: Agreed. Now, Learmonth and Rokewood Corindap.
0: Yeah, this is a big game for Rokewood Corindap. We've already mentioned that they're another team. Like Belland, which we didn't mention, Mark Williams, of course, for Belland, coaching for the last time as well. And in this one, it's Ed Dunedin and Lucas Murphy that are stepping down. Of course, during the week, Rowan Brown, Beaufort Premiership coach, and this year coached Lake Wenderee. He has been appointed the new coach of the Grasshoppers and has also already stepped up and been engaged in the club. So a smooth transition there. So we've already mentioned in this one, Neil, all Rokewood Corindap can do to keep their finals hopes alive is win and have a close eye on the scores between Carnham, Linton and Newland, and hope that Newland stumbles. And Learmonth, of course, well, they'll be playing finals for the first time in a number of years. They've had a fine season, started well with that winning streak. They've struggled against the really top teams, but that's just part of the development. They'll be wrapped with where they're at. They've won 10, a big chance to win 11. Here, their percentage won't allow them to get into the top four, so they'll have to come through an elimination final. Well, they'll take that. They've brought in some quality players. They start favourite in this, but Rokewood Corindap, they've finished the season strongly. They've just, I'd say, it looks like they're going to just leave their run too late. So this is going to be like a final in a way. Learmonth looking to knock out Rokewood Corindap and keep their spot in fifth, because they prefer to finish fifth, because then you play the weakest link, don't you? You play the eighth team. And Rokewood Corindap looking to finish their season on a high. And with that glimmer of hope, they might play finals. But we'll go for Learmonth to sneak their, keep their noses in front at the end. It's at Learmonth.
1: All right. I'm going for Learmonth. Paul Ryan will be happy with me. Carnham Linton and Newland. Now, can Newland bound into the top eight?
0: Yeah, their destiny's in their own hands, Newland. They know a win and they play finals. And they're a firm favourite to win this one. They lost to Learmonth last week, and that's, if they'd won that, they would have been safe. So they couldn't put it away then. Can they put it away this time? Well, they need the win. They can't rely on the other teams below them losing, which is also a possibility. Come up against Carnham Linton, which is, they suffered a 184-point loss. Back to the bad old days for the Saints last week against Dunstown. And that was sort of too bad to be true. They're better than that. There's no question about that. So it's just a matter of whether they can get themselves up with nothing on the line. They're sitting in 11th. They've won 6. So they haven't been able to repeat that form of a few years ago when they played in the finals and really lifted themselves into the top end of the competition. So they're middle of the table. They'd like to finish on a high. And look, despite last week's loss, they're not completely out of it. They do have a chance, but they're going to have to play their absolute best, probably close to their best game for the year. Newland, they've been solid all year, haven't quite kicked on enough or as well as they perhaps should have. So they're still hanging on the edge of the top eight. But look, the Cats should get the points here and lock away an elimination final berth. And that game, of course, Neil, is being played at Snake Valley.
1: Oh, yes, that's the drier ground, isn't it? Mm. And I'm going for Newland. And Buninyong and Dunstown, back to the old days.
0: Yeah, look, when we're looking at what might happen during the finals, this is one of a couple of games that really is most interesting. Buninyong, coming off a win over Daylesford, and they've been the giant killers. You know, you're looking in recent weeks at their form. They beat Daylesford, only Daylesford's second win by 3 points. And a couple of weeks before that, they had lost by a point to Hepburn, the team that's on the bottom. But before that, they'd had a 3-point win over Bungaree, and they're the only team to beat Bungaree this year. So it's been a topsy-turvy month. So, but they go into this game knowing they're playing finals, and they'll be wrapped with that finals. They haven't seen it for a while. So up against Dunstown, they're going to finish in the top four. They're a real premiership contender, Dunstown. I think Dunstown will prove too strong here as far as finals. It's not everything at stake here, and both teams will know that they're safely away, but they'll have something to prove. But, it's hard to see Buninyong getting over the top of Dunstown here. The Towners are looking the good, and they're one of the leading contenders for a premiership this game at Buninyong.
1: I was just wondering, and I'm going for Buninyong, whether they come home with a full head of steam and bump the Towners off. But at any rate, that's just my thoughts. Gordon and Daylesford.
0: Well, if they did knock them off, I tell you what, they'd with wins over three of the top four teams, if they did that, and they'd be right in it.
1: Yeah.
0: You're going to have to do it the hard way. All right. What did we say? Gordon and Daylesford.
1: Yes.
0: Well, this is a really interesting contest here. Daylesford coming off what we'd have to say is an unexpected loss. They had their chances last week. They came from behind, hit the front, and then just couldn't hold on. So they sit in second spot. And if they drop this, they'll drop further down the ladder, but they'll still finish in the top four and get the double chance. It's just a matter of where they finish. The odds are they will play Dunstown in a qualifying final. But they'll want to bounce back pretty strongly. And Gordon, that sits fourth, well, they're a team that doesn't like losing at any time, do they? So
1: no.
0: Gordon, interesting, some weeks they've been really, really strong last couple of weeks against a couple of sides down the ladder, but we go back three games and they were given a lesson by Bungaree. So and before that they lost to Buninyong. So it's hard to really know where Gordon's at. I think they're one of these teams that they're absolute at their best. They're good, but they have shown a few chinks in the armour during the season. So this is an interesting one. I'm going to, I think, even at Gordon, which is always hard to play at this time of year with a wet track, and it's a ground that a lot of teams do find hard to adjust to. I'm going for Daylesford to bounce back, but it's a game that Gordon could suddenly just put their hand up and tip the Bulldogs over. So, great game. A bit of a taste of what's to come in the finals. But for me, it's Daylesford against Gordon in what's an intriguing last round of football.
1: I've gone for Gordon. And the last game, of course, is Bungaree v Warbra.
0: Yeah, Bungaree on top will... get the minor premiership, a great achievement under first-year coach Alex Ross. They come up against Warbra. Now, Warbra's been an improver this year, there's no question. While I finish down the ladder, down mid-table, they're 12th going into this round. They've done pretty well and under Kane Tolliday, their first-year coach. So they've got a bit to build on, and they're heading in the right direction. But I think here it's a task. It's just going to be too difficult, and this one will be a win to Bungaree, which at the moment is right up there as they can claim premiership favouritism. I think it's probably between the top three at the moment, but there's certainly going to be a big chance. to get a flag this year, and they'll finish the home and away season with a good win. Hepburn, they've got their season's over. They've got the bye, and right now they sit on the bottom, and they'll be they're in the process of looking for a new coach at the moment. It'll be interesting to see who jumps up and takes that job on.
1: All right. Hey, thanks very much there, David. And, of course, we'll catch you back for the racing a little bit later on. Thanks very much, David Brio.
0: Thanks, Neil.
1: Hi, and a happy good day. Great to have your company. And let's say now a very good morning at five away from 9 o'clock. No, yes, nine. It just really throws me. But at any rate, we've got the doggy there. Woof, woof. Good morning, Ray Neville. How are you?
2: Morning, Neil. Morning, everybody.
1: And
2: I'm all right.
1: The doggies, are they going to be... Where are they going to finish? Tell me.
2: Well, look...
1: Because that's the interest, isn't it?
2: We're down to it the last couple of games, aren't we? And... you know, I think we play the Blues tomorrow and then front up against Melbourne next weekend. So, look, a couple of really hard games, but we can't drop out of that 10. I think we're one of the wild card teams, which I guess is, you know, okay. You say you play finals, don't you? So we'll see
1: how
2: we go.
1: Just about the whole league play finals now.
2: Yeah, just about. Yeah. But, look, certainly a tough game tomorrow against the Blues. They are on fire at the moment and... you know, the way they're playing, they probably should be sitting a lot higher than what they are, but they didn't have a very good start to the season. But, you know, no Bont tomorrow, mate. So
1: no.
2: That'll hurt us.
1: No. I think it's a good thing that the Bont has a bit of a spell.
2: Yeah,
1: and
2: look,
1: he's been ready.
2: He's been hobbling around a bit, and last weekend he didn't really have an impact. And, you know, Tim English is out as well, so we've got to cover that ruck position. And Bailey Dale's still out, although they said he was on the verge of playing. So, look, not this weekend, but definitely next. So, yeah, look, we'll see how we go, mate. I don't hold a lot of confidence the way the Carlton are playing at the moment. So, but look, you never know. Playing down at the Docklands, it's our home deck.
1: But it's Carlton's also.
2: Yeah, look, it is. I suppose our home game. I don't know whether that makes much difference when you're playing on the ground that you're used to playing on, but, yeah, look, should be a good game. I'll be down there cheering the boys on anyway, Neil.
1: Well, so you should be because, you know, you've got a real big chance of playing in the finals, you know, and making it further up. I'm not sure. There's a couple of teams, Geelong and the Doggies are two of them. Carlton's one that if they get in, they could make a mess of the whole shebang.
2: Oh, I think Carlton have got the potential to cause a lot of damage if they got in.
1: Yeah.
2: You know, they're playing so well under Josh Fraser, and, you know, why they're even thinking about putting on another coach next year's got me beat, but I'd just stick with that man because I think he's doing a great job down there at the Blues. Yeah, there's a couple of teams there that probably don't convince me greatly. I wonder about Hawthorn sometimes. They're good footballers, really good, but gee, they can turn off, you know, as bad as anyone. You know, so Adelaide are another one. I mean, we watched Adelaide play last night, and they really took it up to Freo, but they're another one, I suppose. Look, they get home finals, same as the Dockers. It gives them a certain advantage and... you know, can get them into a grand final, you know, just by playing at home.
1: Yes, but there again, you know, Hawthorn, as you said, they have been sort of built up, the Hollywood Hawks and all of that, and they play up to their name. That's my opinion of them.
2: Yeah, that's true. So, yeah, look, tomorrow will be an interesting game, and we've got to learn to cover some that midfield. They've got a strong midfield. And Carlton, and like we said, with the Bont out tomorrow, so it's certainly going to weaken our midfield a little bit. And Mrs. Bont is about to have their first baby, so I think that's got a bit of the reason too that he's not playing. But and good luck to him, and I certainly wish him all the best, and hope it all goes well for him.
1: Yeah, exactly. So good on them. And let's hope that they get up and have a win over Carlton. Not that I don't want Carlton to win, because I think Carlton deserve a little bit of luck along the way too at the moment.
2: Look, they've been down and out for a long time, and you don't mind teams doing that. It comes to their turn, and it's something you look at as well. And you know, teams that play down the ladder for years and years, all of a sudden start to have a few wins, and you sort of think, well, gee, they've been down there for a while, and for their supporters and their club and everything, you hope that they get up and play some finals, and who knows what's going to happen from there.
1: Yeah, you're dead right there. I just wonder. So it is coming up to 9 o'clock there, Ray. So
2: all right, mate.
1: We'll call it a day there. And thanks for joining us.
2: No worries. Thanks, mate.
1: Good on you. Ray Neville there. We barrack for the Doggies because they are Ballarat's team, aren't they?
3: National News. National Radio News.
4: Hello, I'm Lewis Donaldson. The WA Premier has slammed a review from the Productivity Commission which labels the federal government's GST deal with the state a costly mistake. The Commission's report criticised the Morrison-era agreement that has funnelled tens of billions of extra taxpayer dollars to WA. Mr Cook says the only change he'll accept is no change.
5: Today's Productivity Commission report, interim report, is not just 116 pages of dry facts and figures. It is an attack on every hard-working Western Australian. It is an attack on the deal which has been endorsed by Western Australians at every election this decade.
4: Jacinta Allen has ended her near three decades career in politics, announcing she will not recontest her seat at Victoria's November election. It comes just 2 weeks after she was ousted as Premier by Deputy Ben Carroll. Ms Allen has held her Bendigo East seat since 1999, after being the youngest female MP elected to the Victorian Parliament at just 25. Ms Allen says she believes she made a difference during her career.
6: I was the youngest woman to be elected to the Victorian Parliament, and I was proudly the first Labor member for the seat of Bendigo East. And I stated in my inaugural speech to the Victorian Parliament, I intend to make a difference. Today, as I announce that I will not be contesting the 2026 election, I can proudly say I did just that.
4: A second deadly H5 bird flu case has been confirmed in Tasmania today. It was discovered in a crested tern on King Island, with staff from the Department of Natural Resources and Environment collecting the bird last night to confirm the virus. It had been reported through the Emergency Animal Disease Hotline, along with two other crested terns from the same area. The results on those birds will be returned tomorrow. Gambling giant Bet365 has apologised to the Senate after children were dressed in its branded clothing during a fundraising event at a local racecourse. Footage of the event was broadcast on the racing.com website. Footage showed children wearing racing bibs and caps with the Bet365 logo while taking part in the race. In a response tabled to the parliamentary inquiry, Bet365 said it had not been aware of the issue and would never have allowed it to happen. Television star Johnny Young has died at age 79 after a brief battle with pancreatic cancer. The songwriter was a fixture in Australian homes with his show Young Talent Time, which showcased the talent of young Australians, including Danny Minogue. Here's a snippet of Mr Young introducing a guest on his show during an Easter special in 1984.
7: Wow, what a wonderful opening to a wonderful show. Happy Easter, everybody! And would you join me in welcoming our very super special guest star, the wonderful Kamal, who's with us tonight for our Easter show.
4: Showers increasing for the East Coast with dry and warm conditions out west for the weekend's forecast. The Bureau of Meteorology's Sarah Scully has more.
8: We do have some tropical humidity that's being drawn inland, creating a cloud band with some scattered showers and storms. Otherwise, the East Coast, those winds are turning more onshore, bringing some showers. And then as well, some very light showers are possible through southern areas, but mainly about the windward slopes and coasts. Out in the west, dry and mostly sunny conditions.
4: Billy Slater will step down as head coach of the Maroons after 4 years in the role. Queensland Rugby League made the announcement, saying Slater will not return for the 2027 State of Origin series. Slater began coaching the Queensland side in 2022. He says the decision was not made lightly, but that it was the right time to step away.
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14: 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Got it?
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1: Good morning. Let's have a look at the news together now, or the weather. And we're looking at 13 degrees today, sitting up on 7.5. It's sort of stuck there, isn't it? This is the Saturday Morning Sports Show. Welcome along. Do hope that you are enjoying our get-together.
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0: Well, good morning once again there, Griffo. How you going?
1: Good, thank you, Neil.
0: And, well, NRL is the go for you. Tell me all about it.
1: Yes, Neil, I'm going to give you the games and my selections.
0: Ah, thank you for that.
1: Penrith Panthers versus Sydney City Roosters. My pick is Sydney City Roosters. Next game is Manly Seagulls versus the Dolphins. My tip is Manly Seagulls. Canterbury Bulldogs versus South Sydney Rabbitohs. South Sydney Rabbitohs are my pick. Cronulla Sharks versus Canberra Raiders. Cronulla Sharks I've chosen. Parramatta Eels versus North Queensland Cowboys. North Queensland Cowboys. Brisbane Broncos versus New Zealand Warriors. Brisbane Broncos. Newcastle Knights versus Gold Coast Titans. Gold Coast Titans. West Tigers versus St George Illawarra Dragons. West Tigers.
0: On the Voice FM on a Saturday morning, let's say a very good morning once again to Kevin McLean. And, of course, he fills us in on all of the Murrumburra-Castlemaine Footy Netball League goings-on. Kev, once again, good morning.
2: Good morning, Neil. I hope the weather clears up in the next couple of weeks with the footy finals coming on.
0: I could only agree with you. Boy, oh boy, she's been cold. It's been wet.
2: And wet, yeah.
0: Amazing.
2: Well, you know, I went to Luton the other weekend.
0: Yeah.
2: 17, 20, 17, clear skies and people playing bowls in shorts.
0: Yes, but I was watching the news and one of the bowling greens must have been about at least a foot or more underwater.
2: Was it a local one or?
0: No, up north.
2: Yeah, well, it wasn't anywhere near where I was.
0: Yeah, okay, that's good.
2: The weather was unbelievable.
0: Any rate, we're going to be talking Murrumburra Castlemaine footy.
2: Yeah, last week in the home and away rounds, Neil, and looks like livening up a couple of positions up for grabs, but that'll come down to the wire. Carisbrook looked the stepping stone at this stage. Them and Harcourt, yeah, looking the goods, mate. But anyway, it's a long way to go. Yeah, we've got another 4-odd weeks of football after this.
0: Yes.
2: Yeah, so should be a good final series. So really looking forward to it. Most of them will be played at Princess Park over there.
0: So they let you on Princess Park now?
2: Yeah, only if you've paid your rates.
0: Ah, you're a funny man.
2: Unbelievable. You can't get on it all year, but they'll allow you to play the finals there.
0: Ah, it must be worth their while.
2: Oh, it's unreal. I can give you a rundown. Well, I already give you a rundown of who the stepping stones are. Like, there's about four or five contenders, Harcourt, Carisbrook. The Carisbrook would be odds on, I'd say, to win it.
0: Right.
2: And I reckon they're a pretty strong side. Geez, they're a successful club, Neil. Every year they're right up there playing off.
0: So why is that?
2: I don't know. They recruit well. They have good coaching. They've got a good committee. Everything else. They're just a very, very strong club in that league.
0: Well, I wonder. Yeah. All right. Yeah. Tell me the rest.
2: Well, there's not a great deal to tell you. I'll be able to fill you in more after today, the end of the home and away round, and I'll give you the whole lot of them then. 1-8, and who will play in the finals.
0: I used to love going up to the Murrumburra Castlemaine Footy League. I really did.
2: Well, I still do, and great people. No matter which club you go to, they always make you feel welcome, you know, and it's just a great community venue every weekend.
0: So where do they get most of the, across the league this is, where do they get most of their footballers from?
2: A lot of them are imports from, you know, Ballarat. Of course, you haven't got a Murrumburra club now except for
0: the Giants.
2: The Royal Park that's playing there and what have you. But apart from that, you haven't got the Murrumburra because they're gone out of the Castlemaine League now. And so they get a lot of recruits from around that area. Probably why Royal Park is stronger this year and that too. So, and it's good for them. They're up there in the eight. So really good that they're coming on in leaps and bounds. And the rest of the clubs, they've sort of got a source them from wherever they can, Neil.
0: So wouldn't you think a town the size of Murrumburra would have at least two, if not three, sides.
2: Yeah, well, we had the Rovers and Bushy, yeah, and they amalgamated.
0: Yep.
2: You know, so, and then the Maryborough, they went to the Bendigo League.
0: Was it Primrose also? Was it Primrose was in there somewhere?
2: Oh, it could have been in the earlier days.
0: Yeah, right.
2: But not recently, no.
0: Yeah.
2: It's Maryborough Rovers and Royal Park, yeah.
0: Yeah.
2: So, and Maryborough itself now, they went to the from the Ballarat League over to the Bendigo League, and now they're defunct out of that as well, and they haven't got a side.
0: Which is a shame. And it so is. The Ballarat Footy League has just brought Gisborne in for next year.
2: Yeah, yeah, I see that.
0: So there's a spot that they missed out on.
2: That's it. But I don't think they've sort of got the depth. Like they couldn't compete in the Bendigo League, so they wouldn't have been any better in the Ballarat League, I'm sure.
0: Well, there's no real work over in Maryborough, is there?
2: Whereas you get a side coming into the Ballarat League from Gisborne and that, they've got a chance to recruit from all around that Essendon district and all that sort of thing. Coburg, all out, the, you know, on the west side of Melbourne. So that gives them a bit of depth to be able to recruit to come up and play in a, you know, which is a pretty strong league, the Ballarat League.
0: Well, it is, and it's only getting stronger.
2: It is.
0: And that's a bit scary.
2: Well, I don't know whether it's scary or it's good. You know, I think the better the competition, the better representation we get at a higher level again later on with our juniors and things like this.
0: Well, that's true. And the thing that sort of surprises me is that Sebas is doing so well.
2: Yeah, yeah. They must have recruited really well. And they've always had good juniors down there, Neil. And I could never understand why their senior body wasn't much good. But now I think there's a lot of community getting behind the club, which they've always been behind the club. But I mean, at, you know, at a committee level and you know, a football level at the higher end of the range. And I was talking to one bloke one night. I was out having tea at Midlands, and he was there with his wife and a couple of friends, and he had the Sebas top on and everything. I forget it. I think they played North Ballarat that day, and North Ballarat beat him. And I was having a yarn. I said, "How is it going?" and everything else. He said, "Oh, we're having a pretty good year this year, you know, and really enjoying it, and everybody in the club's enjoying it. And of course, it's a lot easier, and when you're, you know, competitive and successful, isn't it? Everybody's enjoying the club."
0: Of course, you're right there. They were even on top of the ladder at one stage, so I think they've slipped a cog down.
2: Yeah, he had a few brains, this bloke, because he said, "Oh, we played them on the smaller ground and we went around the wings and that sort of thing and that." I said, "Well, you play a small ground, you play it straight down the middle, don't you?" And he said, "That's right." And he said, "You know, they've had a talk about that post-game and everything else. And, you know, they're right onto things, see. You know, as soon as things have gone wrong, they try and rectify it straight away and that sort of thing." So, yeah, pretty smart bunch now.
0: Oh, well, of course, they were smart when I was there too. But anyway, that's another story.
2: No, it's good to see them going well.
0: Yeah, exactly. All right. Thanks very much. And, of course, we'll catch you again very soon there, Kev.
2: Yeah, looking forward to coming in, Neil, and taking a few things up with you and taking you to the wall a bit. And then don't forget, I'll be back with my final word as well.
0: This is the Saturday Morning Sports Show, Neil Steinman, along with Griffo. And, of course, Griff, we are going to go through the NRLW and pick out your winners and tell folk what the games are going to be. Who can we watch today?
1: Okay, Neil, they are Gold Coast Titans versus St. George Illawarra Dragons. My selection is Gold Coast Titans. Parramatta Eels versus Canterbury Bulldogs. I've chosen Canterbury Bulldogs. Brisbane Broncos versus Sydney City Roosters. I've picked Brisbane Broncos. Newcastle Knights versus Canberra Raiders. I've picked Canberra Raiders. West Tigers versus New Zealand Warriors. I've chosen West Tigers. And North Queensland Cowboys versus Cronulla Sharks. I chose Cronulla Sharks.
0: All right, thanks for that there, Griffo. And it is a Saturday morning. It is the Saturday Morning Sports Show.
1: Thanks, Neil, and I hope everyone is enjoying it.
0: Saying a very good morning to Jimmy J again, and of course, Jimmy, the Cats, they've got Jeremy Cameron on the outside. Is there room for Jeremy Cameron when you've got Shannon Neal doing so well? And of course, you've got Ollie Henry, you've got Jake Polkinghorn, Danger's back in there, and you've got your smaller forwards. We've got Jack Martin is not playing. It just makes me wonder what they're doing. And I guess Chris Scott really knows what he's doing because he is a master coach.
3: Yeah, I mean, I personally think that next year they will play with Neil, Cameron and Polkinghorn as a three-headed monster in the forward line. I think they can all really work well with each other. It'll just be purely dependent on the smaller forwards. Obviously, there's a lot of them. You know, I don't know where everyone's spot will be, but I it's not my decision at the end of the day.
0: No, of course it's not. But, you know, you've got an opinion, though.
3: Yeah, I mean, I think that Matt, it'll be, you know, Manor will definitely play majority of the games unless injured. I think Myers is earning his spot back into that forward line after taking some time to figure out how strong the knee is.
0: I tell you what, everybody worried about the knee, didn't he? When he went off, we all thought, oh, what's happening here? Has he done it? And, of course, he's sort of, he's probably in a win-win situation, whereas if he does it, it means that they're going to operate and stitch her up and get it better and stronger. If they don't, he'll just keep going along and let it heal itself. So it's a strange sort of injury, isn't it?
3: Yeah, it really is. I think they did the right thing by making him wait a bit to make sure it was 100% before playing AFL footy. I think rushing him too early and him getting injured would have resulted in massive backlash, and that's the last thing that Geelong needs. So, like I said, I think Manor and Myers have earned their spot, and then it'll be, you know, Ollie Henry, Jack Martin, Patrick Dangerfield, all trying to fight for maybe that last spot.
0: Well, that's probably something. One wonders whether Jake Colajasny will get just a run, whether it be in the VFL or the AFL. He deserves it, let me tell you.
3: Yeah, I think he will. I think he'll come back then.
0: I hope he does. I hope he does. I really hope he does, because he's been a good footballer. He's a premiership player. And all the hoo-ha, when it's all washed and pressed and hung out to dry, I think that Jake Colajasny will stand tall.
3: I agree.
0: All right, Jimmy, we'll catch you again. Don't go away.
3: No, sounds good.

0: On the Voice FM on a Saturday morning, Kevin's with us again. AFL footy's great. Gee, we've had a little bit of a talk of AFL, but it's Kevin's turn now. Kevin, St Kilda, they need to win two games to get into the top 10 and try and play off for the finals. Well, whereas Carlton only have to win, I think, one and they're there.
1: Yeah, well, St Kilda don't deserve to be there now, but Geelong would be trembling in their toes, you know, thinking that St Kilda even had a chance to get in there, wouldn't they?
0: Why's that?
1: Well, I don't think we'd be scared of Geelong.
0: Why's that? Now, tell me.
1: Well, we're overdue to have a win against them. We've only won about one out of the last 12.
0: Yes, but it was interesting the other night on the tally, on the news, that Ross Lyons said, well, I have to take responsibility for it.
1: Wasn't he red-faced, tongue-in-cheek when he said it too?
0: Well, he probably was a bit.
1: What else did they say? They also call him Ross the Boss.
0: Did they?
1: Yeah, so he's obviously not answerable to anybody.
0: No, he's not. But they would have to have a good list, St Kilda, because they paid a lot of money...
1: They thought they had a good list this year, didn't they?
0: That's right. That's what I'm saying.
1: Well, that Ryan, I wouldn't have bought him straight up.
0: Right. How
1: Every
0: come?
1: Every time I've seen him play, he's ended up on the ground hugging his shoulder and coming off.
0: Yeah?
1: Like, what an absolute joke, fair dinkum.
0: Oh,
1: although,
0: come on.
1: Savani's been a good boy.
0: Yes.
1: To Conning, he wants to learn how to play in the ruck.
0: Yes, but he goes about it the wrong way.
1: He doesn't know how to hit it down to his pygmies and that.
0: Do you know something? Tom De Conning, he jumps 2 feet. Now, how the hell can you jump 2 feet?
1: Well, he's going to lose about 3 foot of spring, isn't he?
0: Well, you'd have to think so. His vertical leap must be a ripper. So whoever's coaching him isn't coaching him in the best manner, because, after all, the rules have changed where you could end up on the other side of the white line. Yep. And therein lies a bit of a problem.
1: It does.
0: But?
1: Yeah, no, I don't understand it either. When that was brought up about him jumping off both feet, I watched it and they were dead right.
0: Yeah.
1: And he'd be missing out on another 2 foot of spring. He'd be winning them taps, no worries now.
0: Well, I reckon his brother would beat him now.
1: Yeah, well, you know, he's just got to learn how to do it properly and get some proper coaching for him. And if the media picked that sort of thing up, what are the coaching staff doing down there?
0: Oh, they're watching it.
1: Are they?
0: Yeah.
1: Not doing anything about it.
0: No, well, you don't have to. It's St Kilda.
1: Maybe he can't stand on 1 foot.
0: Oh, you're a hard man, you are.
1: No sympathy out of me. It's been a very, very costly year for the club.
0: Oh, come on. Hey, just talking about costly, the other night, of course, last week, was Danny Frawley game, which brought the Black Dog, I suppose you could call it, to the Ford, didn't it?
1: It did, and that family of his are doing a wonderful job keeping it alive and well and raising money for all, you know, for the different groups that get right behind the Dark Dog and all that sort of thing and try and help people and all, you know, down the track. Yeah, it's a great thing, and it was a great way, you know, and they had the girls as a curtain raiser to the main game, and they, included them in it as well, and I just thought it was a great night.
0: Well, it was a good night, undebatable on that, because, you know, when you have a look at it, there's so much concussion going on now. Well, Griffo, Test cricket? Oh, boy, in the middle of winter. Oh, well, it is cricket season up in the top end, isn't it? And, of course, that's your home area, Griff. What's your thoughts?
2: Yes, Neil, we've got Test cricket playing up in Darwin between Australia and Bangladesh.
0: Right. Now, Bangladesh are not the big fish, are they? They're sort of minnows, but, boy, they opened up the series pretty good, didn't they?
2: No, they're not, you know, the world's best team, but they're among cricket's elite, so...
0: It'll be interesting to see how the game pans out, you know, because it's four innings need to be played, so... Anything could happen, couldn't it?
2: The match was played on Thursday.
0: Right, and of course there's a fair way to go yet, isn't there?
2: Yes, 5 days.
0: Yeah, 5-day test, that's what we hope for. But I just think it's good come what may, of who wins the game. But I just think it's a good thing for teams like Bangladesh to be able to play against the big boys, because after all, by doing that, you can have some really good games. And of course, they can bring their cricketers along with them. And I think, you know, to improve, I just think that's a good thing.
2: Yes, Neil, the Minnows, Bangladesh versus the best in the world, Australians.
0: Yeah, and that makes a difference, doesn't it?
2: Yes, brings out the best in the sport.
0: Yeah, I just think it's a good thing. And the other thing, you know, Griff, and you'd know more than I because that's your territory where you used to live, but up in the top end, you don't see a lot of top sports being played, do you?
2: No, only regularly they take sports up to the top end.
0: Yeah, so there you go. So I just think that it's a good thing that they were able to take a game up there, be in the top end, playing a game for, well, notoriety, to make sure that the Bangladeshians had an opportunity of moving up the ranks of stardom in cricket.
2: Yes, Neil, it's good that they've taken the game up to Darwin to play a test match up there.
0: Yeah, I think it is. Yeah, for sure. I'm really rapt for them up there in Darwin. Hey, we'll take a break on that because there's more sport happening, isn't there?
2: Yes, Neil.
0: And, you know, I know that you would love to have a crack at me about Jake Colajasny and Geelong, but there's a lot to play out in that just yet, and I reckon if we talk too much about it, we could be talking about the wrong things.
1: Well, I might get a writ put on me as well, Neil, if I have much to say, because I'm a great workplace relations man. And, yeah, and I'll leave it at that because I might have far too much to say.
0: Well, that you could, and I don't want to be conjoined in a writ against you or for you or protecting myself.
1: Especially when it involves the cat land.
0: Well, that's a fact. All right, we'll wait for you there, Kev. We've got on the Voice FM on a Saturday morning. Hey, let's get on to Griffo again. Griffo, the AFL and the Pussycats, and of course you know that I love my Pussycats, but they are under investigation at the moment, aren't they?
2: Hello, listeners. They are, Neil.
0: And what's your thoughts then?
2: Well, one of their players is contract. They need to talk to him about it. So I don't know what's that about. So
0: yeah, but it's about concussion there, Griff.
2: Yeah, okay.
0: Right, and he's been concussed a couple of times, not of recent times, but he's a grand final player, and he signed an agreement, and he wanted the club to, this is my understanding, other people will tell you different, but my understanding is that he wanted other people to know that he was going to pay any concussion money that might happen, you know, and therefore the club wasn't liable for him if he got concussion. That's the way I take it, but there again, other people have certainly taken it totally different to that.
2: Yeah, okay.
0: So it's a strange one, in my opinion. But they've got a King's Council running it now, which is a good thing, isn't it?
2: Yes.
0: You know, because the league, because of Craig Drummond, who is now the AFL chairman, he was the president of the Geelong Footy Club when the agreement was signed. So, you know, you have to be really arm's distance from it all, don't you?
2: Yes, you do.
0: So that's the way it is. That's the way I see it. I could be totally wrong, though, Griff.
2: Okay, Neil. Jake Colajasny, the Geelong player whose contract is under scrutiny, good luck to him.
0: Well, it's a hard thing to say, isn't it, whether he is or he isn't guilty.
2: Yes.
0: That's my opinion.

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1: Good morning. Let's have a look at the weather. And the Bureau's telling us today we're shooting for 13 degrees, sitting up on 7.5 beautiful degrees on Ballarat's very own 99.9 Voice FM. Welcome along, and I do hope that you are enjoying our get-together. We've got another half hour coming up. On the Voice FM on a Saturday morning. You know what the little sound does, don't you? When we hear the bugles going and all the rest of it, it is racing time. And, of course, with us is David Brio. Good morning, David. How are you?
2: Yeah, pretty well, thanks again, Neil.
1: And it's good to have a yarn with you about racing. Of course, missed the last week, but at any rate, I'm up and going and warm and vertical and all those sort of things, which is really great. Good.
2: Yeah, it's been a big racing week for the Ballarat community. The last weekend, there were the Victorian Racing Awards, and Ballarat figured prominently. Well, in particular, the McAvoy stable
1: right.
2: did so. And they took home three major awards. So it's been a big year for them. And I think probably you'd have to say the number one award was the Horse of the Year, Half Yours, which, of course, won the Melbourne Cup and Caulfield Cup double. Not too many horses have done that in history. And to do that, he was a Monty Half Yours to be the Victorian Horse of the Year. So the McAvoys took home that trophy. They also took home the Most Outstanding Training Achievement Award, which also related to Half Yours, winning the Cup's double. And Kelvin McAvoy, son of Tony, of course, that's the team McAvoy. Kelvin won the Rising Star Award. I know Tony has spoken several times since, and he was very proud of that because they've got a very strong succession plan, and Kelvin will be, the face and the head of the stable as the years go on. So the Rising Star Award to Kelvin McAvoy. So a big night for the McAvoys, and great to see them putting Ballarat on the map. Of course, Neil, it's a big weekend in racing now for the Ballarat Turf Club with tomorrow's Grand National Steeplechase Day. This has become a main feature of the year, probably second only to the Ballarat Cup Day for Ballarat. And once again, it's going to be a big way of finishing off the jumping season.
1: Well, it's sort of like the grand final, isn't it?
2: Yeah, it certainly is. The feature event on a six-race card. It's always six races, and it's always all jumps. So that's the way the programming is. And the racing will get underway at 5 to 12 tomorrow. Small fields, basically, across the board, but that's the way it is. Numbers not always huge when you get to this time of the jumping season. And the main feature, as we've already mentioned, is the $350,000 Grand National Steeplechase over the marathon distance of 4,500 metres. 10 acceptors. That's the biggest field of the day. That's a really strong lineup. It's going to be a very heavy track up to this point. It's been rated a heavy 10, and it's hard to see that changing before tomorrow's card. And the Grand National is race 6 on the program. The two considered to beat in the race are the top two saddlecloths. Number one, Sing for Peace. Patrick Payne has a strong hand right across the card. And Sing for Peace to be driven ridden by Ballarat's

0: Will Gordon. He's a last start winner of the Crisp Steeplechase, one of our other big feature jumps races of the season. So he's going to be very hard to beat. He's New Zealand bred, and so he'll just love the heavy going. And number two, another New Zealand bred jumper, Andy Wynn for Shane Jackson there. Shane Jackson is probably the number one jumps trainer in Victoria at the moment. And Andy Wynn has had some outstanding form. It won the Grand National Hurdle, and it's won in its last six starts or seven starts, four wins and 3 seconds. So ultra consistent, and they'll be right in the finish. We've seen some spectacular races or finishes in this race over the years. Some great stories to come out of it. No doubt the Grand National Steeplechase will provide that once again, Neil.
1: Well, yes, and it really puts Ballarat, as you said, on the map, and that's really something, isn't it? Watching the jumps, it really is, as you said, spectacular.
0: Yeah, it is. It's a little bit controversial these days, because certainly not everyone supports jumps racing to the point that Victoria basically goes alone now in Australia for jumps racing. And so it's stood strong and made a lot of modifications to make the sport a lot safer. And it's a limited program. They race in the winter on the softer tracks. And they've certainly got very strict guidelines as far as safety in running goes. So, yeah, it's been another big jump season. And as you've already mentioned, comes to a climax tomorrow here.
1: The way that I see it, David, is that the jockey plays a rather big part in it, because they've got to steady the horse, not just flog it along to win, but jumping the hurdle is the way to win.
0: Yeah, well, they've made the hurdles. I mean, the steeplechases, obviously, it's a higher jump. So you should really, the idea of that is to go a bit slower, steady, and jump. They've made the jumps over the years a lot more horse-friendly, if you like. They're not the harsh jumps that they used to be. But yeah, you're right. It's about tempo. And I think a lot of jockeys these days they're not quite as adventurous, or they're a bit take a little bit more care, if you like. Just steady their mounts, make sure they get over the jump, and then get to work on the flat. But anyway, looking forward to a big meeting tomorrow, Ballarat Grand National Steeplechase Day.
1: And what about today's racing?
0: Yeah, Caulfield this afternoon. Let's see if we can find a couple of winners. Before we do that, it's interesting to note that one of our stars of the Ballarat racing scene, Attrition. He's a big money earner. He's a Group 1 winner for Mitch Friedman. He returns in Race 7, the Group 2 PB Lawrence Stakes. Not expected to do a lot in this race, but certainly he's been one of the stars of the Ballarat training complex over the past 2 to 3 years. So he's won some big races, particularly put his best foot forward in Sydney. He's a Toorak handicap winner, and looking forward to seeing him through his campaign. So Race 7, just one to watch, not so much to back at the moment, Attrition. Okay, we've got I've got three best bets for the day, and let's see how we go, Neil. There's 9 races on the card. A value bet in Race 2, so a little bit of odds. Number 10, Take a Speed for Matt Laurie, a last start second on a rain-affected track. And when you're looking at runners this weekend, as we have for a number of weeks, just look at the form on those wet tracks, because that's very important. So that's Race 2, number 10. Race 5 is the Group 2 Vain Stakes. I'm giving Hard Kick, number 3, a second chance. Look, he showed a lot of quality, this youngster, in his first preparation. He was a bit disappointing first up, but he'll be fitter for that run. He's from, being from the Hayes stable, he's got everything going for him, and I think he'll certainly run an improved race. So Race 5, number 3. And Race 6, the Group 3 Quizette for the mares. Let's see if the McAvoys can get things going after their big weekend of awards, with number 5, Natural Fling. Said just the 2 starts, 1 on debut, and then finish second. It's first up, it's shown some quality, and will certainly give a good sight. So Race 6, number 5. So 3 bets there, Race 2, number 10, Race 5, number 3, and Race 6, number 5, Neil. And let's see how they go. Just remembering, of course, that as is always the message, you're going to lose more than you win, but you can have a bit of fun along the way. And next Tuesday, we're back on the synthetic here in Ballarat for another race meeting, and looking forward to that. And so, the races just keep ticking along here out at Dowling Forest.
1: They certainly do, and, it's a good course, it's a good training area, and as we've keep on saying, that the number of trainers that are calling Ballarat home or partial home is rising all the time.
0: Oh, I tell you what, my time in Ballarat has just gone bang. I mean, you had traditional trainers back then, back in the late 1990s, but as we've gone into the new century, and all the time it's just there's young trainers bobbing up, there's new trainers, a lot of bigger overseas influence, English, Irish, among the horse people here in Ballarat now, and it's just going from strength to strength. So there's always something happening, and looking forward to the racing this weekend.
1: Good on you. Hey, thanks very much for joining us, David, and of course, thank you for the footy and all of those things. Good to catch up with you again.
0: Good on you, Neil. We'll talk to you next week.
1: Good on you. David Brio there. In Perth last night, in front of a crowd of 51,000 plus, it was the Dockers getting up 16-16, 112 to Adelaide, 13-10, 78. On the Voice FM on a Saturday morning, let's say a very good morning to Jimmy J. Good morning, Jimmy.
2: Morning.
1: And, of course, we've had the Dockers and the Crows, and now let's have a look at the Tigers and the Saints.
2: Yeah, this game is now a lot closer than what I would have said last week. Obviously, St Kilda losing a couple of big names in Naz and De Koning. I actually think Richmond might win this one.
1: Do you reckon?
2: I do. I think I don't know how St Kilda are going to function without their star players, but I honestly think they could tip it.
1: It's been amazing, hasn't it, in as much that Tom De Koning has went over for all those dollars, but he really hasn't performed, has he?
2: No, he's just been riddled with injuries this year, which really sucks for him.
1: Yeah, all right, I'm going for the Saints. Kevin will be happy with me. And now the Kangas and the Cats, and that one is at the Docklands. A lot of controversy with the Cats, and of course even their streamers and what have you, you know, for the banner, disappeared. So they're in a lot of trouble, the Cats.
2: They are. I still think they win this one. The real question is by how many? I think they win by like 5-6 goals, to be honest.
1: Does he really think so?
2: Yeah, I do. I don't think North have the capability to stop the players that we keep bringing in to absolutely run it.
1: All right. And, of course, I think North are really starting to go well.
2: I think they have been going all right this season, but I do just think Geelong are just a team that they won't be able to beat.
1: All right, just that little bit better. All right, okay. I'm going for Geelong, but boy, oh boy, I reckon it's going to be fairly close. The Lions and the Suns. Now, that game is also on in the Arvo, late Arvo. Who's going to win the Q Clash?
2: I think Brisbane honestly take it. I mean, Gold Coast, before last week, hadn't won a game of footy in 10 rounds. Some say it was a fluke in Canberra, and I happen to agree. I don't think they can do it, especially against such a strong side that Brisbane have become.
1: Brisbane are strong, aren't they? And they're strong right across every line.
2: Yeah, exactly right. I honestly think, besides Fremantle, they're the best side in the comp.
1: Harris Andrews is doing a fabulous job up in the, on the back line, and of course, he'd take up Ben King, so being the better one of the bunch there Gold Coast Suns. So, yeah, it's going to be an interesting game in any case. But I'm going for the Lions. And at the G on a Saturday night, it's the Hawks and the Maggies. And, of course, the Maggies have to win to make it into the eight.
2: Yeah, this game has a lot riding on it. I mean, Hawthorn aren't really going to move based on this result. A loss may see them go down a little bit, but obviously they have locked in finals. And the same for Collingwood. It's rough. I mean, I think Collingwood lose this one. I think Hawthorn overall are just a lot better. You know, besides having a day cost, Collingwood don't have much. And I do think Hawthorn are just a better side at this rate.
1: And how much difference will the announcement of Steele Sidebottom retiring?
2: I mean, obviously they'll want to play hard for him and, you know, try and make it all the way so he keeps playing a couple more games. I don't think it'll push him over the line, but it'll be great to see them play hard for him.
1: Yes, and you've got a decent forward line there with the Pies, but it's the little blokes, you know, your Ginnivans and your Watsons who sneak in. They're better than a lot of the forward players, but Mitch Lewis will kick a bag, probably. And Gunston, Jack Gunston, he just keeps kicking goals. He leads well. He's got a great forward craft, hasn't he? He's learned it well.
2: Exactly right. I mean, when you play as long as he has, you start to basically master skills, and that's definitely one of them.
1: All right. Hawks for me. And the Power are playing the Demons. Now, this is an interesting game. And I'll be going for the Demons, but when you have a look at their team, Jake Lever, they really depend a lot on him with his back skills. And Tom McDonald, he must be getting near the end of his career, but boy, they are really benefiting from his skills also, the Demons. And then, of course, you've got the likes of the Pickett's, Cozzy Pickett, he's just a brilliant player. Boy, he's one of the best players I've ever seen. He's got skills that are just exquisite, the way that he dances around players and what have you. And he doesn't just do it to one or two of them, he does it to the lot. So Max Gawn feeds Pickett and away they go, kicking goals. So it's going to be hard for the Power to win, even though it's over there in Adelaide.
2: Yeah, no, I certainly agree to what you said. However, I actually think Port win this.
1: Yeah?
2: I do. I think, I mean, this will be a real test to see if Melbourne can win away from home. They haven't done it very often this year. A lot of their wins have been at the MCG. I mean, that is the most important place to win a game of footy, but this will be a real test to see if they'll, you know, win a game elsewhere.
1: Well, that's a fact too. So, oh, well, I'll go against you. I'll go for the Demons. You go for the Power and we'll see how we go.
2: Sounds good.
1: And the Giants and the Eagles. And that's on Sunday afternoon over there in at the showgrounds up there in Sydney. So, yeah, who are you going for?
2: I think GWS win this, but I also wouldn't be surprised if the Eagles win this game. GWS this season have definitely played up or down to their opponents, and I could see them playing down to a West Coast level as well and potentially, you know, slipping up at the end.
1: It makes you wonder about, like, Stringer. Does he get another contract? You know, he's an enigma. He plays really well. I reckon he does a lot of things that people don't really count and don't really see. So I'll be interested to see how he goes. Aaron Cadman, of course, the Dali boy, he's going well. And, well, the Eagles, I just can't see them winning, but the Giants for me. The Bulldogs and the Blues, well, the Blues are on a roll, and they could make the 10, but the Bullies, they're right in there. And, of course, our good friend Ray Neville is telling us how well they'll go. Cody Waitman, Jones, two little blokes up the forward line. Frazier, he's going well in the centre of the ground. No Bont, that's going to be a bit of a problem. So we'll see how we go. But I'm going for the Blues, actually.
2: Yeah, I mean, this game has a lot of pressure and no pressure at the same time. By the time this game's played, Carlton will already know if they've made the top 10 or if they'll need to win to make the top 10. I think Carlton win just purely for the no Bont factor that the Doggies are bringing. But to be honest, we'll know if they've made the 10 before this game's even started.
1: Yeah, but it is a something game because, boy, do they have to really, really put in to, you know, win in this strange thing, whatever round they call this one. So it's a strange setup that we've got now with the, well, it's like playing cards or something. But anyway, that's another story. The Bombers and the Swans.
2: I think we can glaze over this one a little bit quickly. I think Sydney win by probably about 80 points.
1: All right, I'm going for Sydney also. I'm not so sure about that, but there again, you'd have to go for Sydney. And if they've got a nice dry ground up there, which they may, because they've had a lot of rain just the same as us, so that might be a little bit of a difference. All right there, Jimmy J, thanks very much for joining us.
2: No, thanks for having me.
1: All right, now let's have a look at the final word from Big Kev. Of course, it's always good to get him to do something at least. You know, I mean, he has to, you know, sort of make a bit of a stand for himself. Kevin McLean, what is your final word?
3: Well, my final word is congratulations to all the indoor polls grand finalists now and the winners and even those who played in the grand finals and final series. It was a great year for the indoor bowls and I really enjoyed myself and met a lot of new people and everything else. And it's just a great season after the outdoor bowls to keep in touch with everybody, and it's good for the clubs and everything now. Our last round of the home and away games in the Maryborough Castle Main League this week, and I'm pretty sure the Central Highlands will be the same. Good luck to everybody participating. If you're close to getting into the eight and what have you, try that little bit harder if you can and bring your mates into the game. Your clubs really look forward to you playing in finals, and that is good for your well-being as well. And to everybody who's playing sport in general, Neil, across the weekend, have a great weekend in sport, everybody, and we'll catch up with you all next week.
1: Good on you, Kev. On the Voice FM on a Saturday morning, it is time now for Griffo's final word. What's it going to be?
0: My final word, Neil, is golf.
1: Tell me, what are you swinging the golf club now?
0: Well, you know the LIV tournament?
1: Yes.
0: Yeah, they're looking to expand it.
1: Expand it? I thought they were looking at turning it off, you know, forgetting about it, going off with a new title. But I'm obviously wrong, aren't I?
0: No, they want to continue it for another 3 years.
1: All right, okay. So they must have a new sponsor.
0: They must do.
1: Yeah, all right. Hey, we'll follow that one, Griff.
0: We will.
1: Hey, thanks very much for joining us this morning.
0: Thank you.
1: Well, the finish is off for today. Jimmy J's with us. Jimmy, boy, what's your final word?
2: I mean, cricket season is kind of back. I think we've been blessed by a 5-day test between Australia and Bangladesh, and a lot of people would have thought that it'd be a whitewash for us. I think they didn't think Bangladesh would put up much of a fight. But realistically, it's the other way around. We've seen Australia go out for under 200. We've seen one person make a 50 and the entire batting order collapsed around, you know, Steve Smith. I think it's a real shock.